0: morning after launching multiple court actions against websites for allegedly misleading consumers about the range of financial services on offer. ASIC Commissioner Alan Kirkland says while comparison websites are a good place to start for prices and services information, consumers should conduct deeper research. Three American media outlets say they'll sue the Trump administration after being barred from the White House. President Donald Trump accused CNN, Politico and MS Now of writing fiction or lies and banned them from the building on Friday. They say they're taking legal action because the government does not decide what the press reports. Vice President J.D. Vance defended the ban.
1: We have to remember those three outlets account about 92% of the stories that they have on the President of the United States, on the administration, are negative. That's not representative of the American people. It's not representative of public opinion. So if you're going to engage in what is effectively far-left propaganda, why would a Republican White House give you special access?
0: Overnight, the major TV networks announced they'd suspended pooled coverage of Mr. Trump. Turning to sport, Mohamed Touré and Alexander Robertson have withdrawn from the Socceroos squad to face Brazil. Football Australia says both are out for medical reasons. Nishan Velupille has been added to the squad. The Socceroos will take on Brazil in Townsville on Friday and in Brisbane next week.
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0: Hi there, and welcome back to Fourth Estate, the show where we talk media, politics, and everything else in between. From Gadigal Land, Sydney, I'm Tina Quinn. Well, for more than three decades, Karl Stefanovic has been one of the defining faces of Australian television. He survived personal scandals, on-air controversies, and a rapidly changing media landscape. But one podcast interview with far-right agitator Tommy Robinson has brought it all crashing down. Nine has shown him the door, and ARN has, it would seem, cut ties with him as well.
1: So I'm free. Truly independent. It wasn't easy this last couple of days, but we roll on. So here's what I believe in. The public deserve to hear perspectives. This country was built by, you know, hard-working Aussies from all around the world. And they were bound by the same values, but very different experiences. So on my show, I've spoken...
0: Karl Stefanovic says he's free. Free from television, free from editors, free from network executives. But free to do what? Australia doesn't have a Joe Rogan economy. It doesn't have an endless supply of controversial guests or advertisers lining up to bankroll personality-driven culture wars. So has Karl Stefanovic spotted the future of Australian media, or has he badly misjudged the market? Today on Fourth Estate, we look beyond the headlines to ask what his spectacular fall tells us about podcasting, platforming, and whether one of TV's biggest stars has mistaken attention for a business model. Joining us to do so is senior columnist for the Sydney Morning Herald and The Age, Jacqueline Maley. Jackie, thanks so much for being back with us.
2: Thank you for having me.
0: And Crystal Andrews, Reader's Editor for Crikey and the host of their podcast, Cut Through. Welcome, Crystal.
3: Thanks for having me. Glad to be here.
0: Jackie, I want to go to you first because you wrote a very pithy column on this for the Sydney Morning Herald this week in which you touch on Stefanovic's declaration that he's free now, as you write, free to pursue what has become the contemporary version of the traditional male midlife crisis, starting a podcast. He's free of the constraints of a reported $2 million contract. He's free from the security of employment by a network that gave him such latitude that he could show up drunk to work and it was treated as a lark. I mean, this goes to the heart of, I think, everybody's shock because he had a pretty golden run for a long time, right? Do you think part of the shock is that this has actually happened or that it possibly that it took this long for Nine to show him the door?
2: He's definitely had a long career. I think it has had its vicissitudes. So he had a period of time, of course, when he was taken off air, off the Today Show at least. His contract was not cancelled or anything like that, but he was taken off the Today Show because of just basically bad publicity surrounding his divorce. So one of those examples of big star's personal life dominating too many headlines and causing basically reputational damage, at least in the eyes of the TV executives. But he still was getting paid.
0: And he was on nearly $3 million a year at that point, and he was rested for a year and was still getting paid the entire time.
2: Yeah, reportedly. I mean, these are all reported figures, and I have no doubt they're sort of pretty accurate, but we don't, of course, know what the contracts were. But, yeah, he was reportedly Nine's highest paid star. Nine, of course, owns the newspapers that I work for, I should declare that, but we don't have a lot to do with the TV side. It's just funny to hear someone declare themselves free of a situation that, you know, does not sound that onerous to a lot of people, which is, yeah, a multi-million dollar contract, a roving sort of brief to do not only the TV morning show but also lots of other reporting that he did around the network when he wanted to. He certainly travelled a lot and, yeah, he was basically treated as the golden child of the network for a long time. So to liberate yourself from that and to declare yourself a warrior of free speech, it was sort of difficult for me to see in what way Karl Stefanovic had been sort of hampered or had his wings clipped, if you know what I mean.
0: Well, the thought was initially that he was intentionally trying to get the sack from Nine so he could then go on an I've Been Cancelled tour, but I've spoken to a number of sources who are all quite close to this, and apparently no, he was hoping to ride out his $2 million contract until the end of the year. Do you think he's perhaps, Crystal, do you think he's maybe not played this as cunningly as he possibly could have?
3: Yeah, I'm quite torn on this. I think I definitely hear the argument that some have made, particularly Osman Faruqi on the Lamestream podcast sort of suggested that, that this was, that he had just had enough and was kind of bored waiting around, that, you know, this contract was only one additional year and then, you know, coming to a close at the end of this year. And when you know, I can appreciate that when you have done one particular job at one particular employer for as long as Karl Stefanovic has done, maybe it does get a little bit boring. Maybe you do want to do something else. What I don't think is that he would intentionally blow it up so close to the end when you could just ride it out, collect the rest of that check, being the star talent on the network, on a television show that's still being beamed into, you know, hundreds of thousands of households, keep your name out there in the mainstream mix while you're building up your independent venture. Like, that is priceless. That's priceless publicity. That would be very expensive advertising were he to try to pay for it himself. So I think there's maybe a little bit of truth on both sides that he was ready to end things, but I don't think this was the way to do it. And I think the tell perhaps is in the rigmarole. I'm not sure if you've discussed on the show previously about the episode with Tommy Robinson going up, then being taken down, and then, you know, Pauline Hanson uploading it on her channels. And there was a lot of speculation about, you know, who was behind that. I mean, the thing for me is that I know some people sort of suggested that it was taken off the platforms by the platforms themselves. Now, YouTube, Spotify, Apple Podcasts, like, they're all, you know, Instagram, they're all operating independently. There's no way that they all simultaneously would make that decision at that same time, which leads me to think that actually it was Karl who made the decision to pull those down at the time. And I know that there was a little bit of reporting out there, speculative, I'm sure, that that was the result of some panicked conversations that he was having with Nine about, you know, the reaction to it and the remaining portion of his contract. So that kind of leads me to think a little bit, you know, that he did cross a line that he hadn't realized or hadn't intended that he would cross.
0: Jackie, do you think the issue here wasn't just that he interviewed Tommy Robinson, who is, I mean, he's on a terror list here in Australia. He's not allowed into the country. The list goes on and on with why Tommy Robinson is a very problematic figure in terms of sparking race riots in the United Kingdom and all sorts of things. Do you think the issue here, though, isn't just that he interviewed Tommy Robinson, but perhaps that

0: journalistic standards and any journalistic kind of, you know, when I say standards, I mean just the really basic standards of testing your subject's position, of asking them follow-up questions, of asking them hard questions, of challenging them. And certainly in terms of the disinformation that Tommy Robinson, as he calls himself, sort of puts out there about Muslim people, none of it was challenged. It was, I mean, he's actually spreading falsities and lies, which go unchallenged by his interviewer. So that's not adhering to any journalistic standards, certainly within the mainstream. And I guess Karl Stefanovic's point is that he doesn't want to have to adhere to any journalistic standards because, in his telling, those journalistic standards inhibit freedom and freedom of speech. So it's all very well. And I mean, the speech was very free. It was not inhibited in any way. And it was not challenged in any way. But you've got to, I suppose, there's free speech and then there's valuable speech or speech that has any credibility or any weight. And for speech to have credibility or weight, or for a journalistic interview to have credibility or weight, it needs to adhere to certain principles in my view. And yeah, it's perhaps an old-fashioned view, but it's definitely a hill that I will die on.
1: I think many of us in the profession don't think it's that old-fashioned. I thought it was really interesting that you pointed out. I mean, Laurie Oakes was, you know, he once credited Laurie Oakes as one of his great inspirations when he won the Gold Logie back in 2011. I mean, what do you reckon Laurie Oakes would have made of such an interview?
0: I don't think Laurie Oakes would have interviewed this person. I think, you know, this person is someone who's been called a right-wing thug by, you know, a former British Prime Minister. He lacks credibility in his home country. He's got a long criminal history, and he's literally been taken to court for spreading lies about a particular young Syrian refugee in particular. If you're interested in the ideas that Tommy Robinson espouses or the debate that he's engaged in, which is about, you know, so-called mass migration, you know, sort of
1: The
0: rapid
1: replacement
0: demographic
1: theory and
0: change,
1: all that.
0: rapid demographic change within the United Kingdom and Europe more broadly, all of these debates that are going on, then there'd be probably many other people that you could bring in who could actually shine some light on that subject. But this person was not that.
1: I mean, is this a business decision, do you think he's made? Do you think he's seen the writing on the wall for the fact that the old business model, which he was so much a part of for so many years, and as we've mentioned, he did want to ride out this contract. I mean, why wouldn't you want to go to the end of the year and get paid that sort of, you know, money? I mean, you've come this far, but do you think in terms of, you know, setting up this podcast and when he's thinking ahead to the long term, do you think he's really thought this out properly though, when it comes to the business model? Does he really espouse a lot of, does he believe a lot of what, you know, the people that he's platforming do?
2: I wouldn't speculate on whether he holds these beliefs as true, but I do think it's a business decision. There's a couple of things going on here. I think we've come to the end of the era of this sort of network star who is paid millions and millions of dollars per year to be sort of like the face of a mainstream broadcast network, whether that be on radio or on television. So that type of money is winding down. There's a really interesting piece in MI3 this week, talking about the race to the bottom on advertising rates across the media sector and how that's impacting sort of everything, you know, to the job losses that we're seeing. It's all across the board. So there's that, and that's in part being driven by the fact that media consumption is becoming increasingly fractured. So, you know, the latest digital news report, I think it said that we have over one third of 25 to 44-year-olds say they've stopped watching television news, and a quarter of 18 to 24-year-olds say they never watched news on the television. Now, the networks are still reaching these people on social media, but you don't need to pay someone millions and millions of dollars a year to be the face of your, you know, of Channel 7 or Channel 9 or whatever it may be on social media. You can actually get that for a lot less money. And when the advertising money that's coming in the door is reducing year on year, maybe that's a smart move. So I think Carl is sort of saying that maybe the big, big bucks in network television is coming to an end. Where there is still a lot of money to go around is in the international market, yes, chasing that sort of money that is behind Joe Rogan, that is behind Piers Morgan's show, and you can get big bucks on YouTube, not so much from the

0: Australian audience, but from reaching an international audience, particularly the American market, with these kind of ideas, where there is a lot more money to be made, and keep more of it in your pocket if you own the media title.
1: Do we think that's what he foresees here, that he can possibly tap into that market? Does he really think he can make a success of himself in the US? Because, I mean, that business model, it works in the United States, but not really in Australia. Like, we don't have the same sort of market here. I mean, even looking at, you know, Jackie, I'm not sure if you kept tabs, for instance, on the list of guests that he had on over the last number of months, but he was repeating and cycling through a lot of the same ones. He had Pauline Hanson on a number of times, you know, there's Pete Evans. There's only so many of those sorts of fringe far-right figures you can sort of pass around here in Australia. You don't, and he wasn't seemingly mixing them in like Joe Rogan would do in the US with other less controversial figures. Do you think this is a business model that it really isn't going to work for him here?
2: Look, I don't know, but I suspect that it is a very difficult business model to sustain in an Australian context. Because, as you say, if your unique selling point is that you have infamous guests on, controversial guests on, who cause an outrage, and who might say things that your audience, you know, likes hearing said, things that other people don't say, things that are, like, you know, rebelling against so-called woke culture, that kind of thing. There's not that many of them that I can think of within Australia that you can reliably, you know, cycle through. You're really looking at very far-right figures. Like, I think they've got a few neo-Nazis belting around, you know, Melbourne, who might be able to pick up as a cheap interview subject. But it seems, and I don't know anything about Carl Stefanovic's business plan, it seems cobbled together hastily at best, but certainly the international market would be more lucrative. So I think he's in London at the moment, and I think he was on Piers Morgan's show.
1: He was.
2: So maybe they can just all interview each other, I don't know. But if you want to play in that international market, it's very, very crowded, and you need to have a really high profile. And certainly in the United States, Joe Rogan's obviously the king of podcasting. And, you know, say what you like about Joe Rogan, he's very good at delivering what he does to his audience. And I think he's probably, he does have an eclectic mix of guests, and some of them are very, very interesting people, whether or not you agree with them. Beyond that, I think you have a whole sort of like multiverse of very, very far-right figures who have usually come off of some sort of mainstream platform like Tucker Carlson, for example, and have just gone absolutely into the stratosphere and veering very much towards conspiracy theory and extremely, extremely far-right sort of points of view. So we're talking sort of really not just flirting with white supremacist points of view, but, you know, wholeheartedly embracing them in some cases. So that's a very difficult place or space to sort of compete in, I think. Basically the reason why he was dumped by Nine, and also his radio show that he signed up for with ARN platforms, was because he was unpalatable to sponsors. So that's just like a huge part of the market, right, that he's not going to move over to his podcast business. At the moment, I think advertising conditions are particularly tough. Mm. So if you don't draw in a big audience and you don't have a reliable, consistent and sort of safe brand, then I don't think you're going to be very attractive to an advertiser.
0: I would just say, though, it's not just about the sponsors that are visible, you know, with like an ad read or, you know, such and such brand supports this show. Like, that is not the only money that exists and swirls around in this space. It doesn't necessarily, and it is not going to necessarily be money that is visible to the audience in like a product placement or whatever. You know, there is a lot of money, particularly coming out of the US, that is going to, you know, influencers or creators or people with big platforms to push the talking points, push the ideas, host these types of conversations. But I think we're, yeah, again, kidding ourselves if we think that's the only money out there for a mouthpiece who's willing to espouse views. And particularly in Australia, where maybe that has been unsuccessful before, and there's perhaps a vision that this could be a good moment to get some of these ideas across. I mean, these things definitely happen, and it's kind of off the books.
1: Yeah, yeah, absolutely. There are murmurs that Gina Rinehart could possibly be contributing some funds.
2: That wouldn't surprise me in the least. Mm. I think someone like Gina Rinehart would be a sort of, if you were running Carl Stefanovic's podcast, you'd be making an approach, I think, to the likes of Gina Rinehart. Mm. And Gina Rinehart has at various points sort of wanted or had stakes in media companies. So media influence is probably something that she would like. And as Crystal points out, there's a lot of money in America. So, you know, if you do have international connections, or I suppose we're trying to build a certain profile, there perhaps would be donors, basically donors in America who would chip a bit of money in, depending, I don't know how these things work. Like, what do they want back for that money? Do they want, is it a transaction or is it a gift? I don't know.
1: If you're just joining us, you're listening to Fourth Estate. We're talking about the spectacular implosion, it would seem, this week of Karl Stefanovic. Joining us is the Sydney Morning Herald's Jacqueline Maley and Crikey's Crystal Andrews. Well, it should probably be noted, his podcast consistently ranks in the top five on Apple Podcasts and the Spotify charts here in Australia. So there is clearly an audience for it. I mean, possibly, you know, even more so now that all of this, I mean, this has been a lot of publicity, it would seem. But given that there obviously is an audience for it, there'll be no doubt people that will think this is a good investment to throw money behind.
0: Yeah, there definitely will be. Wherever there's ears or eyeballs, there's at least a little bit of money kind of swirling around. I will be very curious to see what happens to those rankings and the numbers as the furor around this dies down and it goes into a more sort of regular publishing schedule and, you know, the longer that he's no longer on the telly, how much of an impact that makes, I think will be really interesting to watch what does normal look like for this show and for this, yeah, this new media empire once all the heat dies down. I think that definitely remains to be seen whether it holds or, you know, does it just start to cycle through, like you said, a lot of the same guests and do the listeners that are there think, okay, well, I've kind of heard these conversations before. It's like the same 10 or 15 people. I don't know. I think there's still a lot to be seen there.
1: Jackie, you pointed out in your column this week, I'm going to quote you directly, Woodward or Bernstein, he ain't. You know, he's undermined the sort of excellent journalism that people like Woodward and Bernstein or Laurie Oakes, you know, espoused. And perhaps him out on his own, you know, in that sort of longer format as well, like, you know, Joe Rogan podcasts go for 3 hours. I mean, maybe it's going to be quite revealing.
2: I think there is something kind of parasocial about podcasts that people just like to have them on. So it has replaced radio in that way, but it's more intimate than radio. And it feels like the people that you're listening to are sort of like buddies, right? And I do think if you're doing longer form interviews of any kind, they have to be thought out. They have to be well researched. You have to know what you're doing and you have to put in quite a lot of work. I mean, you would know this, Crystal would know this. Yeah, you can't just turn up to those and read a quick brief 5 minutes before and kind of wing it, which I suspect if you're really good at breakfast TV and you've been doing it for as long as Karl has, you probably can do. So, yeah, I mean, like it'll live or die by its quality, I think.
1: I'm also interested in the aspect in terms of coming from Nine's point of view. Do you think this actually could have possibly been building for a long time? Because, I mean, as you also noted, Jackie, like Nine and your newspaper, your masthead, the work it's done in exposing Charlie Teo and the accused war criminal, Ben Robert Smith, him sort of criticising that reporting or, you know, intimating almost that those two individuals got somehow a raw deal. Do you think that was, I mean, that would have definitely irked the people, you know, on the newspaper side of things, your hard work.
2: Yeah, I mean, without giving too much away of sort of what happens in the newsroom, to have someone who has a very high profile, who is a so-called star in your company, denigrating the incredible, stressful, many, many years long investigations that journalists like Kate McClymont and Nick McKenzie have done, the kind of journalism that Karl Stefanovic is not capable of, it gets people's backs up. And certainly internally that was not taken well when Karl Stefanovic sort of seemed to take the side of Charlie Teo and Ben Robert Smith in those instances. But also I think at a corporate level it's very difficult. Nine has shelled out many, many, many millions of dollars in litigation over those two stories, and they've staunchly backed that journalism. So to then have one of its stars kind of like, to use a vulgarism, to like piss all over it is just kind of like it's a big internal conflict.
1: Yeah, it would seem so. Just lastly, Crystal, I think it's really interesting that ARN seem to I still don't think they've officially confirmed that they're cancelling his contract, but it would seem so. And
0: it's hanging. It seems like it's hanging on a final thread.
1: On a final thread,
0: quite flimsily.
1: Yeah. Obviously, he was signed up to do this you know Friday radio show with Eddie Maguire. I've had sources tell me that Eddie Maguire is not too happy with Mr. Stefanovic because of how this is all played out. Because, I mean, do you foresee that radio show going ahead with just Eddie behind the mic?
0: I am not Eddie Maguire's target market. So, I mean, for what it's worth, yeah, I do think that ARN will pull out of it. I don't know what that will mean for Eddie Maguire. Worth noting that the Daily Telegraph today was reporting that Carl Sanderlands, obviously very, very recently formerly of ARN, his company has bought two website domains, one for carlandkyle.com.au and the other for kyleandkyle.com.au. So it might be that there are, you know, some other kind of
1: friendly bedfellows. They just need a third K, don't you reckon?
0: Outside. Yeah. Really rolls right off the tongue. Mm. So I think that there will be other opportunities. Again, whether any of this works, I don't know, but I have a feeling that, you know, yeah, Carl, the same with Carl Sanderlands. I think we're seeing the end of this, you know, giant personality commanding a giant salary from the big broadcasters. I don't really foresee, you know, anybody new coming up and filling that space just because the media landscape has changed so drastically. And, you know, whether he succeeds or fails, I mean,
1: well, what does success look like for him?
0: I mean, making money, I think, is the answer at the end of the day, making as much money as you can.
1: Do you think this might be a moment of reckoning as well for these big broadcasters? I mean, ARN have had a shocking year throughout, you know, all of this sort of the Carl and Jackie O palaver, which has been incredibly costly, but also the Nine Network did back Carl through a lot of shtick over the years, I guess. And do you think perhaps there'll be a rethinking around the sort of people that they do sign up, the sort of personality hires as such that they might sign up? Jackie, I'll go to you first.
2: I think Carl Stefanovic is going to be a really, really difficult talent to replace, actually. You know, whether you loved him or you hated him, he was a big personality. He was hugely recognisable. He was still very popular with audiences, and he was a sort of marquee person. So I think he's going to be, I think they're going to have a lot of difficulty replacing him.
1: There doesn't seem to be a succession plan in place. I think they're really at a loss of what they're going to do.
2: Maybe there was that I just didn't know about, but I don't know. I wouldn't have a clue. But there doesn't seem to be because I haven't been able to sort of parachute anyone in very quickly. And I do think it's sort of a watershed moment for the big networks. Obviously, as you know, Crystal gave us those statistics before from the digital news media report, you know, free-to-air TV is very much a shrinking industry, and destination television like a morning show is less and less appealing to audiences, particularly young audiences. And I think it's difficult to know with these extremes, you know, extreme voices like, you know, your Tommy Robinsons, it's very difficult for the mainstream media to sort of like report on them or even bring them into the debate in any real way whilst also adhering to journalistic standards. So it's a real clash. It's sort of a structural difficulty, which, you know, everyone's grappling with, but no one really has an answer to.
1: Big thanks to our panel today, Jacqueline Maley of the Sydney Morning Herald. Thanks so much for being with us.
2: Thank you for having me.
1: And Crystal Andrews at Crikey. Thanks so much for joining us.
0: Thanks, Tina.
1: And thank you for listening. If you've been doing so via radio and would like to hear the full extended version of this discussion, just head to the Fourth Estate podcast. All of our full-length episodes are there. And if you do so, please don't forget to leave us a review, give us a rating and subscribe. It helps other people find us that way. Plus, you'll never miss an episode. If you have any thoughts on this week's episode, we'd love to hear from you. FourthEstate@2SER.com is our email address. You can also find us on X, formerly known as Twitter. Our handle is FourthEstateAU. A big thanks, as always, to my incredible team, Adam Parker and Amelia Crouch, on editorial and socials. I'm Tina Quinn. Thanks so much for joining me this week. We'll catch you next time on Fourth Estate. Bye for now.

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1: 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'Cause you feel like

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Let's have a revolution.

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3: Hello, I'm Laura Devoy. The Defence Minister says Australia is on track to acquiring a nuclear-powered submarine. The federal government announced the pathway to acquiring the subs in 2023. The next milestone, getting the Submarine Rotation Force West up and running, is due for completion by the end of this year. Richard Miles says the nation is also on track to deliver the first Australian-built nuclear-powered subs.
4: In terms of the construction of SSN AUKUS, which will be the Australian-built submarine here in Adelaide that will roll off the production line in the early 2040s, you are seeing construction happen at a pace right now at Osborne.
3: Women are reporting extensive abuse on dating platforms. The study by the Mindaroo Foundation reveals almost all women surveyed experienced at least one abusive behaviour over the past 3 months. The Foundation's Jacqueline Judo-Larson says dating platforms aren't doing enough. She details the types of abusive behaviours.
5: What's particularly concerning is the forms of abuse. It's not only obvious forms like threats or unsolicited sexual messages, but psychological harms like gaslighting, manipulation, and coercive behaviours that have become far too common.
3: A medicinal herb found in cold and flu supplements will be phased off Australian shelves over links to severe allergic reactions. The Therapeutic Goods Administration has confirmed Andrographis has been barred from new medicines entering the Australian market following reports of anaphylactic reactions. Existing medicines will not be removed from the market immediately, but the TGA has encouraged suppliers to recall products containing the herb. Andrographis is used in about 80 products, including cold and flu medicines, in Australia. Djibouti's refugee crisis is worsening as people flee renewed conflict in Yemen between the Iran-backed Houthis and the Saudi-backed government. Several thousand people have made the dangerous sea crossing, with many landing in the port town of Obok. The BBC's Frank Gardner is there.
6: One father said to me, "How can I just sit there when my children are shaking in fear?" And the overriding message I got from them is that they're not taking sides. It's the airstrikes that are terrifying for them, because what's happened is that the Houthis have made this lightning advance down the coast, displacing a coalition of Yemeni, roughly loyal forces backed by the Saudis. And the Saudis have responded with horrific airstrikes that are leaving probably a lot of damage on the Houthis, but also terrifying the civilians.
3: Regional Australia's unique and emerging sporting competitions and events are the subject of a new exhibition. Shannon Kirkwood has the details.
7: Regional Rivalries has opened at the National Library of Australia today. The photographs selected for the exhibition include dry riverbed boating, disc golf and lawnmower racing. The exhibit is a celebration of the diversity of Australian sporting culture and demonstrates the important role of sport and competitive events in bringing regional, rural and remote communities together.
3: Three additional viewing sites for this weekend's AFL Grand Final have been announced in Perth. They'll operate on a first-come, first-served basis. The City of Fremantle is estimating up to 40,000 people may attend the sites on Saturday to watch the Dockers take on Brisbane. Turning to sport, in netball, Diamonds coach Stacey Marinkovic has named a 14-player squad for the Constellation Cup. Sarah Clough, who was recently handed a suspended two-match ban after pleading guilty to assault, is included in the squad. Australia will host New Zealand in Sydney and Melbourne next month.
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0: your heart away with all those old records, those old phonograph records, the ones we used to play so long ago.
1: How are you doing, everybody? This is Dave Brentz welcoming you to the Hit Parade of Yesterday, a program of vintage music from the 1920s and 30s. And let's go back to 1931 for our opening selection, featuring the voice of Bing Crosby.

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I'm still heartbroken

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Our Little Bungalow of Dreams. That was Frankie Trumbauer's orchestra in 1928. The voice was listed as Noel Taylor, but there's a note that that's a pseudonym, but they don't say for who, so maybe there was a Noel Taylor. Anyways, Big Spider Beck and Eddie Lang were in that group in 1928, and before that, two from 1931. Bing Crosby started out the program with Many Happy Returns of the Day, and he did some whistling in that one. And then he was accompanied by Harry Barris, his friend, in the second tune of the day, At Your Command. Harry played the piano, both of those from 1931.

Love Affairs, Frank Trumbauer's Orchestra in 1928, with Austin Skin Young listed as the vocalist, but it was actually Scrappy Lambert, no doubt about that. And before that, we heard Bix Beiderbecke and his gang. In that same year, Roy Bargee played a wonderful piano, and that sax, bass sax, was Lynn Liebrook, and that was Thou Swell. And leading off that set, Borneo, Frank Trumbauer's orchestra, and Scrappy Lambert did the singing, and he got the listing on that one. You're listening to the Hit Parade of Yesterday. Dave Rentz here with This Sort of Music each week at this time, presented by the Australian Community Radio Network. Now let's go to the UK.

Britain's best-known band during the 1930s and into the 40s. That was Jack Hilton, all four of those selections in that set. We just heard Happy Feet recorded in 1930 with the trio doing the singing. As I mentioned before, I was disappointed when the movie Happy Feet came out a few years ago and it didn't use this song in the introductory credits. What a mistake that was. Anyways, before Happy Feet, it was a combination of Broadway melody and You Were Meant for Me. Jack Hilton's orchestra with Sam Brown, the British Bing Crosby, singing in 1929. And we heard Gentlemen Prefer Blondes. That was recorded way back in 1926, 100 years ago. And the vocalist, well, that was Jack Hilton himself. And you can understand why he stuck to the band leading and let Sam Brown do the rest of the singing. Sam Brown was the vocalist on the leadoff set, a tune in that set, The World's Greatest Sweetheart Is You, a little tribute to Jack Hilton and his wonderful orchestra. Let's listen to Ukulele Ike, Cliff Edwards. He and his banjo appeared in many movies, and he made many records, and probably his most important appearance was in Pinocchio. He played the voice of Jiminy Cricket, and I don't know how many years it's been, probably more than 50 since I've seen that movie, but it was a very good one, and a lot of young kids have missed out by not seeing it. Anyways, let's listen to Cliff Edwards' Ukulele Ike.

day just halfway to heaven. You find a cottage small, just halfway to heaven. Beside a garden wall where butterflies are flirting.

Cliff Edwards, known as Ukulele Ike, and he had a rather sort of low-key successful career. He was in over 100 films, but he just played character bits where he played his ukulele and sang a song or two. If you stayed in the theater long enough after Close Encounters of the Third Kind, you would have heard him singing When You Wish Upon a Star. Anyways, he provided Paper Moon there in 1933, and before that from 1930s, singing a song to the stars from the movie Way Out West. And then leading off that set, he provided Halfway to Heaven in 1928. Cliff Edwards, Ukulele Ike. If you were dozing, this will wake you up a bit.

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When they put on a show and it's a hit, no one tries to censor.

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1: The voice of Sophie Tucker, of course, this time with Miff Mole and his Molars and 50 Million Frenchmen Can't Be Wrong. All three of those were from 1927, I Ain't Got Nobody and After You've Gone. And with Miff Mole's Molars, there was really a lot of important musicians. Eddie Lang, Miff Mole, of course, Red Nichols, Jimmy Dorsey, and others. A pretty important group of people. Way back in 1927, 99 years ago. Well, that's the hit parade of yesterday for today. Hope you enjoyed it. Dave Rentz wishing you good luck and goodbye from Karen.

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1: National Radio News.
2: Hello, I'm Laura Devoy. The Defence Minister says Australia is on track to acquiring a nuclear-powered submarine. The federal government announced the pathway to acquiring the subs in 2023. The next milestone, getting the Submarine Rotation Force West up and running, is due for completion by the end of this year. Richard Miles says the nation is also on track to deliver the first Australian-built nuclear-powered subs.
3: In terms of the construction of SSN AUKUS, which will be the Australian-built submarine here in Adelaide that will roll off the production line in the early 2040s, you are seeing construction happen at a pace right now at Osborne.
2: Women are reporting extensive abuse on dating platforms. The study by the Mindaroo Foundation reveals almost all women surveyed experienced at least one abusive behaviour over the past 3 months. The Foundation's Jacqueline Judo-Larson says dating platforms aren't doing enough. She details the types of abusive behaviours.
4: What's particularly concerning is the forms of abuse. It's not only obvious forms like threats or unsolicited sexual messages, but psychological harms like gaslighting, manipulation, and coercive behaviours that have become far too common.
2: A medicinal herb found in cold and flu supplements will be phased off Australian shelves over links to severe allergic reactions. The Therapeutic Goods Administration has confirmed Andrographis has been barred from new medicines entering the Australian market following reports of anaphylactic reactions. Existing medicines will not be removed from the market immediately, but the TGA has encouraged suppliers to recall products containing the herb. Andrographis is used in about 80 products, including cold and flu medicines, in Australia. Djibouti's refugee crisis is worsening as people flee renewed conflict in Yemen between the Iran-backed Houthis and the Saudi-backed government. Several thousand people have made the dangerous sea crossing, with many landing in the port town of Obok. The BBC's Frank Gardner is there.
5: One father said to me, "How can I just sit there when my children are shaking in fear?" And the overriding message I got from them is that they're not taking sides. It's the airstrikes that are terrifying for them, because what's happened is that the Houthis have made this lightning advance down the coast, displacing a coalition of Yemeni, roughly loyal forces backed by the Saudis. And the Saudis have responded with horrific airstrikes that are leaving probably a lot of damage on the Houthis, but also terrifying the civilians.
2: Regional Australia's unique and emerging sporting competitions and events are the subject of a new exhibition. Shannon Kirkwood has the details.
6: Regional Rivalries has opened at the National Library of Australia today. The photographs selected for the exhibition include dry riverbed boating, disc golf and lawnmower racing. The exhibit is a celebration of the diversity of Australian sporting culture and demonstrates the important role of sport and competitive events in bringing regional, rural and remote communities together.
2: Three additional viewing sites for this weekend's AFL Grand Final have been announced in Perth. They'll operate on a first-come, first-served basis. The City of Fremantle is estimating up to 40,000 people may attend the sites on Saturday to watch the Dockers take on Brisbane. Turning to sport, in netball, Diamonds coach Stacey Marinkovic has named a 14-player squad for the Constellation Cup. Sarah Clough, who was recently handed a suspended two-match ban after pleading guilty to assault, is included in the squad. Australia will host New Zealand in Sydney and Melbourne next month.
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10: Hey, Jazz Cats, here we are, another Salt Peanuts. I'm Donsky Beat. Thank you so much for your company. How have you been since we last caught up? I hope you've been doing well and keeping yourselves busy and finding some new jazz from across the globe. As always here, I'm stretching the jazz conversation, following it from the roots through the branches and into some places it's landed. Today, I've got some blues, soul, hip-hop, broken beats, electronic textures. If it grooves, it's the conversation. So I'm going to start with Junior Mance. Now, if you know your jazz history, you'll know the names he spent time with. Lester Young, Dinah Washington, Cannonball Adderley, Dizzy Gillespie. He came out of the Chicago scene and was very much part of that post-bop generation. But his playing was always anchored in blues. Soulful, rhythmic, a little funky. He wasn't trying to reinvent jazz. He was just one of those musicians who understood where it came from and knew exactly what to do with it. He eventually became a leader in his own right, recording more than 50 albums, which stretched across a seven-decade career or thereabouts. This, my friends, is Junior Mance from album released in 1963, Junior's Blues. This is Rainy Morning Blues. 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

I'm going to stay with the piano for a moment, but moving across the Pacific, Irai Yamamoto was born in Osaka, Japan. She started playing classical piano at 3 years old, composing at eight, and then moved to New York in 1995 after hearing Tommy Flanagan play. She enrolled at the New School to study jazz, and one of the people she studied with just happened to be Junior Mance, who we have just heard. So there's a nice little thread there running between the two tracks. Yamamoto has built her own place in the New York jazz scene, bringing that Japanese classical background together with the language of American jazz, but certainly without trying to sound like anybody else. This is her long-running trio with David Ambrosio on bass and Akuyo Takeuchi on drums from the 2013 album Firefly. Here's the track called A Few Words. You're listening to Salt Peanuts.

How wonderful was that? You can certainly see where the influence comes from there. A beautiful sound from the Irai Yamamoto Trio. This is where we start to stretch a little further here on Salt Peanuts. People, we have just heard from somebody who studied with junior bands, and now we're going to jump forward into a very different generation of jazz. Derek Hodge is a Philadelphia-born bassist, composer, and producer whose musical world takes in jazz, hip-hop, R&B, gospel. He's played with Robert Glasper, Terrence Blanchard, was the musical director for Maxwell, and this is jazz that moves well beyond the traditional trio. It's the language that's still there, but influences have definitely multiplied. This track that I'm going to play is from his 2013 debut album, Live Today. This is Derek Hodge with Message of Hope.

You're listening to Salt Peanuts. Thanks so much for your company right here on your favourite community radio station. I'm Donsky Beat. I have to say, if you're listening for the first time tonight and you've heard a couple of tracks and you don't usually listen to jazz, I know a lot of people who go, oh, I don't like jazz. It's so noisy. Everything squawks at the same time. I invite you to try this. Try something new next time you're listening. Don't try to take in the whole thing at once. Pick one instrument. Pick the piano, the bass, the drums, whatever it might be. Listen to where it goes. Then pull yourself back into the whole group, pick another instrument and do the same thing again. You will start hearing and feeling that conversation that the musicians are having with one another. They are talking with one another and it's so rich. So I do invite you to try something a little different because that's the thing about jazz. All the musicians are doing is their own thing, but they're listening to each other at the same time. And once you start separating the threads, you can hear just how tremendously it all comes together. That's a good way to approach what's coming up next. This one is a fantastic Australian pianist, composer and producer from the New South Wales South Coast. She's one of those musicians who makes the idea of jazz boundaries seem pretty pointless. She studied jazz performance, studied composition at Berkeley, spent 5 years between Boston and New York, and then brought all of those influences back to Australia. Jazz is in there, but you also hear in different tracks, hip-hop, neo-soul, funk, afrobeat, electronic music. Her debut album, Maya, was released in 2019, and it's a great example of that. Acoustic playing, electronics, improvisation. I love the fact that Freya Garbett isn't simply blending genres for the sake of it. She's really genuinely interested in what happens when those different musical languages actually start talking to each other. I hope you agree. I hope you love this as much as I do. This is Grassy Knoll.

It's not often I play a tentet on Salt Peanuts. 10 musicians in the room. There is a lot going on there. That was Rebecca Tresher in the Rebecca Tresher tentet. The song was called Cloudwalker. She, of course, is a German clarinetist, composer and band leader, and formed the tentet in 2019. And I think you'll agree that music is kind of interestingly in the space between jazz, contemporary composition and a bit of improvisation as well. And what makes the ensemble particularly beautiful to me is the palette. Alongside the usual piano, bass and drums, you've got clarinet, saxophone, trumpet, vibraphone, cello and sometimes in some tracks concert harp as well. So rather than thinking of this as simply 10 people playing at once, you've got to listen to how Tresha uses all of those different sounds, sometimes bringing them together, sometimes pulling them apart. She's won the German Jazz Prize for Composition of the Year, and her work has a really strong sense of movement and musical landscape. I think as you listen through that, I'm sure you would agree. Alrighty, we're going to bring it back down to NAMM now. Firetail, who are a Melbourne outfit and have played regularly on this show. I absolutely love them. They're a great example of what happens when jazz stops worrying too much about where the borders are. Doesn't have to be traditional sound. Their sound pulls from 70s jazz fusion, South Indian music, psychedelia, electronic, with some very serious rhythm underneath it all. They started out as a collective recording back in 2018, and over the years have developed a really interesting Melbourne jazz-tronica sound, heavy on the bass, percussion and groove, but with plenty of space for melody. This track comes from their 2024 album, Undertow. It's a short one, but it's a lovely one. Just a couple of minutes to it. This is Firetail and New.

Oh, speaking of grooves, I just have such a thing for flute in jazz. I was lucky enough to see Tendelonious at the Melbourne International Jazz Festival last year, and it reminded me just how good that instrument can sound when taken out of that polite, expected place and put right into the groove. Tendelonious, of course, being Edward Cawthorne, a London-based multi-instrumentalist, producer, DJ, and the force behind the band that we just heard. That was Ruby Rushton with the track 11 Grapes. Ruby Rushton started as a quartet with Nick Walters on trumpet, Aidan Shepherd on keys, Yusuf Days on drums, and over the years the lineup has shifted, but that groove heavy forward looking sound has definitely stayed at the centre, and 11 Grapes is a great example of that. It was conceived back in 2013, and that version got locked into rhythm and a beautiful, playful melody. I'm sure you loved that as much as I did. You're listening to Salt Peanuts. Thank you for your company. Big shout out to Jojo, Carmel, and Cynthia and Nick, who are all listening in to the show. Thank you so much to new and regular listeners. I'm going to move into something a little more soulful now. Isaiah Sharkey, who is a Chicago guitarist, singer, and songwriter who grew up surrounded by gospel, jazz, R&B. He was playing professionally and at an incredibly young age. His guitar eventually found its way into the orbit of some pretty heavyweight names, most notably D'Angelo, as well as John Mayer, Corey Henry, and Robert Glasper, which is pretty huge. And what I love about Sharkey is that he doesn't really separate the worlds. There's gospel in the phrasing, jazz in the improv, and R&B in the pocket, and a guitarist who clearly knows how to leave some space. This next track brings two of these worlds together: Sharkey on guitar, Robert Glasper on keys, from the 2019 album Love is the Key, the Cancerian theme, and with possibly one of the best track titles in the show. This is Psycho Majestic Coma Like Love. All one word. 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

Something a little bit different there for Salt Peanuts. That was a band out of Byron Bay, a project called Catoba, and they do what they like to call that stealth jazz. Now, I'm not entirely sure what that means, but I do know I didn't mind that result. What did you think? I hope you enjoyed that one as well and that you are enjoying all of the tracks that I'm putting together for you tonight. Just a reminder that majority of the people here at the station and your community stations are volunteers, and we love putting the music together, and we love even more for you to let us know that you're listening and giving your support. So thank you very much for tuning in. Okay, from that supersonic ride, which was the supersonic train from Catoba, we're staying with the groove, but the words are about to get a little more pointed. The Beatnik Preachers are a Melbourne outfit built around jazz improvisation and beat poetry with trumpet and spoken word. This next one is a pretty sharp piece of work. It's called Feeding Frenzy, and it's a beat poetry take on human greed. It eventually lands on one of jazz's great statements, Coltrane's Impressions. So, jazz with something to say. Here they are. This is the Beatnik Preachers and Feeding Frenzy.

asylum we call Earth. One death, one birth, no pity for the idle. Our greatest gift, a matter of survival. With one first step outside the cradle, enter a world that's real or stable, reads like a song from the

0: 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In a feeding frenzy.
1: A feeding frenzy.
0: A feeding frenzy. A

0: guys, it's time to head off once again. I hope you'll join me next time. Until then, may the jazz be with you. You've been listening to Salt Peanuts. I'm Donski Beat. I will catch you on the flip side.
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2: Hello, I'm Alyssa Delfs. A joint statement signed by the leaders of more than 20 nations, including Australia, says the rapid growth of artificial intelligence needs to be brought under control to ensure the technology stays under human oversight. The statement was issued ahead of the United Nations General Assembly in New York, where AI measures are set to be on the agenda. Prime Minister Anthony Albanese says AI must remain under human direction and control, and it must be developed and used in line with international law.
3: Australians do want to know that artificial intelligence won't be in control of us. We need to shape how it rolls out rather than have artificial intelligence shape the way that our society functions.
2: Meantime, Denmark, Greenland and the US have signed a deal on Greenland's security that will put Arctic safety under NATO's watch rather than leaving it solely to Washington and Copenhagen. The agreement, signed overnight at the UN General Assembly in New York, has not been made public, but Denmark and Greenland say the deal will benefit the Arctic island and respect its sovereignty. It's expected to allow the US, which already has one military base in Greenland, to expand its military presence to two additional sites. A warning, the following story discusses suicide. Veterans forced to leave the Australian Defence Force for medical reasons face a suicide rate nearly three times the national average. Adam Evans from NIRS has more.
4: That's according to new data from the Australian Institute of Health and Welfare's ninth annual report on the issue. The data shows those who chose to leave the ADF have suicide rates similar to the general population. While suicide rates among ex-serving veterans have declined over the past decade, it's still higher than the national average. Institute spokesman Paul Pham says every life lost to suicide is a tragedy that deeply affects families, friends and communities. The new Defence and Veterans Services Commissioner Penny McKay says she's particularly focused on how the transition from military to civilian life is managed.
2: Support is available at Open Arms on 1800 011 046. A medicinal herb found in cold and flu supplements will be phased off Australian shelves over links to severe allergic reactions. Laura Devoy has the details.
5: The Therapeutic Goods Administration has confirmed Andrographis has been barred from new medicines entering the Australian market following reports of anaphylactic reactions. Existing medicines will not be removed from the market immediately, but the TGA has encouraged suppliers to recall products containing the herb. Andrographis is used in about 80 products, including cold and flu medicines in Australia.
2: Around 93.8% of all eligible Indigenous Australians are enrolled to vote. That's according to the latest annual estimation of Indigenous enrolment by the Australian Electoral Commission. Electoral Commissioner Jeff Pope says the figures from June 30 show a modest growth of 0.8% from this time last year, with an estimated 20,000 additional Indigenous Australians now on the electoral roll. Mr. Pope says it's a small gap to the overall national enrolment rate, but the maintenance of high Indigenous enrolment is welcome. And turning to sport, in rugby union, Charlie Kale has withdrawn from the Wallabies squad with a shoulder injury. Nick Champion de Krepney will join the squad ahead of Sunday's test against South Africa in Perth. Meantime, New Zealand captain Ardie Surveyor will miss next month's Bledisloe Cup against Australia. He'll undergo surgery after dislocating his shoulder.
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Hello and welcome to the National Community Radio Network Folk Show. I'm Jane Bauer and I'm delighted to let you know that the Australian Folk Music Awards People's Choice are out now, and the website's open for you to choose and vote for which would be your favourite. There are six entrants this year, and I'm going to play a track from each one of them so you can have a listen and then get onto the website and vote. Now, the tracks that I'm going to play are those that have been provided by the artists themselves, so there's no favouritism from me about which one that I'm choosing to play, and the voting closes on the 31st of September, so you'll have to get onto it, not straight away, but fairly soon. First up is Kate Burke, Australian singer-songwriter and interpreter of traditional music, and she has passed on her track Familiar for me to play.

Kate Burke with Familiar from the album of the same name. Now, second on our list that are in the Folk Alliance Australia, Australian Folk Awards People's Choice, is Snez. And she's provided the track Cardboard Wings.

That's Snez with Cardboard Wings. Next is the Hillbilly Goats show, and this is Darlin' Corey.

That's the traditional song, Darling Corey, performed by the Hillbilly Goat Show. And we're going on now to the Royal High Jinks with Over the Top.

That's the Royal High Jinx with Over the Top. And I'm playing six tracks from performers who are entrants in the Australian Folk Music Awards People's Choice section. Penultimate, this is the Tuck Shop Ladies with Things I'll Never Say.

0: yeah.
1: That's the Tuck Shop Ladies with Things I'll Never Say. Now, last but not least, this is the Wicker Suite, and it's The Way That It Was.

sits there and waits, takes the bus, not the taxi, 'cause the driver's his mate. Well, it's his weekly parade to the town's RSL. They won't let him walk, 'cause that one time he fell.

That's Wicker Sweet with The Way That It Was. Now, that's all six of the entrants in the Australian Folk Music Awards People's Choice. Now, you can place your vote on the Folk Alliance website. You can only vote once, and voting closes on the 31st of September. The winner will be announced at the Australian Folk Music Awards event on Wednesday, the 21st of October, Brunswick Ballroom in Melbourne. And I'll just go through those six entrants again. There was Kate Burke, Snez, The Hillbilly Goat Show, The Royal Hijinks, Tuck Shop Ladies, and Wicker Sweet. Well, you're listening to The Folk Show on the National Community Radio Network, and I'm Jane Bauer, pre-recording this program in the studios of Radio Adelaide in South Australia, Kaurna Country. And I'm going to play you now a couple of tracks from the AMRAP catalogue. 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And if you're a performer or a songwriter or whatever, then you should have your work on that website. That's the AMRAP website. This is Jess Parker. She's from Victoria, and this is an amazing love song. It's called Lady from Doreen.

two songs about love there. That's How Mountain Girls Can Love, and it's Bluegrass Barbie and the Ken Dolls. They wear pink cowboy hats, which is quite fun. And before, oh, and they're from Queensland, I should mention. And before that, lady from Doreen, Jess Parker, Victorian singer-songwriter. Well, I was quite moved by this next song. It's Kalida Sari. She's from Boorloo, or Perth. It's called But I'll Stay. It's from a forthcoming album of hers, Songs for the Invisible. She mentions that she suffers from chronic illness and other issues. And this song is choosing to stay when escape feels easier.

That's an English traditional song covered by Australian group called The Larks from Brisbane, and it's called Thousands or More, and it's from their album Pleasant and Delightful. And before that, it was at the Heart Collectors with Atlantis. It's a really uplifting song. It's their first single from their upcoming album, Towards the Dawn, has Ulian Pipes in it, and it was inspired by the Dallas Buddhist monks and their walk for peace to Washington, D.C. this year. And they describe themselves as an epic folk band. They're originally from New South Wales, and they've been touring a lot, particularly in North America. And I played three in a row there, and the first one was But I'll Stay, Kalida Sari, from her forthcoming album, Songs for the Invisible. Well, I've got time to play a few more, and we'll go to the US now. This is from an album called Bleecker Street, Greenwich Village in the 60s. And we're going to play Cry, Cry, Cry. That's the name of the group, who were Dar Williams, Lucy Kapinski, and Richard Schindel. And they're doing the Tom Paxton song, The Last Thing on My Mind.

one of my favourite singer-songwriters at the moment, and that's Jesse Wills from the US with Trees. And then before that, it was Cry, Cry, Cry with Tom Paxton's Last Thing on My Mind from the album Bleecker Street, Greenwich Village in the 60s. I've got time for one more track before I say goodbye, and this is Kate Rusby from the north of England from her album When They All Looked Up, and it's Judges and Juries.

And it looks like it's Farewell From Me Too. That was Kate Rusby from her album When They All Looked Up with Judges and Juries. I hope you've enjoyed the selection of music I've played. Don't forget to go on the Folk Alliance Australia website and vote for your favourite artist in the People's Choice in the Australian Folk Music Awards. My name's Jane Bauer. I would love you to tune in on the same station at the same time next week to hear the next folk show that I make. Until then, look after yourself, care for your family and friends, and don't forget to carry out random acts of kindness. Now, to take us out, this is Australian group Armady, and it's from their new album Beyond Cape Capricorn, and it's Tinder Surprise.

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3: Hello, I'm Alyssa Delfs. A joint statement signed by the leaders of more than 20 nations, including Australia, says the rapid growth of artificial intelligence needs to be brought under control to ensure the technology stays under human oversight. The statement was issued ahead of the United Nations General Assembly in New York, where AI measures are set to be on the agenda. Prime Minister Anthony Albanese says AI must remain under human direction and control, and it must be developed and used in line with international law.
4: Australians do want to know that artificial intelligence won't be in control of us. We need to shape how it rolls out rather than have artificial intelligence shape the way that our society functions.
3: Meantime, Denmark, Greenland and the US have signed a deal on Greenland's security that will put Arctic safety under NATO's watch rather than leaving it solely to Washington and Copenhagen. The agreement, signed overnight at the UN General Assembly in New York, has not been made public, but Denmark and Greenland say the deal will benefit the Arctic island and respect its sovereignty. It's expected to allow the US, which already has one military base in Greenland, to expand its military presence to two additional sites. A warning, the following story discusses suicide. Veterans forced to leave the Australian Defence Force for medical reasons face a suicide rate nearly three times the national average. Adam Evans from NIRS has more.
5: That's according to new data from the Australian Institute of Health and Welfare's ninth annual report on the issue. The data shows those who chose to leave the ADF have suicide rates similar to the general population. While suicide rates among ex-serving veterans have declined over the past decade, it's still higher than the national average. Institute spokesman Paul Pham says every life lost to suicide is a tragedy that deeply affects families, friends and communities. The new Defence and Veterans Services Commissioner Penny McKay says she's particularly focused on how the transition from military to civilian life is managed.
3: Support is available at Open Arms on 1800 011 046. A medicinal herb found in cold and flu supplements will be phased off Australian shelves over links to severe allergic reactions. Laura Devoy has the details.
6: The Therapeutic Goods Administration has confirmed Andrographis has been barred from new medicines entering the Australian market following reports of anaphylactic reactions. Existing medicines will not be removed from the market immediately, but the TGA has encouraged suppliers to recall products containing the herb. Andrographis is used in about 80 products, including cold and flu medicines in Australia.
3: Around 93.8% of all eligible Indigenous Australians are enrolled to vote. That's according to the latest annual estimation of Indigenous enrolment by the Australian Electoral Commission. Electoral Commissioner Jeff Pope says the figures from June 30 show a modest growth of 0.8% from this time last year, with an estimated 20,000 additional Indigenous Australians now on the electoral roll. Mr. Pope says it's a small gap to the overall national enrolment rate, but the maintenance of high Indigenous enrolment is welcome. And turning to sport, in rugby union, Charlie Cale has withdrawn from the Wallabies squad with a shoulder injury. Nick Champion de Crepney will join the squad ahead of Sunday's test against South Africa in Perth. Meantime, New Zealand captain Ardy Surveyor will miss next month's Bledisloe Cup against Australia. He'll undergo surgery after dislocating his shoulder.
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8: And I'm William Broom.
7: And welcome to It's Time, the show where we look at the best of the Australian national charts between the 60s and the 90s, using the Kent Music Report, the Australian Music Report, and the ARIA charts. Today we're looking at the best of the charts from this week in 1999. William, what's coming up on today's show?
8: Coming up, we've got Killing Heidi, Santana featuring Rob Thomas, Pearl Jam and Lou Bega.
7: And let's begin today's show at number 41 on the Australian National Charts this week on the 20th of September 1999. Here's Australian band Powderfinger with Passenger.

0: Powderfinger with Passenger at number 41 on the Australian National Charts this week on the 20th of September 1999. And that single peaked at number 30 here in Australia the previous month. Released in August that year as the final single from the album Internationalist, Passenger marked a significant shift in Powderfinger's sound by incorporating a brass section and backing vocals from the Aboriginal Victorian trio Tidders. Drummer John Coghill noted that the horn arrangement was inspired by the big band style of Elvis Presley. It was a critical success, winning the APRA Song of the Year and receiving 3 ARIA Award nominations, including Single of the Year.
1: Falling down the charts 5 places from number 20 to number 25 this week, on the 20th of September 1999, was Australian singer Vanessa Amorosi and Have a Look.

0: with a song that had peaked at number 13 the previous month. That's Vanessa Amorosi with Have a Look, at number 25 on the Australian Singles Chart this week on the 20th of September 1999. Have a Look was the debut single for 17-year-old singer and songwriter Vanessa Amorosi. Co-written by Amorosi alongside Mark Holden and Sean Imray, the track was produced by British producer Steve Mack. The song served as the introduction to her pop-rock sound, characterised by her powerful vocal range, which would define much of her early career. Due to a limited production budget, the accompanying music video was filmed on location across the Sydney train network, featuring Amorosi in everyday settings such as Bondi Junction and the Liverpool Plaza shopping complex.
1: And rising up the Australian national charts this week on the 20th of September 1999, from number 24 to number 20 was Australian band Killing Heidi and We Are.

0: That's Weir by Killing Heidi at number 20 on the Australian National Charts this week on the 20th of September 1999. And that single went on to peak at number 6 in December that year, charting well into the year 2000. Originally formed as a folk pop duo in Violet Town in Victoria by siblings Ella and Jesse Hooper, Killing Heidi released Weir in May 1999 as their debut single. Written by the Hoopers and produced by Paul McKercher, the track quickly became a defining teen anthem in Australia, characterised by Ella's distinctive vocal delivery and the band's transition into a more polished alternative rock sound. The single made number 6 on the ARIA singles chart and served as the lead-in to their number 1 debut album, Reflector. Its commercial success was followed by a sweep at the 2000 ARIA Music Awards, where the band won 4 trophies, including Album of the Year and Best Group. The accompanying music video was partially filmed in Sydney's Centennial Park.
1: 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Today we're looking at the best of the charts, and this week in 1999.
0: Rising up the Australian national charts this week on the 20th of September 1999, from number 22 to number 16, was Santana featuring Rob Thomas with Smooth.

0: That's Santana featuring Rob Thomas with Smooth. At number 16 on the Australian National Charts this week on the 20th of September 1999. And that single went on to pick at number 4 in November that year. This massive collaboration between guitar legend Carlos Santana and Matchbox 20 frontman Rob Thomas revitalized Santana's career, becoming his first ever number one hit after decades in the industry. Originally titled Room 17, the track was completely rewritten by Rob Thomas, who initially envisioned George Michael for the vocals before recording the final version himself. Globally, its success was historic. It spent 12 consecutive weeks at the top of the Billboard Hot 100 and swept the 2000 Grammys, winning Record of the Year, Song of the Year, and Best Pop Collaboration.
1: Let's take a look at the top 10 charting albums of the week here in Australia for the 20th of September 1999. At number 10, we had Art by Regurgitator. At number 9, Notting Hill, Music from the Motion Picture. At number 8, Internationalist by Powderfinger. At number 7, Significant Others by Limp Bizkit. At number 6, Baby One More Time by Britney Spears. At number 5, Californication by the Red Hot Chili Peppers. At number 4, Ricky Martin by Ricky Martin. At number 3, By Request by Boyzone. At number 2, Songs from Dawson's Creek, the soundtrack. And at number 1, Come On Over by Shania Twain. And that peaked at number 1 for 20 non-consecutive weeks. And this was its 8th week at number 1. Let's take a closer look at the number 4 album of the week, Ricky Martin by Ricky Martin. And that album peaked at number 1 for 1 week only in May that year. This self-titled crossover album shattered records as the first English language debut by a male Latin artist to hit number 1 on the Billboard 200 in the United States. The album's high-energy mix of rock, pop and salsa rhythms ignited the 1999 Latin explosion in the global charts. Here in Australia, the record was a massive success, debuting at number 1 on the ARIA Albums chart and eventually reaching 3x platinum status. Well, let's hear a track from that album. Here's the Spanish version of Living La Vida Loca.

0: That's the Spanish version of Living La Vida Loca from the number 4 album of the week, Ricky Martin by Ricky Martin. This week, on the 20th of September, 1999.
1: Let's have a look at the news headlines for September 1999. On the 1st of September, Care Australia aid workers, Steve Pratt and Peter Wallace, are released from Belgrade jail after clemency from Yugoslav President Slobodan Milosevic, ending a tense diplomatic standoff. On the 2nd of September, after 154 days in jail, Pratt and Wallace insist they were not involved in spying and thank Australian officials and the Serbian community for their support. On the 8th of September, the first in a series of Russian apartment bombings shakes Moscow. Two more attacks follow on the 13th and the 16th of September, while a bombing on the 22nd of September fails. The bombings propelled Vladimir Putin to national prominence and gave the government a pretext for crackdowns in Chechnya and marked a turning point in Russian domestic and foreign policy. On the 12th of September, under international pressure, Indonesian President B.J. Habibie announces he will allow a multinational peacekeeping force, a key step in stabilising East Timor after its independence referendum. And finally, on the 20th of September, Greece faces a financial crisis as the Greek stock market crashes, highlighting growing economic instability. The crisis foreshadowed the severe economic turmoil of the next decade, eventually challenging the Eurozone stability and prompting tighter fiscal oversight across Europe.
0: Falling down the charts, three places from number 11 to number 14 this week, on the 20th of September 1999, was Delirium and Silence.

0: from Canada, that's Delirium with Silence at number 14 on the Australian Singles Chart this week on the 20th of September 1999. And that single had peaked at number 6 on the Australian Singles Chart the previous month. This collaboration between the Canadian electronic project Delirium and singer Sarah McLachlan underwent a massive transformation from its original form. Initially a moody, down-tempo track, on the 1997 album Karma, it featured atmospheric Gregorian chants and a much slower pace. It wasn't until the 1999 single release that a series of high-energy remixes, most notably by Airscape and Tiësto, reimagined the song as a staple for the late 90s dance floor.
1: And debuting at number 13 on the Australian national charts this week on the 20th of September 1999, was Westlife and If I Let You Go.

0: That's Irish boy band Westlife, and If I Let You Go at number 13, where it peaked this week on the 20th of September 1999. This song was the second single from the Irish boy band's self-titled debut album. The song showcases the group's signature harmonised vocals. It famously features a dramatic key change, a hallmark of the late 90s boy band sound. Globally, it became their second consecutive number one hit in the UK, where it spent 11 weeks on the charts and eventually achieved platinum status.
1: Falling down the charts one place from number 6 to number 7 this week on the 20th of September 1999 were the Venga Boys and Boom Boom Boom Boom.

0: the Netherlands. That's the Wenger Boys and Boom Boom Boom Boom at number 7 on the Australian Singles Chart this week on the 20th of September 1999. And that single had peaked at number 2 on the Australian Singles Chart the previous month. This Dutch export is the ultimate late 90s disco favourite. Built by the production duo Danske and Del Mundo, the opening hook is a cheeky nod to ABBA's Lay All Your Love on Me, but the rest is pure high-speed Euro dance. It was a massive success in Australia, holding the number 2 spot on the ARIA charts for weeks, and eventually hitting platinum status. Globally, it was a smash, reaching number 1 in the UK, New Zealand and the Netherlands.
1: Rising up the Australian national charts this week on the 20th of September 1999, from number 5 to number 3... was Christina Aguilera and Genie in a Bottle.

0: Meow.
1: That's Christina Aguilera and Genie in a Bottle at number 3 on the Australian National Charts this week on the 20th of September 1999. And that single went on to peak at number 2 in Australia the following week. This massive debut single introduced the world to the soulful powerhouse vocals of former Mouseketeer Christina Aguilera. Though some critics initially compared her to Britney Spears, Aguilera's vocal range, often likened to Etta James and Chaka Khan, quickly set her apart from her teen pop peers.
2: Holding steady at number 2 on the Australian Singles Chart this week, on the 20th of September 1999, was Pearl Jam and Last Kiss.

0: That's Pearl Jam and Last Kiss at number 2 on the Australian Singles Chart this week, on the 20th of September 1999. And that single had peaked at number 1 for 7 weeks between July and September earlier that year. This minimalist cover of Wayne Cochran's 1961 tragedy ballad became an unexpected global success for the Seattle rock band. Originally released as a fan club Christmas single, the track was eventually issued to the public to raise funds for the Kosovo refugees, ultimately generating millions for the cause. The song was a monumental hit in Australia, holding the number one spot on the ARIA Singles Chart for 7 consecutive weeks, and achieving 3x platinum status. It stands as Pearl Jam's highest charting single globally, reaching number 2 in the United States and number 1 in Iceland and Canada.
1: Let's have a look at the top 10 singles of the week on the 20th of September 1999. At number 10 we had Wild Wild West by Will Smith. At number 9, Two Times by Ann Lee. At number 8, She's So High by Tal Bachman. At number 7, Boom Boom Boom Boom by the Venga Boys. At number 6, All Star by Smash Mouth. At number 5, If You're Getting Down by 5. At number 4, When You Say Nothing At All by Ronan Keating. At number 3, Genie in a Bottle by Christina Aguilera. At number 2, Last Kiss by Pearl Jam. And at number 1, a song which spent 8 weeks at the top, and this was its second week at number 1. Here's Lou Bega and Mambo number 5.
2: Ladies and gentlemen, this is Mambo number 5.

0: That's Lou Bega and Mambo Number 5 in its second week of an 8-week run of the number one position this week on the 20th of September 1999. This 1999 crossover hit took a 1940s Mambo instrumental by Perez Prado and added a high-energy pop beat by German artist Lou Bega. It was a massive global success, famously spending 20 weeks at number one in France. Locally here in Australia, it eventually went 4x platinum.
1: Well, that's the show for another week. Thanks go to David Kent and his website www.australianchartbooks.com.au for the use of his Kent Music Report and Australian Music Report charts in the show. News headlines are mostly sourced from the Chronicle of the 20th Century, published by Penguin. I'm William Broome.
0: And I'm Barry Mackay.
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5: Good afternoon, I'm Alyssa Delfs. The Northern Territory's coroner is demanding sweeping changes to how hospitals sedate mental health patients. As Adam Evans from NIRS News explains, it comes following a reportedly preventable death in Alice Springs.
6: Coroner Elizabeth Armitage has made 7 recommendations to NT Health, including that rapid tranquilisation only be used as a last resort and with a psychiatrist's direct approval. It follows the 2023 death of a Hermannsburg mother of 3 who was repeatedly sedated after voluntarily seeking help during a mental health crisis. Judge Armitage says proper monitoring and regular auditing must be mandated to stop similar failures happening again. She says with the right level of care, this death would have been prevented.
5: If you or someone you know is in need of help, call Lifeline at 13 11 14. Witnesses to an incident that saw an 11-year-old boy shot in the face in Sydney's Hills District overnight and not cooperating with police, according to authorities. The child was shot from inside the home and was rushed to hospital, where he remains in a critical condition. 3 18-year-old men were arrested last night. 2 were released following further investigations, while 1 was charged with concealing a serious indictable offence. Today, Superintendent Naomi Moore provided an update.
7: I want to reassure the community, this shooting at this stage does not appear to be linked directly to current conflicts. However, a number of individuals that were inside the unit at the time are well known to New South Wales Police, and their association with organised crime is being considered by investigators.
5: Overseas, the personal belongings of the late French film icon Brigitte Bardot have fetched nearly 1 million euros at auction in Paris. More than 280 items from her estate sold for a total of 1.5 million Australian dollars, including fees, and every item found a buyer after an auction lasting 9 hours. Around 15,000 people had visited the auction house in the 6 days beforehand to view the personal possessions of the actress, who died in 2025 at the age of 91. And back home, showers are set to spread across the east coast tomorrow, with storms on the cards for the west, while the north remains mostly dry and sunny. The Bureau of Meteorology's David Crock has the forecast for tomorrow's spring equinox, when the day and night length are equal.
8: We can see this high-pressure system, that's going to move out into the Tasman Sea tomorrow. So really settled and fine conditions across Tasmania, Victoria and South Australia tomorrow. But what that high does is it drives easterly flow along the east coast. So we'll see cloud and showers increase right up the New South Wales and Queensland coast tomorrow, so plenty of showers around there.
5: A busload of Fremantle Dockers supporters are almost 1 day into a 3,000-kilometre road trip across the Nullarbor. The bus left Fremantle last night and it's on its way to Melbourne for Saturday's AFL Grand Final between the Dockers and the Lions. Former Fremantle players are among the 10 people on board, including Hayden Ballantyne, the group opting for an interstate road trip after flights from Perth to Melbourne had sold out ahead of the season decider. The bus is due to arrive in Melbourne on Thursday. And in more sport news, in rugby union, Charlie Kale has withdrawn from the Wallaby squad with a shoulder injury. Nick Champion de Krepney will join the squad ahead of Sunday's test against South Africa in Perth. Meantime, New Zealand captain Ardy Surveyor will miss next month's Bledisloe Cup tests against Australia. He'll undergo surgery after dislocating his shoulder.
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0: and gentlemen, Star Time. Ladies and gentlemen, at this time, the star of our show, and how about a great big round of applause for Miss Etta James.
1: Y'all. Yeah.

0: say.
1: Honey, please call my name. Say it so clear and so doggone plain. Honey, call my name, honey.

Welcome, welcome one and all. It's Jump Children time here on the Community Radio Network. Steve in the chair, ready and raring to go. I'm coming to you from the studios of Valley FM on Ngunnawal Country in the ACT. How are you? I trust you are well wherever you're listening. Massive show for you this week. Phil Coyne and the Wayward Aces' new album is almost upon us. Phil will join me a little later on to talk about that and the launch, which is in Melbourne on the 26th. Plus, I have one of the all-time great stuff-ups and some soul music that will melt your socks. There's a bit to get through, so let's get into it.

If you've joined us late, this is Jump Children. Time to clear the decks. Began this week with Etta James, recorded live, Something's Got a Hold on Me. I took that from the 1963 Rocks This House album, an awesome recording. I don't know if you can get more energy into a 12-inch LP. Followed Etta with the woman who built Atlantic Records, Ruth Brown, What I Say, from 1955. Then Bonnie Lee, Bonnie Bombshell Lee, also known as the Sweetheart of the Blues, Fast Life. Followed Bonnie with James Brown and the Famous Flames, a ballad, a wonderful ballad, Just Won't Do Right. Then Gloria Jean Pitts, Something You Should Know. Originally on a 1956 Imperial 45, it turns up on a 1986 Jewel King 10-inch credited to King and titled 3x7 equals 21. At one point, Gloria Jean does sing that she's 3x7. You just gotta wonder how a stuff-up of that magnitude made it all the way to the pressing plant. Then it was the real Jewel King from that very same EP, Guide Me. This is Jump Children, where it's soul time. And Peebles, somebody's on your case.

That's just brilliant. And a king with an absolute scorcher, if somebody told you. That appeared on a Smash 45 in 1963. It also appears on her album Back to Soul that was released the following year. Jump Children, and as it's almost time for our guest, I guess I need to change it up. Phil Coyne and the Wayward Aces' new album, White Knuckle Time, is out in a little over a week. Phil Coyne will join me in a minute, but first, let's take a track. Strap yourself in for this one.

0: Some gut bucket Chicago Blues from the heart of Melbourne, Phil Coyne and the Wayward Aces from White Knuckle Time. Right now, it is my very great pleasure to welcome back to Jump Children the man himself, Phil Coyne. How are you?
1: Fantastic, mate. Thanks for asking. Hope your listeners are doing well. Yeah.
0: Congrats on the album. It's on fairly heavy rotation at Cassidel Stephen. It's your first as a four-piece. I love the fuller sound. The bass really comes into its own, particularly on the title track. Was it different recording as a four-piece?
1: Yeah, look, we recorded at Hailstone. I haven't recorded there before. That's Paulie Bignell. We recorded it live, so we were, there was four of us in the studio, so we were trying to manage bleed and that sort of thing. So in a sense, that's the same as we've tended to do. Having bass there and having bass in the mix and also in the, working the tunes out in the lead up and all, it was a very different sort of feeling, yeah. And it was just so much more, I don't know, it's a lot more firepower there.
0: That certainly comes through on the recording. You see, you play live. Are you fussy about the recordings? Are there many takes?
1: I like to move on. To be honest, I want to go into the studio and do as few takes as possible. In a couple of cases, that means, stuff not being as perfect as I might like. But I'm somewhere stuck between being a perfectionist and being impatient, mate, which is a tricky spot to be in sometimes. So there's a couple in there. I'm not going to point out which ones, but there's a couple in there where you might go, I'm not sure you meant to do that. But the nice bit about playing with these fellas is, what comes out is super strong. Essentially what we're doing is we went in there knowing all of the tunes, and then in the moment it's like, clarifying any stops or that sort of thing, or how exactly the format, and then it's going for it. And I think there were a few in there that were single takes and maybe there were a couple, but there might have been only one or two that went as far as three takes, yeah.
0: Well, the odd blemish or two just adds to the live performance, doesn't it?
1: I don't like doing layers. I think that's maybe my impatience sort of thing. I just like that feeling of spontaneity and life,
0: Yeah. So what influenced the selection of tunes for the album? I ask because you've revisited a couple. Brother, for instance, was on Sound and Fury, and Wolf on the self-titled album.
1: Yeah. Look, obviously there's some new tunes and they really suited that format, the four-piece. Going back and doing a couple of the other ones, I felt like they, in the three-piece sort of recordings, I liked them at the time, but I felt like they could be brought to life a bit more in this four-piece, and it's, our bass player, Dale Lindreya, he's super, super experienced, been playing for forever. He's a really musical sort of dude, and he really brings a new element that, it's beyond the instruments, the guy. So I really felt like working with Dale and working with Morgan, who, again, sort of different guitarist to say how I've played to other guitarists that I've played in the past. Not super flashy, but just really solid. Got a beautiful tone and just a great feel. So it was a little like other tunes that could really be something different as a result. So, yeah, that was why I chose them. Yeah, and I just thought they came out really, really well. I really like Brother, and that's a really good example. Dale had an idea for what could – for a chord structure under the harp solo, and it just lifted it. So, yeah. So it's just a great example of playing with people that really know what they're doing and they've got really strong ideas to contribute, yeah.
0: I'll admit to have played them back-to-back just to see – just to feel the difference. And in their own way, both versions are great, I would have to say.
1: Yeah, thanks, mate. I dig them, it's nice. It's a nice thing to go, gee, it works all right like that.
0: At this point, I think we'll take a track. It won't be either of those two we've just been talking about, Phil Coyne and the Wayward Aces.

0: Phil Coyne and the Wayward Aces, a tidy cover of Rice Miller's Checking Up on My Baby. You are listening to Jump Children with Steve, and I'm speaking with Phil Coyne. Phil, Checking Up on My Baby was the first single from the album. Why did you choose this for our first taste of the bigger sound?
1: I love Sonny Boy, or Rice Miller. He's a great wordsmith, but his sense and timing and feel is amazing. It's funny how, when I started listening to blues and when I started playing harp, I was just really drawn to him. And that tune just feels really strong. When we play it live, it's just so much fun to play. I figured, people, dig a bit of Sonny Boy. It's a classic 12-bar sort of tune. It's got heaps of life in it.
0: It's a fair statement. Everybody likes Sonny Boy Williamson.
1: I can't imagine anyone that wouldn't. There's a couple of lines that, there's a couple of his vocal lines that some people might find a bit challenging, but ultimately his music speaks for itself. It's incredible.
0: Well, there may be people that don't like him, but I don't speak to any of those people. You mentioned live music, which is a nice segue. White Knuckle Time launches in Melbourne on the 26th at Shotkickers in Thornbury. I've not been there. What's that place like?
1: Yeah, mate, it's a cool bar. So north of Melbourne is, I think it's got one of the highest concentrations of musicians per capita anywhere in the bloody world. And there's a great live music scene out that way. Shotkickers is an old shop front, like a factory sort of shop front that's been turned into a music venue. So it's long and it's got a great bar. It's got a great sound, really good stage, good lighting. It's just a great little addition to, the venues out that way and the life that's going on in the north of Melbourne, from sort of Thornbury out to Coburg sort of thing. Yeah, it's really grouse.
0: So what's in store for us that night?
1: You can probably tell by the choice of songs. I like a bit of eclectic sort of blues. One of the bands some of the players that I really love to see are, it's sort of more of that hill country sort of style, where it's a bit more hypnotic. It's just like it captures your attention sort of thing through just its intensity. So yeah, TK Reeve and Benny Girard are playing. They're going to open the night, and those guys have played with some of the best bands around, sort of thing. But they together just lock in, and they just do an amazing job. So they're playing, and then for something completely different, we've got Liam Keeley Trio, and Liam's got a huge Hammond sort of sound. And that's a trio, so it's certainly, it's got more groove, more drive. And then it'll be the Wayward Aces, and we'll do, White Knuckle Time and a couple of other tunes on it as well. So it'll be a pretty diverse sort of thing, but it'll be absolutely blues in the centre.
0: Well, there you go. If you're planning to be in Melbourne on the 26th, and that is grand final day, I think, so why wouldn't you be in Melbourne? Get yourself a ticket and head down to Shotkickers after the footy. Phil Coyne, thank you.
1: Thanks, Stephen, and thanks to you and your listeners. I hope that you guys are living the blues, living the dream.
0: We certainly are. We'll take another track. I say another, but if there's time, the odds are it will be more than just one. Jump Children, keep it locked.

Yes, it turns out there was time for two. Brother. And before that, White Knuckle Time, the title track from the new Phil Coyne and the Wayward Aces album. Big, big thanks to Phil Coyne for spending time with us this week on Jump Children. White Knuckle Time drops on the 26th, and if you happen to be in Melbourne that night, you can catch the launch at Shot Kickers in Thornbury. Jump Children, and we're nearly done. GA20 with Charlie Musselwhite. Stroll Out West.

0: Well, I guess it's time for me to skedaddle. I do hope you enjoyed the show. I've been Steve, and I'll be back next week with more Jump Children. Same bat time, same bat station. See you then.
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2: Good afternoon, I'm Alyssa Delfs. The Northern Territory's coroner is demanding sweeping changes to how hospitals sedate mental health patients. As Adam Evans from NIRS News explains, it comes following a reportedly preventable death in Alice Springs.
3: Coroner Elizabeth Armitage has made seven recommendations to NT Health, including that rapid tranquilisation only be used as a last resort and with a psychiatrist's direct approval. It follows the 2023 death of a Hermannsburg mother of three who was repeatedly sedated after voluntarily seeking help during a mental health crisis. Judge Armitage says proper monitoring and regular auditing must be mandated to stop similar failures happening again. She says with the right level of care, this death would have been prevented.
2: If you or someone you know is in need of help, call Lifeline at 13 11 14. Witnesses to an incident that saw an 11-year-old boy shot in the face in Sydney's Hills District overnight and not cooperating with police, according to authorities. The child was shot from inside the home and was rushed to hospital, where he remains in a critical condition. Three 18-year-old men were arrested last night. Two were released following further investigations, while one was charged with concealing a serious indictable offence. Today, Superintendent Naomi Moore provided an update.
4: I want to reassure the community, this shooting at this stage does not appear to be linked directly to current conflicts. However, a number of individuals that were inside the unit at the time are well known to New South Wales Police, and their association with organised crime is being considered by investigators.
2: Overseas, the personal belongings of the late French film icon Brigitte Bardot have fetched nearly 1 million euros at auction in Paris. More than 280 items from her estate sold for a total of 1.5 million Australian dollars, including fees, and every item found a buyer after an auction lasting 9 hours. Around 15,000 people had visited the auction house in the 6 days beforehand to view the personal possessions of the actress, who died in 2025 at the age of 91. And back home, showers are set to spread across the east coast tomorrow, with storms on the cards for the west, while the north remains mostly dry and sunny. The Bureau of Meteorology's David Crock has the forecast for tomorrow's spring equinox, when the day and night length are equal.
5: We can see this high-pressure system that's going to move out into the Tasman Sea tomorrow. So really settled and fine conditions across Tasmania, Victoria and South Australia tomorrow. But what that high does is it drives easterly flow along the east coast. So we'll see cloud and showers increase right up the New South Wales and Queensland coast tomorrow, so plenty of showers around there.
2: A busload of Fremantle Dockers supporters are almost 1 day into a 3,000-kilometre road trip across the Nullarbor. The bus left Fremantle last night and it's on its way to Melbourne for Saturday's AFL Grand Final between the Dockers and the Lions. Former Fremantle players are among the 10 people on board, including Hayden Ballantyne. The group opting for an interstate road trip after flights from Perth to Melbourne had sold out ahead of the season decider. The bus is due to arrive in Melbourne on Thursday. And in more sport news, in rugby union, Charlie Kale has withdrawn from the Wallabies squad with a shoulder injury. Nick Champion de Crepney will join the squad ahead of Sunday's test against South Africa in Perth. Meantime, New Zealand captain Ardie Surveyor will miss next month's Bledisloe Cup tests against Australia. He'll undergo surgery after dislocating his shoulder.
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the sound of 1986 there, the year we went to air. Good afternoon, this is Drive. I'm Rex Hardware. I'm with you till 6 o'clock tonight. And we've got some awesome 80s bangers. It's highly appropriate that we're playing this Station ID from 1986 with this fantastic guitar playing. Here we go. It's now 6 minutes past four. Thank you, Lyndon Chris, for that. Lyndon Chris and Stephen Prince. I was just explaining to our guest here in the studio, recorded that for the station about 86 or 87. What have we got coming up today? Lots of 80s bangers. We're also going to go into the late 70s for a couple of great disco albums that I've recently acquired. And I tell you what, we'll be playing them off vinyl, and the sound, I've got to say, is huge. Let's start off the show, though, with Culture Club. No, sorry, it's Berlin. Here's Berlin.

0: go. That was the Berlin, a new wave band from, I think, Los Angeles. You're on Voice FM 99.9, Triple B, Ballarat Community Radio, all the things. 11 minutes past four. Rex Hardware, as I said earlier, I'll be here till 6 o'clock. At 6 o'clock, our new local music show, The Anchor and Hope, goes to air. It's all local music. And tonight I've chosen out a few choice cuts from the past, and also we'll be featuring some AMRAP tracks from some of the local artists that have uploaded them. The next band is Electric Pandas, who are an Australian band from the 80s, and I did neglect to mention at the start of the show, in fact I was going to plug this with a bit of a Facebook post, but life's pretty busy at the moment, 18 original artists. It's called Hits Huge 84, or is it called It's Huge 84, because there's an apostrophe after the H, Hits Huge 84. They always came up with these crappy little punctuation things, often with the 80s compilation albums. Why am I interested in this album? Well, as I've said to you before on the show, 1984, I reckon, was one of the sweet years in 80s music. I've had the misfortune to pick up several 1987, 88 and 89 compilations in the last week or two. And I've got to say, I'm disappointed. What a shocking year, particularly 1987 and 88 were. I'll read out some of the tracks later on. But I have found one or two that sit very nicely. But 1984, a few weeks ago I played 1984 The Beat, and that's one of the best compilations from the early and mid-80s era that I've ever heard. This one is also a ripper. It's got Wham, it's got Culture Club, it's got Dragon. There's Elton John that I'm probably not going to play, even though it's one of his songs that I do quite like. Madonna's Holiday is on it, the Eurogliders, Cyndi Lauper, Steve Perry. Some really good stuff on this album. And once again, the record companies all fought it out in the mid-80s to see who could get their songs onto these compilation albums. And the beauty is that I've looked at a couple of October and November and January, top 50 lists from 1984 and 85. These albums always sat at the top of the charts for weeks and weeks and weeks. The other thing I noticed is that there was an incredible amount of Australian music on all of these mid-80s compilations. Sure, you've got the big guns, you've got Michael Jackson, you've got Madonna, you've got Elton John, all the big overseas acts, but Australian music was seriously represented on these compilation albums promoting new music, which sadly, I haven't actually done my research, but apparently it's quite rare for an Australian song to make it into the top five or even top 10 these days, which is a bit of a sad indictment, isn't it? With Rex Hardware on Drive, we're going to go now to another track from Hits Huge 1984, and this is the Electric Pandas. There'll be some interesting facts that I've got to tell you at the end of this one too.
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That's the Electric Pandas on 99.9 Voice FM. Electric Pandas, Lynn Buckfield was the lead singer of that band. And Linda Buckfield, or Lynn Buckfield, pretty amazing. The person who was singing that song has won 5 Walkley Awards and was a current... Seventeen past four. That's the Electric Pandas on 99.9 Voice FM. Electric Pandas, Lynn Buckfield was the lead singer of that band. And Linda Buckfield, or Lynn Buckfield,

You're on Drive, and I hope you're going to enjoy the 80s hits until 6 p.m. Then at 6 p.m., local music with a whole lot of different stuff featured. I was glad to see that this one had a great song on it by the Eurogliders, one of my favourites. This is Heaven, single version.

Producing the Eurogliders on 99.9 3BBB. Great to hear them on that 1984 album. I bought some 7-inch singles off a nice lady from Balan or Gordon or somewhere the other day, and she said, I've got some 12-inch ones as well. I went, oh yeah, can I have a look? And they were just dreadful, you know, Del Shannon and a whole lot of, you know, really bad 1960s and 70s stuff. But in the middle of it was this fantastic song, Grandmaster Flash and the Furious Five, and The Message on vinyl, and she gave it to me for free.

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next part of a little tribute tonight for John Farnham. Here he is, a special 12-inch magnificent concert on Sunday night paying tribute to John Farnham's life. And it's our absolute honour to play a couple of great John Farnham 12-inches this afternoon on Drive. You're on 99.9.

Sunday night, a special tribute to John Farnham was rolled out at Rod Laver Arena, and seems half the Australian music industry was there. It's a special fundraiser for Head and Neck Cancer Australia, and John Farnham is pretty unwell. He couldn't attend the concert, as many of you will have heard. He watched at home. He's having trouble breathing. He's on oxygen. And our thoughts and love go out to John and all of the contributions that he's made to Australian music. Big supporter of Australian music as well. But also someone who's just reinvented his career, you know, over and over again for 50 years. So thank you, John Farnham, and a wonderful tribute on Sunday night, as I said, at Rod Laver Arena. It's going down to 1 degree tonight. Pretty chilly, and tomorrow is 20 degrees and mainly sunny, but once again pretty chilly overnight, 1 degree. Thursday, 23 degrees and sunny. Friday, sunny, 23 degrees. Saturday, sunny, 19 degrees. And on Sunday, 21 degrees and mainly sunny. So, gee, some beautiful weather coming up in sunny Ballarat. I almost wasn't going to do a gig guide because there are so few gigs, but just a reminder that if you're a venue or an artist, please email the station, gigguide@voicefm.org.au. 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We're also compiling a weekly ad with a whole lot of different venues on it, so please be a part of that by sending in your gigs. Tomorrow night, 23rd of September, is open mic night at the Painted Lady. Thursday, the 24th of September, Ballarat's Piano Bar has drag bingo. At Freight Bar, you can see Rush. And there's an artist called Burn the Floor, or a performance called Burn the Floor at Wendouree Centre for Performing Arts. Friday, 25th of September, Grand Final Eve. Don't forget, it's a public holiday on Friday. The Spuds are on at Volta. And the Deborah N Duo with Deb Lower Clark and Dave Clark are on upstairs in the music room at the main bar. So, and believe it or not, Saturday, 26th of September, Grand Final night, I couldn't find anything that was advertised. There seems to be DJs and karaoke and lots of other things. So once again, if you've got a gig, really easy to get it plugged here on Ballarat Community Radio, send us an email, gigguide@voicefm.org.au. We're back to the vinyl. Are you enjoying the vinyl so far? I'll tell you what, after this next song, we are going to go back in a time tunnel to the 1970s and a fantastic disco album that I picked up. And we're going to hear Silver Convention, we're going to hear KC and the Sunshine Band, we're going to hear the Village People, but most importantly, you're going to hear them off vinyl. And we're very proud to be playing vinyl here on 99.9 Voice FM. Until the last couple of months, it's probably been 20 years since vinyl records have been played on the radio in Ballarat. Actually, I couldn't tell you whether Gospel FM here in Ballarat are using vinyl or have been for the last 20 years, but we're happy to bring it back. We've got a turntable here in the studio, and we've been doing a major fundraiser really soon too, so we hope you'll support us. 17 to 5 and you're on Drive, and he's one of my favourite artists to come on vinyl. It's Madonna.

Cyndi Lauper from She's So Unusual. What a great little album that one was. It's nearly 5 minutes to five. You're on 3BB, Ballarat Community Radio, 99.9 Voice FM. And you're with Rex Hardware. This is Drive. And I'm having fun presenting some of my favourite 80s tunes. Don't forget, it's 6 o'clock tonight. It's not all about the 80s. 6 o'clock tonight, we are very lucky to have our own local music show here on Voice FM. And lucky to have me hosting it, I guess. I'm going to go back in the time tunnel. We're going to play a couple of songs from the past, from 3BB Live to Airs, and also from some AMRAP tracks from local artists who have uploaded them. And just a reminder, if you want to get played on this radio station and you're a local artiste, you should go to amrap.org.au, upload your photo, upload some of your music, and preferably email voicefm, probably gigguide@voicefm.org.au, and we can get your stuff played on the radio. It's a national service that's run by the Community Broadcasting Association of Australia, and every community radio station in Australia can play your material if you go there and upload it. It's 12.6 degrees in Ballarat, and I think I said earlier, we might give the weather a couple of times before 6 o'clock, but beautiful 20 degrees and mainly sunny tomorrow, so we're really looking forward to that. Isn't it great to be out of that that wintry phase here in Ballarat? Here's Mark Hunter and Dragon, and after 5 o'clock, be my absolute pleasure to play a whole lot of disco for you from the 1970s here on Drive.

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1: Good afternoon, I'm Alyssa Delfs. The Governor of the Reserve Bank says Australia's unemployment rate probably needs to edge a little higher to help get inflation back under control. Today, Michelle Bullock told a business event that the 4.5% jobless rate is at the lower limit of what the RBA thinks will bring down inflation to an acceptable level. Meantime, Ms. Bullock also warned about the risks of inflation.
2: The things we highlighted were excess demand, issues to do with what's going on in the Middle East, sort of inflation expectations. And the question we're asking ourselves, are some of those things materialising? So all we've really been highlighting is not a position on interest rates, but highlighting here are some of the risks that we think might be materialising, which are going to be important for considering whether to raise rates.
1: New data centres built in Victoria would need to source their own renewable energy under proposed laws in line with planned national standards. State Premier Ben Carroll announced today that if re-elected, his government would introduce regulations, including that data centres built in Victoria would be prevented from using the state's drinking water, as well as be banned from being built in residential areas or near schools or childcare centres. But Premier Ben Carroll says he still wants to see data centres set up.
3: Data centres aren't just for artificial intelligence. They're supporting banking, healthcare, transport and emergency services. We rely on them every day. So it's far better to have them here in Victoria than overseas.
1: A medicinal herb found in cold and flu supplements will be phased off Australia's shelves over links to severe allergic reactions. Laura Devoy has the details.
4: The Therapeutic Goods Administration has confirmed Andrographis has been barred from new medicines entering the Australian market following reports of anaphylactic reactions. Existing medicines will not be removed from the market immediately, but the TGA has encouraged suppliers to recall products containing the herb. Andrographis is used in about 80 products, including cold and flu medicines in Australia.
1: The Electoral Commissioner says the maintenance of high Indigenous voter enrolment, as shown in the latest estimates, is incredibly pleasing. The annual estimate shows around 93.8% of all eligible Indigenous Australians are enrolled to vote. That indicates modest growth of 0.8% from this time last year, with an estimated 20,000 additional Indigenous Australians on the electoral roll. Jeff Pope says there's a small gap to the overall national enrolment rate, which sits at 97.8%, but the maintenance of high Indigenous enrolment in the past few years is incredibly pleasing. All states and territories maintained high levels of Indigenous enrolment. And local artists and visitors are contributing to a living exhibition on the Gold Coast. The Empty Canvas is an art and potluck project. For the past week, every visitor has been invited to add a mark, word, colour or story to a gallery of canvases. The exhibition is an example of art being something which can be created together rather than just being observed. The canvases will be collected next week and gifted to community groups and organisations. And in sport, newly crowned Brownlow medalist Nick Dacos is hopeful Brisbane Lions star Lachie Neal's suspension can be overturned and he'll be free to play in the AFL Grand Final. Neal and the Lions will challenge a one-match ban tonight. If the suspension is upheld, Neal will miss Saturday's Grand Final against Fremantle, his former club, at the MCG. It's widely expected Neal will leave the Lions in the off-season and join Dacos at Collingwood on a bumper three-year deal.
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1: Six minutes past five. 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It's currently 12.6 degrees and still beautiful and sunny out there in sunny Ballarat. It's going down to 1 degree tonight. Tomorrow will be 20 degrees and mainly sunny, so aren't we looking forward to that? Here's a very special disco segment on Voice.

It's a magnificent album, Disco Superstars. It's on KTEL Records, and of course we're playing it off vinyl here on 99.9 Voice FM. It was a recent pickup, and gee, you've got to love it. I mean, I normally just don't even bother pulling the record out when I see items like Disco Superstars in the record shops, because they're usually just a scratch beyond playing. However, this one was pretty good, and I think you'll agree. Silver Convention, what a band. Fly Robin Fly, Play Me Like a Yo-Yo, are the names of those ones. This one I think people will know a little better. KC and the Sunshine Band. That's

0: bit of a run through of a couple of the tracks that are on this great album. What was it called?
1: It's gone.
2: Here it is.
0: Disco Superstars on KTEL Records, original hits and original records. KC and the Sunshine Band, Bookie Shoes, Silver Convention, Fly Robin Fly, Silver Convention, Plummy Like a Yo-Yo, KC and the Sunshine Band, That's the Way I Like It, and the Village People, YMCA. Probably all had the same managers. That's how they ended up on that album, I reckon. 1978, that KTEL album came out. I imagine it was an American release, also released here in Australia. 21 minutes past 5 o'clock, you're on Drive with Rex Hardware. Normally just playing 80s, but today we're delved into the 70s there for a moment. We're back to the 80s now, and we're back to the 80s with Spandau Ballet.

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It's 27 minutes to 6 o'clock. 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This is Ballarat Community Radio, and you're listening to Drive with Rex. 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Tomorrow night, Wednesday, 23rd of September, open mic night is on at the Painted Lady. There's drag bingo on Thursday, the 24th of September at the Ballarat Piano Bar. Also, Thursday, 24th of September, Rush are performing at Freight Bar. There's a show called Burn the Floor on at Wenderee Centre for Performing Arts. Then if we move to Friday, the 25th of September, you can see the Spuds at Volta. There's a few other things going on there, I think, as well. And Deborah N Duo with Deb Clark and Dave Clark upstairs at the Main Bar. Saturday, 26th of September, it's grand final night. It appears nobody's game to play live. So we'll see how we go in the next few days. Tomorrow afternoon we put together a gig guide, and you'll be able to hear that Wednesday, Thursday, Friday here on 99.9 on Drive. Just a reminder, it's going to be chilly tonight, 1 degree, but beautiful tomorrow, 20 degrees and mainly sunny. Thursday, 20 degrees, mainly sunny. Friday, 23 degrees, mainly sunny. Saturday, 19 degrees and sunny. And Sunday, 21 degrees and sunny. No rain for the foreseeable future, although there was a bit of an unexpected scatter the other morning, not yesterday, day before. But looking very clear for there being no rain in the next few days. Another one of my favourites on this show, we've already played her once. Let's have a listen to a 12-inch now. It's Cyndi Lauper, of course.

It's one of the more out there 12 inches, isn't it, that one? That's Cyndi Lauper in the 12 inch version of She Bop. I don't know what they're thinking at the end here. Very good, Cyndi. Well, she got two bites of the cherry this afternoon. Cyndi Lauper on Drive 99.9. It's 20 minutes to 6 o'clock here with Rex on Drive until 6 o'clock, and then we hear our local music show, The Anchor and Hope. A whole range of things. You'll have to keep tuning in to find out what's coming up. Read the gig guide. I've told you about the weather. Some great shows, of course, coming up at 7 o'clock after the local music show, Hell or High Water with Matt Malone. Goes for 3 hours. A couple of weeks ago, he was did a long, in-depth two-hour interview with Nirvana's drummer, would you believe, via the phone. So you never know what you're going to catch when you tune into Matt Malone's show. 7 till 10 on a Tuesday night here on Voice FM. Coming up next, bit of Jump Incorporated.

little note here that he can say this during the 12 inches sometimes, usually instrumental bits. We'd like to give a big shout out to Kank Wolverang Records. They provided us with an Oraton Concord stylus so that all of our vinyl sounds really good on the air. So thank you to Kank Wolverang.

Kelly there from 1987. Paul Kelly and the Coloured Girls, To Her Door. Reached number 14 on the Australian charts. I was just about to do a search to see how high Paul Kelly got ever in the Australian charts. But I reckon Gossip did particularly well. Look So Fine, Feel So Low was released in 1987, and 40 Miles to Saturday Night released in 1988, as far as the chronology of Paul Kelly and the Coloured Girls singles. So Paul Kelly, and it was great the other week to find a 7-inch vinyl of that from 1987. Plays pretty well too. You're on Drive with Rex Hardware. It's 10 minutes to 6 and I'm winding up. So I hope you've enjoyed the program. A little bit of 70s disco there in the middle just for a change. And we're going to be changing pretty soon on Tuesday Drive to 80s between 4 and 5 and between 5 and 6 all Australian music. And as well, of course, 6 till 7s all Australian music and more particularly all local music. So hope you'll join me next week for Drive. And until then, let's have a bit of Blondie and then something else, then the Anchor and Hope will be on. I'm Rex Hardware. This is 99.9.

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3: Hello, I'm Alyssa Delfs. The Prime Minister is confident other middle powers will add their voices to growing calls to rein in the rapid growth of artificial intelligence. Australia was one of more than 20 countries that signed a joint statement urging additional safeguards for AI and to keep it under human control ahead of the United Nations General Assembly in New York, where AI measures are set to be on the agenda. Anthony Albanese says AI must remain under human direction, oversight and control.
4: If it's going to be successful, then we need to make sure that humans are at the centre of everything that occurs. Australia played a central role in the statement. Australians do want to know that artificial intelligence won't be in control of us.
3: Alongside Australia, leaders such as Canadian Prime Minister Mark Carney, Spanish Prime Minister Pedro Sanchez and the European Commission President Ursula von der Leyen signed the statement. Nearly a full day after a young boy was shot in the face in Sydney, police are expanding the search for witnesses in a bid to discover who fired the shot. Authorities are investigating as the 11-year-old remains in hospital in a critical condition, awaiting surgery to remove the bullet. Three 18-year-old men who were at the unit at the time were arrested last night. Two were released following further investigations, while one was charged with concealing a serious indictable offence. Superintendent Naomi Moore said detectives are not questioning the mother right now.
5: The police have been very respectful at the moment that the mother is with that young boy, and we are not pressuring her right now to provide any more than she feels comfortable with. Her priority is her child. We will speak to the mother at the first available opportunity.
3: Tasmanians in need are missing out amid rising demand and inadequate funding of community services organisations. As David Wilson reports, it's among the findings of a new statewide survey.
6: TASCOS says its Community Services Industry Sustainability Pulse Check has found over the past year 60% of organisations have had to turn people away, while close to half are cutting back services due to lack of resources, and 81% of organisations are reporting increased demand without additional resources. CEO of place-based community organisation Jordan River Service Mel Best says the organisation is under increasing pressure, in particular as demand grows for food aid. Ms Best says the findings should prompt action by the state government to work with the industry on long-term funding arrangements.
3: Showers are set to spread across the east coast tomorrow as a high-pressure system moves over the Tasman Sea. It means settled and dry conditions for Tasmania, Victoria and South Australia. The Bureau of Meteorology's David Crock has the forecast for the west on the spring equinox tomorrow, when the day and nights are equal lengths.
7: And showers and storms as well through the west of the country. This trough system is going to bring wet weather to large parts of southern Western Australia, while the north remains mostly dry and sunny.
3: And taking a look at sport, Charlie Kale has suffered more injury heartbreak, with the Wallabies back rower expected to miss the rest of the year following a training mishap. Kale is set to undergo surgery after dislocating his shoulder while training with the Wallabies in Perth ahead of Sunday's clash with world champion South Africa. Western Force star Nick Champion de Crepney has been rushed into the squad as a replacement. And meantime, in the NRL, referee Ashley Klein will remain involved in key decision-making in the NRL's preliminary finals after his costly blunder in the Warriors' loss to Newcastle on the weekend. The referee is set to be the bunker official in Friday's Dolphin versus Sydney Roosters clash after he was axed from on-field duties following the Knights' last gasp 12-10 win in Auckland.
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10: 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I'm Rex Hardware, your host for the next hour. Be presenting some music that local acts have loaded into AMRAP. Encourage you to do that if you're a local artist. We're going to hear from Ballarat Scar Union, One Part Gin, Oscar Perrott, 100 Moods and Parrot Fang to start with on 99.9.

That's 100 Moods, Mr. Stephen Heath and Scatterbrain. Before that, Oscar Perrott and One Part Gin. And here is Parrot Fang with K-pop star. 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

0: That's an act called Parrot Fang. There's a lot of interesting stuff in Ballarat, isn't there? We've just heard 100 Moods, which is Stephen Heath with his song called Scatterbrain. Before that, Oscar Perrott, 1,000 Horses, One Part Gin, and their brand new thing that's just come out in the last couple of days, Say Something Pretty, appropriate, that was at the start of the show. And Ballarat Scar Union, recorded out in the beer garden at the main bar on New Year's Eve in 2018. Hope you enjoyed those bits and pieces. Who are Parrot Fang, I hear you say? Mo Wood's solo project Parrot Fang has just released its first single, K-pop Star, from his first full-length album, Reality is Psychedelic. Mo has previously played in Crepes and the band Right and Casino Insano. Or Insano, Casino Insano, I think it is. The project is inspired by a mid-60s beat folk psych and its interiors. Themes from the album include the city of Melbourne in the 60s and now, love, dreams and monorails. K-pop Star, featuring Miles Murray on drums, mixes 60s psychedelia with themes of contemporary pop culture in Melbourne. Please enjoy. Hell yes. Thank you from Parrot Fang. I was reading that, of course, from AMRAP, which is supported by the Community Broadcasting Association of Australia. It's the Australian Music Radio Airplay Project. And if you're a local act, why don't you go there, amrap.org.au. You can upload your photo, you can upload your music, a description. It's like I've just read about Parrot Fang. And every community radio station in Australia can play your music. I've actually searched up, you've got a searchable thing on it too, searched up Ballarat artists so that I could download some of those things that I have never heard of. I've never heard of Parrot Fang. I have heard of Crepes though, one of the bands that Mo was in. You're on The Anchor and Hope. It's right on 6:30 and you're on Ballarat Community Radio, 3BBB, 99.9 Voice FM. And I'm Rex and I present local music every Tuesday night between 6 and 7 o'clock. And if you've got any requests, I'm probably happy to take them and bring the material in next week. I'm a little bit limited with what I can present tonight because I've been delving into the archives. Let's go back to October in 2016. A whole lot of great musicians in Ballarat came together to present a tribute to the songwriting of Patrick McCabe. And that led on to a great and second one we did for The Dead Salesman. But Patrick McCabe and... We lost Terry Byrne in about the year 2021 or 2020. I think we lost Terry Byrne, and he's on this recording singing. It was recorded upstairs in the music room at the main bar. Hope you're going to enjoy this. This is Pat McCabe. Dan West is here and Terry Byrne as well. Enjoy this little tune recorded live at the main bar.
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to Terry Byrne, folks. Thanks a lot. He was on the program. He made an appearance. Fantastic. All the way from Castlemaine, Victoria. Woo! What a night. Woo!

live in December 2012 at, see how many of you remember this place, the Oceanic Lounge. That's Jalitha Ryan. We call her a local because she performed keyboard, played keyboard in the Dead Salesman with their full band, and also Adam Hutterer, a local boy there who was in Sheep Weather Alert back in the 80s and 90s. He was on trombone. And it was a special recording that I was asked to do. It was just before Christmas. And we had I think it was the first time that we'd taken the giant Midas Pro 2 mixing desk in there. Got it all recorded, even a bit of a video from that one. Before that, we heard Patrick McCabe, Terry Byrne and Dan West doing a great little jam that had a little bit of Poke Salad Annie and a few things. Special guest there from a man we didn't think would turn up, and that was Mr. Terry Byrne. He's now passed away. So that's a brilliant little tribute to Terry coming on, playing a little bit of harmonica. Before that, of course, I think I've announced them. Parrot Fang, 100 Moods, Oscar Parrot and One Part Gin. All new music that comes off AMRAP. Local musicians, get to amrap.org.au and we can play your stuff here on the radio. In between playing all that modern stuff, each week I go through and feature a couple of live recordings, some from back in the 90s or 80s even, and some from quite recently, like this one. I can't get enough of this and I'm looking forward to this band coming back and performing in Ballarat. It's a great band called Square Wave Bounce. This is their little mini set recorded live at the Main Bar in Bakery Hill. This is 99.9 Voice FM.

That's Ballarat's Sweet Mona's Choir, and they're celebrating 30 years this year. Can you believe it? 30 years of performing. And they've got a special concert coming up at the Courthouse Theatre at SMB, which is where they started, and I think it's in November. And as soon as we get confirmation of that one, we'll play another track and give it a plug. It's 11 minutes to 7. This is The Anchor and Hope, Voice FM's local music show. And I've been playing some local music. Before that was Square Wave Bounce, recorded live at the Main Bar. Let's go to a fantastic performance up in the Ballarat Botanic Gardens. It was not this year, the year before, I reckon. Summer Sundays 2025, and this is an amazing Ballarat band called Nasal Spray. And here they are with a special mix of Freedom Line on 99.9.

7 to 7. This is 99.9 Voice FM, Ballarat Community Radio. We've just been listening to Nasal Spray. Nasal Spray playing live at Ballarat's Summer Sundays. Hope you've enjoyed the show. I'll be back next week. Gee, I'm spinning out just looking at the list here. Nasal Spray, Sweet Motors Choir, Square Wave Bounce, Julitha Ryan Band, Pat McCabe and Terry Byrne, Parrot, Fang, 100 Moods, Oscar Parrot, One Part Gin, Ballarat Sky Union. It's a pretty diverse little area and town and region, isn't it, for amazing original music. Hope you've enjoyed it. I'll be back for another hour of it next week. I reckon we might even sneak in a little bit of Dead Salesman live at Her Majesty's Theatre, because that was recorded as part of the big Epicure Evenings in Honduras concert, which was a fantastic show, and we get to play some Epicure from that show too at some point too. Let's hear a couple of tracks from Epicure, and they're touring on, I think, October 10th is the next gig. They're going to Sydney, and then they're going all over the country, so we wish them all the best. This has been Rex Hardware. Hope you've enjoyed Ballarat music, and long live it, and here's Epicure.

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My name is Matt Malone, and you've tuned in to Hell or High Water every Tuesday evening from 8 till 10 p.m. on this very station. 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I'd like to thank, as always, every week, everyone who's tuned in here locally in the RAT, in Melbourne, Victoria, Australia, and all around the world. 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I always appreciate the feedback, and for the folks that loved the program last week with Dana Gearman, thank you all so much. And I could see back on the Bandcamp page how many folks listened back to the interview. So it's always great to see the numbers climbing at the Bandcamp archive, bandcamp.com/Hell or High Water Radio Show. You can go on there, listen back to the shows, the programs, the playlists, et cetera, et cetera. And you can even sling me a couple of bucks to help pay for the subscription there, because one of the reasons I choose Bandcamp is because it is a platform that does support independent music and musicians and labels throughout the world. And it also has the opportunity there to get things at a very, very high resolution as well. They're not just crappy MP3s or anything like that. They're super high-res lossless files, so you can listen in the best quality possible. And but it does cost me something every month. So any little donations here and there are always helpful just to keep it up and running, because everything I do for free. And you're here tonight for Hell or High Water from 7 till 10 p.m. And we're going to be playing a lot of classic tunes tonight, some contemporary stuff and some local stuff, obviously, as well here on the program this evening. And it doesn't get much more classic than a song from that British rock band that formed in Liverpool in 1960, with a core lineup consisting of George Harrison, Ringo Starr, John Lennon, and Paul McCartney, who wrote that particular track that takes us back to their 1968, in my estimations, magnum opus, simply titled The Beatles, but also known as The White Album. The song was written by Paul, but it was, of course, credited to Lennon McCartney, as all the major Beatles songs were. And it was a song that was Paul's attempt to create a sound as loud and dirty as possible. Apparently, he was inspired to write the track after reading an interview with The Who's Pete Townshend, in which he described their September 1967 single, I Can See for Miles, as the loudest, rawest, dirtiest song The Who had ever recorded. And McCartney said he then wrote Helter Skelter to have the most raucous vocal and the loudest drums possible. And he waxed lyrical a little bit about it after the release of the album. He said, I'd read a review of a record which said, and this group really got us wild. There's an echo on everything. They're screaming their heads off. And I just remember thinking, oh, it'd be great to do one. Pity they've done it. Must be great. Really screaming record. But then I heard their record and it was quite straight. And it was very sort of sophisticated. It wasn't rough and screaming and tape echo and all. So I thought, oh, well, we'll do one like that then. And I had this song called Helter Skelter, which is just a ridiculous song. So we did it like that. Because I like noise. That's from the man himself, Mr. Paul McCartney. And he said he was using the symbol of a helter skelter, which is a ride in a fairground in Britain, as a ride from the top to the bottom, the rise and fall of the Roman Empire. And this was the fall, the demise, as it were, of a great Western empire in Paul's mind in that particular track. And it was produced by the legendary George Martin, and it's just got a fantastic sound. And some people, historians, saying that it might have been an influential track on the beginning of what became heavy metal and punk rock. We're going to be playing a bit of punk rock very, very shortly here on the program. And, of course, the song apparently
I say apparently because there's so many different theories now about this particular fellow who I've invested way too much of my life into, Mr. Charles Manson, who apparently through one of his family members, Paul Watkins, who was the major part of the evidence, was his testimony at the Manson family trials that became the basis for the 1974 true crime best-selling book, Helter Skelter, The True Story of the Manson Murders by the prosecutor Vincent Bugliosi. Whether it's a true story or not, that's up for conjecture. But apparently, in the book, Manson prophesied that what he called Helter Skelter, an apocalyptic war, would arise from racial tensions between black and white people, and the prophecy involved references to the New Testament and the Book of Revelation, and he picked up the title Helter Skelter from the 1968 record by the Beatles, and he believed, apparently, according to this theory, that through the Tate-LaBianca murders by the Manson family, it would inspire this war, and the Manson family, of course, would hide in the Death Valley desert until it all played out, and then they would come and rule America and subsequently the world. It's an interesting vision, of course, and it's been hugely influential, and just a brilliant record from the Beatles, the White Album, in my view, perhaps their greatest record, because it's really a showcase of the eclecticism of the band. It has the Sgt. Pepper's side, it has the Rubber Soul side, it has the Abbey Road side, it has all the sides, the kaleidoscopic spectrum of the Beatles are all on that double record. Fantastic album. And if you've just tuned in, my name is Matt Malone. You're listening to Hell or High Water from 7 till 10 p.m. every Tuesday night here on 3BBB 99.9 Voice FM. And ever since I was a kid, my favorite Beatle has been, and you always ask that of people when you talk about the Beatles, you know, like, oh, what was the one you kind of gravitated to more? And for me, Dana last week said it was Ringo Starr. For me, it's always been John Winston Lennon, who was born in 1940, died unfortunately in 1980, tragically at the age of 40 of gunshot wounds. I actually prefer his solo career to the Beatles' work, just for me personally. I think his solo works were just absolutely phenomenal. And this is a really early track in his solo career. It came out in 1969 by the Plastic Ono Band. It came out on Apple Records. It did chart at the time. It was the second single issued by John Lennon, and it peaked at number 30 on the Billboard Hot 100 and number 14 on the UK singles chart. Its first appearance was on the album Live Peace in Toronto in 1969, and the song was written in a creative outburst following John and Yoko going cold turkey from their brief heroin addictions in the late 1960s. He had referred to the heroin abuse on the White Album, compositions like Everybody's Got Something to Hide Except Me and My Monkey and Happiness is a Warm Gun, amongst other tracks. But this was the first song that Lennon wrote for which he took sole credit, because as I mentioned before, all of his songs have been attributed to Lennon McCartney. And it's a fantastic song. I love the sound of this track. I love Lennon's vocal on this track. I love the guitar sound on this track. Everything about it, the lyrics are just great. Gotta love it. This is going back to 1969 to kick off Hell or High Water this evening. This is my main man, John Lennon, with his track, Cold Turkey.

There's a beautiful track there from Yoko Ono from her 1973 record, Approximately Infinite Universe, with I Have a Woman Inside My Soul. Beautiful track there from a very underrated record. I know a lot of people, they don't like Yoko's voice or whatever it is, they criticize her, but Yoko was, in my estimations, really amazing, and she put out some fantastic records. And there's a reason why John loved and admired her so much, because her music, her lyrics, she really was a forerunner for so many artists, including Laurie Anderson and Kate Bush and so many artists that came after her in the 80s and 90s and in the late 70s. And that's just one of my tracks that I love from that particular record. Approximately Infinite Universe came out in 1973 there with the track I Have a Woman Inside My Soul by Yoko Ono, the partner of that bloke we had before her, Mr. John Lennon from 1969 with the track Cold Turkey. And of course, Yoko and John married in 1969, and they had a very tumultuous relationship that of course ended when John passed away untimely in 1980. And it is almost 7:30 here already on Hell or High Water. I've only played three songs, so I better get stuck into it here. This next track is by an artist that I deeply admire. She was born in 1946, died last year in January. She was a great British singer-songwriter and actress who achieved a great deal of popularity in the 1960s and became one of the

leading female artists of the British invasion into the United States. She put out a bunch of records, and then during the 1970s, she became anorexic, homeless, and once again addicted to heroin. But in 1979, she put out, in my estimations, one of the greatest albums of all time. I absolutely worship this album. It is a phenomenal work. It's called Broken English, and it's the seventh studio release by Miss Mary Ann Faithfull. And this was the single from the release, and there's something so ethereal, so poppy about this track. It's a tragic song, though, about a woman who is in the middle of her life, and she's reflecting regretfully on, you know, perhaps not achieving what she would have liked to in this life. And does she throw herself from a building at the end? I guess there's an implication there that perhaps she does. It's a song that was written by Shel Silverstein, who is perhaps most well known for writing Johnny Cash's song, The Boy Named Sue. But Mary Ann's vocal on this is just, to me, perfection in recording history. This is Mary Ann Faithfull with The Ballad of Lucy Jordan, from her masterpiece record, Broken English, from 1979, here on Hello High Water.

of the witchiest, most beguiling tracks in pop history, Wuthering Heights by the immortally beautiful Kate Bush, from her debut studio record, The Kick Inside, from 1978. Believe it or not, Kate Bush wrote that song in a single evening at the age of 18, inspired by the 1847 novel Wuthering Heights, of course, by the equally beautiful and amazing Emily Bronte. There's been obviously a lot of film adaptations, including one that came out, was it this year or last year, that was getting a bit of acclaim out there, or at least some notoriety or otherwise, featuring our own Margot Robbie. I haven't had the opportunity to see it yet. But it's really hard for me, for someone that loves really old kind of films, can they ever top the 1939 adaptation with Laurence Olivier? I mean, that to me is the ultimate version of Wuthering Heights, and every version that I've seen after that has been a very pale imitation. That particular interpretation, adaptation of the book is just absolutely phenomenal. If you haven't seen it, Wuthering Heights, check it out, from 1939, with Merle Oberon and Laurence Olivier and David Niven. It is a must-watch movie. And first up there, we had, wow, extraordinarily beautiful, amazingly talented, brilliant singer-songwriter Marianne Faithfull from her seventh studio release. As I mentioned, one of my all-time favorite records, Broken English, with the single The Ballad of Lucy Jordan. And it is almost 20 to 8 here on Hello High Water. And up next, we're going to stay in the late 70s. This is from the debut record from an influential British post-punk band. These guys, they influenced Nirvana, they influenced Sonic Youth, they influenced a whole bunch of punk, post-punk bands after them. And this record came out in 1979, and it's perhaps best known for this cover of this track by a band called The Kinks that originally released it in 1970. This is The Raincoats from their debut record with their version of The Kinks' classic Lola.

Clash from their debut record, self-titled, from 1979, with a track called Janie Jones, who was a cabaret singer who organised sex parties at her Kensington home that were friends with the band. And fantastic opening track there from the debut record by the great British punk rock band The Clash. And first up there, we had The Raincoats from their debut record from 1979 with their version of the Kinks track Lola. Always love that interpretation. I actually, personally for me, I prefer that to the original. Sacrilege, I know. It's almost 7:45 here on Hell or High Water. And this lady I've been a little bit obsessed with over the last month, two or so. You know how you go through ebbs and flows with artists? You kind of, you're into their work and then you pull away and you go and look at other stuff, and then it kind of goes around in this kind of serpentine way. They kind of come in and out of your life at different times. And this lady, I remember hearing her voice when I was very, very young, and it just capturing me straight away. With a single on the radio. She was born in 1951 and she's originally from Akron, Ohio. She's currently aged 74 and she moved to Britain, and she was mates with The Clash. She was mates with the Sex Pistols. She worked in Malcolm McLaren and Vivian Westwood's clothing store called Sex. She also was briefly a journalist on the NME after meeting the what has become legendary rock journalist Nick Kent. She dated Steve Jones, I believe, for a short while. I actually listened to a really funny interview with her and Steve a couple of weeks ago. It was a contemporary interview on Steve Jones's, it's called Jones's Jukebox. And for about an hour or so, you just hear two mates just duking it out, really, between each other, and taking the piss and really having a good laugh. Well worth checking out. And for me personally, I think that she is one of the great songwriters and singers of that particular generation in the late 70s and early 80s, moving into the 90s. She's still great now, don't get me wrong, but during that period, particularly with those first three records, self-titled, number two, and Learning to Crawl, they're just untouchable records in my estimations of that particular time period. And I've just started reading her autobiography called Reckless. It's a really fantastic read, and I'll tell you more about it in a few weeks once I've finished. Well, it probably won't take that long, but I'll keep you in tune because I'm only just started it literally about a day or two ago. So I'm only into her childhood at this stage, but it's beautifully written and really directly presented, I guess you could say, much like her music and her personality more broadly. And I'm talking about the amazingly beautiful and just amazingly talented, the great Chrissy Hynde of The Pretenders. In my view, just one of my all-time favourite bands, particularly for those first three records. When I was on tour in Sydney, my tour mate, Michael Plater, was unfortunately subjected to this song on kind of repeat in the room. I just couldn't get this song out of my head. And once again, it goes back to the Kinks. It's a cover from their 1964 record. And it's a track that was recorded by a friend of Chrissy's called Nick Lowe, who I'm going to play a track of shortly as well. And it's brilliantly recorded. The vocal in this eclipses the original, and everything about this song for me is just perfection. This is The Pretenders with their version of the Kinks classic, Stop Your Sobbin'. I absolutely adore this.
I'm going to go back to the start. I missed the start there. Here we go.

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But you know I was shitting bricks, cause I trust it. Made me wanna made me make it on some mean. He stepped the Fifth and Euclid Avenue was real precious. Hotel still ain't coming into view. How precious. It's a pity that she didn't bruise my hip, cause I'm precious.

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Now Howard the Duck and Mr. Stress both stayed. Trapped in a world that they never made. But not me, baby, I'm too precious.

Pete Fund and Martin Chambers and Jimmy and Honeyman Scott and Chrissy Hine kicking ass all up and down this street with Precious, the opening track from the great debut record from the Pretenders from 1980. Love that track, Precious. And first up there, we had the song that was stuck in my brain like a tapeworm going around my ears. Stop Your Sobbing, a cover of the 1964 song by The Kinks. When I was up in Sydney, I was even humming it in sound checks on stage. It was just, I could not get that out of my head. And Chrissy's vocal on that track, man, whoa, blows me away. So touching, beautiful, got the attitude, it's got it all. Let's just say that. And it is almost 8 o'clock here on Hell or High Water. And, hey, we've been talking a lot about the Kinks. And Chrissy briefly dated Ray Davis of the Kinks. They met in a New York nightclub and they began a relationship. She actually ended up covering not only Stop Your Sobbing, but also I Go to Sleep on the follow-up to the debut record by the Pretenders. It's a fantastic version as well. In 1982, they were planning to get married, but the guy in the register office apparently took one look at them and suggested that they come back another time. And they never did marry, but they did have a daughter together called Natalie in 1983, and she's just a spitting image of her mother, Chrissy Hine. It's amazing how, like, they look almost identical. It's, it's phenomenal. Anyway, I'm going to play a Kinks track now. This is a bit of a deep cut. This was on their 19th studio record called Give the People What They Want that came out in 1981. So around the time when Ray was with Chrissy. And this is a kind of a highlight from this particular release. It was a single, came out in September of 81. It's a track by the Kinks called Destroyer here on Hell or High Water.

Heart of the City from the debut record of Nick Lowe from his record Jesus of Cool. And as I mentioned before, Nick Lowe was a mate of Chrissy Hynde and ended up recording the track Stop Your Sobbing for them. And he's gone on to a really brilliant solo career in his own right that I'm sure many of your listeners out there love and adore. With Nick Lowe, Labour of Lust, great record. Nick the Knife, he's done many brilliant songs and records over his long career. And I guess a fave for me is a track called The Beast in Me that the Man in Black, Johnny Cash, recorded on his 1993 debut solo record for American Recordings. He recorded it acoustic guitar and vocal, and it's one of the most kind of haunting, beautiful, and also like just gravity. It just brings you down to the earth, that song, Beast in Me, Johnny Cash, on that particular album, written by originally by none other than Nick Lowe. And first up there, we had The Kinks from 1981 with Give the People What They Want. And that's what we're doing here tonight. I'm giving you people what you want. I'm playing a whole bunch of classic tunes here in this first hour. We've played The Beatles, John Lennon, Marianne Faithfull, Kate Bush. We played Chrissy, who I absolutely love. And up next is a band that Chrissy knew very, very well. These were her very close friends. And I know a lot of people criticized it, but I actually enjoyed the series Pistol that was about the Sex Pistols that came out a couple of years ago. And one of the reasons I loved it was because Chrissy, the character, she is such a huge part of that program. And I thought that was actually really a great addition to that show. And for people that weren't familiar with the Sex Pistols and the story more broadly, particularly young people, I think it was a really good intro into the band and into that kind of slice of British punk rock history. So I actually really enjoyed it when I watched it. And since we've got a couple of, I guess they're ex-royals in the country at the moment, I thought it would be fitting to play this track that takes us back to 1977 from, you know, we play The Pretenders before, perhaps one of the, you know, it's got to be one of the greatest debut records of all time, and this one would have to be up there as well. Never mind the bollocks, here's the Sex Pistols with their track, God Save the Queen, here on Hell or High Water.

City, there's a thousand things I'd like to say to you. Paul Weller and the brilliant debut record, once again, another debut record from The Jam, taking us back to 1977 with the title track there, In the City. And you gotta love the bass playing of Bruce Foxton, underrated bass player, one of the greats of that particular era on bass. I love what he did with The Jam. His backing vocals was fantastic as well. And you got to give it to Paul Weller, brilliant songwriter, who I have Noel Gallagher from Oasis to thank for getting into Paul Weller. They're really good mates. And that was a gateway into The Jam and a lot of other kind of British bands of that particular era, including the Sex Pistols from their 1977 record, Never Mind the Bollocks. Here's the Sex Pistols with their iconic track, God Save the Queen. It is almost 8:15 here on Hell or High Water. I might sneak in just a couple more kind of punk songs of the late 1970s. This one takes us to a band from, once again, another debut record from 1979. So many great bands came from the late 70s out of Britain. This is a song by a band called Joy Division from their record Unknown Pleasures. This is a tune called Shadow Play.

passion of lovers is for death. They're from the second studio record by Bauhaus from 1981. Classic gothic rock there out of Britain once again. And I think all those tracks there are out of England. In that first, almost hour and a half. I wasn't planning for that to go for so long, but there you have it. First up here, we had Joy Division with Shadow Play from the 1979 debut record Unknown Pleasures. And they're from the second studio record by Bauhaus from 1981. Classic gothic rock there out of Britain once again. And I think all those tracks there are out of England. In that first, almost hour and a half. I wasn't planning for that to go for so long, but there you

next is a band. They've been around since roughly 1982 out of Melbourne, led by singer-songwriter Gary Gray and Mark Ferry on bass. I had Gary on the program a little bit earlier this year. We did over an hour interview that you can listen back at the Hell or High Water Radio Show.bandcamp.com page. And we spoke about his time hanging out with Nick Cave when he was young, being called the worst group that he'd seen in 5 years by Molly Meldrum on Countdown. We spoke about his single Nothing Grows in Texas, which was a bit of an underground hit throughout the 80s. And, of course, we spoke about his brand new record that came out on March 19th of this year. It's called In the Manifesto. It was mastered by Mikey Young, who worked with Mark Lanigan and Eddie Current's Suppression Ring. And yesterday I announced that my band, Matt Malone and the Holy Spirits, will be supporting the Sacred Cowboys on May 8th of this year at the Old Bar. We're very, very excited about it. It's going to be a great show. You can pick up your tickets online at oztix.com. Go on there. Get yourself a ticket before they sell out. Last time Sacred Cowboys played in Melbourne, they played the Tote Band Room, which is roughly about a 500-person room, and that was sold out. And the Old Bar is about 150, I think, 175. So it should be a sellout gig if you want to get down there and see the Sacred Cowboys before they head off to Europe on tour. I highly recommend getting down there, and you can check out us as well. So here is a single from their new record. This is called The Psychedelic Shooter from the Sacred Cowboys in the Manifesto.

Blues in Texas, there with the Sacred Cowboys, their classic track that takes us back to 1982, and they performed that in November of that year on Countdown, as I mentioned before, and Molly Meldrum described them as, quote, the worst group I've seen in 5 years, and Gary responded that Meldrum had a very good medium at his disposal, but he never really used it to benefit the broad spectrum of music that was available in this country. And it's great how the Sacred Cowboys use that in their promo. Normally, people use quotes of praise. In Gary's case and in the Sacred Cowboys' case, they use a critique as their source of promo, which I really love. And they built a reputation at the time as one of the most confrontational live outfits of the local 80s Melbourne-Sydney scene. Contemporaries with The Birthday Party and a lot of those bands of that particular era. And as I mentioned before, in my interview at the Hello High Water radio show.bandcamp.com archive, you can listen back to my chat with Gary, where we talk about his teenage years hanging out with his mate Nick Cave and Tracy Pugh and Roland Howard and etc. They're all a part of that scene. And I think Gary even mentioned he used to live upstairs at the Prince of Wales down there in St Kilda. And classic track. I remember when I first saw that on Rage way back in my teens, and it blown my little hair back down in Creswick. Fantastic song. Looking forward to doing the show with them in May 8th at the Old Bar down in the city. Do not miss that show before they head off to Europe. They might not be playing another show this year in Melbourne, so make sure you get along if you're keen. As I mentioned, they sold out the Tote Band Room earlier this year, about a 500-person room. The Old Bar is about 150, 175 people, so we're counting for it to sell out, so get yourself a ticket online. It is 8:30 here on Hell or High Water with yours truly, Matt Malone, and I'm going to play a track now from a record that I have loved for a very, very long time, and it's just about to be reissued on vinyl by my mate Dave Lang on his record label Eminent Vinyl, excuse me, based out of Melbourne. He put out the record Free Dirt a couple of years ago, and it's been recently remastered, and it features some of the classic tracks from an old friend of mine, one of our great frontmen and singers in this country, Mr. Ron Espino, who passed away a few years ago now. Really, really sad to say, because Ron was such a beautiful man and he gave me so much joy in my life. He passed away at the age of 68 in 2023. And this is the classic Died Pretty record. It's called Doughboy Hollow and it features DC, Sweetheart, all those songs. But this song has always been a fave of mine on this release. It's a bit of a deep cut from the record. It's a tune called Disaster by Died Pretty. Keep an eye out for the record if you're keen to pick one up. Here it is.

The beautiful Ron Pino there. The second track from the iconic Die Pretty record, Doughboy Hollow, with DC. Ron said that he wrote that song about a dear friend that passed away while they were on tour in Europe. Apparently his name was David Cox, hence the title DC. And he said he was a wonderful person who came into his life, influenced him and left it again before his time. And I kind of feel the same about Ron. I wasn't planning on playing that track, but after I played Disaster, I just thought, I can't just play one Ron song, I've got to play two. You could almost replace DC with Ron's name in these lyrics. Said to DC, Ron, your smile has left its mark upon my world, and even your barbs were cut like diamonds that you hurled. Our disgust and drunkenness came much to their surprise as we roared and danced and sang with amber-clouded eyes. Ron, you raised some backs up by the things that you said, and you stood your ground while weaker ones just turned and fled. But when it came time to count your foes amongst your friends, well, there was respect and so much love that never ends. 'Cause Ron, you gave them happiness and hobnob days that they will cherish them forever when they get the blues and greys. But now you're gone, it's such a sad thing. As we dissolve into dark, behind these questions are these answers and these songs to say goodbye. Beautiful words there. Ron never considered himself a great lyricist, but I always used to tell him, dude, your lyrics are absolutely beautiful and amazing and they cut straight to the quick. But he always used to laugh at me and say, yeah, whatever, Matt, you know. But great songwriter, great frontman, fantastic singer. And this was a bloke I'm going to play next. He's been doing some shows called Surreal Science. It's been a mix of the scientists and the surrealists. And he was a good friend of Ron, and they did a collaboration called The Darling Downs. But I'm going to play a surrealist song from Kim Salmon from his 1993 record, Sin Factory. And this one is kind of a bit of a hit for him, I guess you could say, to some capacity at that time in 93. Kim Salmon and the Surrealists with I Fell.

Scientist from 1986 with the title track from their sixth full-length record with Weird Love. I'm sure we've all experienced a little weird love in our lives. Classic track there. I love Boris is such a beautiful man, and his bass playing I've always admired so much in that it's just relentless. Doom, doom, doom, doom, doom, doom, doom, over and over and over. It's so good. Gotta love it. And just such a thick, brilliant tone as well. But Kim's guitar work really takes it away. And as I say, they've been doing some shows. They did one in Melbourne and one in Sydney. And it was really, really great. Surreal Science. Kim Salmon doing some of the works from the Scientists and the Surrealists. And up next is a band that features another friend of mine. They're coming to Ballarat this Saturday from 7:30 p.m. They're playing at the Painted Lady, the Eastern, as I know it as, yet to drop in there as of yet. But I've heard good things about the Painted Lady as a venue here in Ballarat. And his band's called the Tufnells. And when I mentioned to Pip, the bass player, said the Tufnells, obviously it's because of Nigel Tufnell from the movie Spinal Tap. And he said, yes, that is absolutely correct. It's a little tribute to the immortal Nigel Tufnell of Spinal Tap. And they're going to be playing this Saturday. This is from their EP from 2024, featuring my mate Pip on bass. This is a track called Talking to Myself, which is what I do here in the studio, live here at 3BBB. Here it is, the Tufnells.

0: That's my mate Pip's other band, the Plastic Section. They're going to be playing this Sunday at the Bendigo Hotel in Collingwood. And my band, Matt Malone and the Holy Spirits, are performing this Saturday at Last Chance with Hypno Sex Ray, who do the Cramps songs. That's going to be from 3 p.m. this Saturday afternoon. Would be lovely to see some folks there. It is two-thirds through the program. It's 9 o'clock here on Hell or High Water with yours truly, Matt Malone, here on 3BBB 99.9 Voice FM. And we're going to shift gears here. I thought tonight we'd do like an hour of classic music. So we've played some, as I mentioned, Marianne Faithfull. We've played Chrissy, who I adore, as I've said. We played some Sex Pistols, we played some Kinks, we played some John Lennon in the first hour. Second hour, we did some local music. Now I want to jump into some more contemporary music, and then we're going to go into some kind of mid-90s folk country, and we're going to hopefully sneak in a bunch of 30s, 40s and 50s blues music in the last half hour or so, because you know how much I love the blues, and I'll play the blues whenever I get the opportunity here on Hell or High Water. And this is a brand new record that came out on the 13th of last month on Matador Records. She's been around for quite a long while, and she is a fantastically intelligent lady who's she played in Sonic Youth. Her name is Kim Gordon, and she looks better than ever at the moment, and she's releasing some fantastic records as well, including this one called Play Me. This is the title track from the brand new record from Sonic Youth's Kim Gordon. Play Me. We're going to play her. Play
1: now
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0: loves you more than me here on Hell or High Water. I'd like to thank you all so much for tuning in this evening. And that is a really beautiful track there. It's the title track from the debut, if you can believe that, the debut solo record by the legendary bass player from the Pixies, Miss Kim Deal. And that, for me, charted here on the program as one of the best records of 2024, in my estimations, at our end of year 10 records of the year, both international and local, that we do a countdown of every year. And that one was included for 2024 here on the program. Really love the record, produced by Kim as well, and the arrangements are amazing. Her voice is better than ever, and the songs are just absolutely beautiful, heartbreaking, poppy brilliance. And first up there, we had another Kim, a contemporary of Kim Deal, with Kim Gordon from her 2026 record, with the title track from the album called Play Me. A bit of trip hop there from Kim Gordon. And we're going to play a track now from a bloke that I detested for a few years in my youth, because he got to go out with Cat Power, and I was very jealous of that fact, because I had a bit of a crush on Cat Power at the time. And his name is Bill Callahan, and at the time when they were going out, he went under the moniker of Smog, released a bunch of fantastic records, including Dongs of Savotion and A River Ain't Too Much to Love. And he's been consistently putting out some of the best singer-songwriter records of this century. And he's just put out his eighth Bill Callahan record called My Days of 58. And this is a single from his release. It's called Why Do Men Sing? And indeed, why do men sing? Let's see what Bill has to say about it here on Hell or High Water.
1: Driving through the dark, arriving in the rain, to sing my song.

Prince Billy there from his 2026 record. We are together again with the track They Keep Trying to Find You. There's a beautiful film clip online you can go and check out. And of course, Will Oldman, aka Bonnie Prince Billy, was born in 1970. And he had an ensemble from 1993 to 1997 called Palace, or Palace Brothers, or Palace Songs, or Palace Music. And in 1998, he adopted the Bonnie Prince Billy moniker. And you can check out my chat with Bonnie Prince Billy last year at the Hello High Water Radio Show .bandcamp.com website. You can jump on there. It's in the 2025 album folder. And Bonnie Prince Billy and I, we spoke about his collaboration with Johnny Cash, his love for Glenn Danzig. We spoke about songwriting more broadly, and we spoke about his record, The Purple Bird, which for me was one of the picks, once again, of best records of last year. It's a fantastic album, well worth checking out. And because I played the new track from Bonnie Prince Billy, I had to go back in time to Palace Music in the mid-90s from Lost Blues and other songs, just because I just really fucking love this song. This is called Ohio Riverboat Song. This is Bonnie Prince Billy before he was Bonnie Prince Billy with Palace Music.

0: Electric Co. with their brilliant track, The Dark Don't Hide It. And that one takes us back to 2005 from their record, Trials and Errors, featuring the frontman, Jason Molina, who passed away, unfortunately, at the age of 39 in 2013. A very talented singer-songwriter and one of my favourite records from his particular discography. Brilliant lyrics now. Now death is going to hold us up in the mirror and say we're much alike. We must be brothers. See, I had a job to do, but people like you have been doing it for me to one another. At least I don't hide it. Great lyrics there. And first up, we had Palace Music with Ohio Riverboat Song. Love that track from Bonnie Prince Billy. It's 9:30 here on Hell or High Water. And this one takes us back once again to the mid-90s. These guys have been very influential. They're from Britain. This record came out in 1995. They've got two self-titled records, one in 93, one in 95. This one was recorded in a bunch of studios, including Abbey Road Studios. And this is one of the picks from this particular album. This is Tindersticks with their track, Tiny Tears.
1: You've been lying in bed for a week now, wondering how long it'll take

this land he could break. She's been going round her business as usual. Always with that melancholy smile that you were too busy looking to yourself to see those tiny tears in her eyes.

Metzola from Elliott Smith. Brilliant song. Admired that track for many, many years. And it's just, it's a little song that just has so much power, meaning, and it just cuts through to times in my personal life, and perhaps for some of you listeners out there, if you're an Elliott Smith fan, that brings back memories, perhaps either good or bad. I'm so angry, I don't think it'll ever pass, and I was bad news for you, just because. I love how he just, he lets that because hang, just for that little moment, and then he says, I never meant to hurt you. Brilliant lyric there. And Tinder Sticks with Tiny Tears from their second self-titled release from 1995. Brilliant track there. And we've got a new one that's just come out from, we mentioned her before, my jealousy for Bill Callahan for going out with this lady way back in the 90s, Miss Cat Power. Doing a version of the James Brown classic called Try Me, came out in 2026 on her record called Redux. Here it is on Hell or High Water.

one of the greatest singers of all time, up there with me, Elvis, and you know, Jim Morrison, and you name it, Etta James. She is just absolutely phenomenal, and she was such a striking woman. I watched a documentary on the Chess record label recently. Again, I'd seen it many, many years ago, but I've been re-exploring the blues and stuff over the last 6 months again, as you do. And she cropped up in it, and it had Chess's grandson talking about Etta James, and just such a phenomenal artist. Her presence in a room, I just got the impression that she just bowled everyone over with her magnetism and her physical striking beauty, and just how huge her voice was. And for all my money, I reckon she was one of the biggest influences on Miss Janis Joplin, who came out many years later. But that one is from Tell Mama from 1968, Etta James with I'd Rather Go Blind. Previous to that was Cat Power with Try Me, James Brown cover from a 2026 EP called Redux. It is getting very close to the end of the program here. I'm not really going to be able to play a lot of blues, unfortunately, this evening. As much as I'd like to, I've had so much stuff here. But once again, I rattled on way too much here on Hell or High Water. But let's sneak a couple in here. I've been re-exploring this artist of late. Love his stuff very deeply. And this is a song that struck me during the week. I was walking down the street. It was raining. And I should actually play another song of... there's another song of his that I absolutely love. Maybe I'll finish the program with that one. But this song, it really struck me. I was walking down the street. It was raining. And I had this in my headphones. And the lyrics, the way that he sings, the slide, everything about it, he really was such an amazingly special artist who really wasn't around for a super long time. He doesn't have a huge discography like some of those old blues guys do, but what he put out is just brilliant, and I'd highly recommend checking out his best of record called Shake Your Money Maker. This is Elmore James with the track Something Inside of Me.

0: slide guitar. Elmore James. 1965 with Something Inside of Me. Passed away the age of 45. Tragic loss to the musical community. He was just such a phenomenal guitar player, and he went on to influence countless artists over his career, and including this next one I'm just about to play. So I'd like to thank you all so much for tuning in this evening and keeping me company from 7 till 10 p.m. here on 3BBB 99.9 Voice FM. My name is Matt Malone, of course. 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You're lying in bed. 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I always appreciate it. And this Saturday also is Record Store Day, and Kank is going to be doing some stuff on this Saturday down at on Main Road there. So make sure you get along and check it out. Listen to Cali Country tomorrow afternoon. And hopefully I'll see some of you at the Last Chance Rock and Roll Bar on Saturday afternoon at 3 p.m. If you happen to be down around the city, we're going to be playing with a Cramps band called Hypno Sex Ray. Last time he threw his high heel into the ceiling of the tote, which remained there for a day or two, if you can believe it or not. And I'm going to go out now, even though I might go slightly over time here, with a track from George Thorogood, who I really love. It's a song that takes us back to 1986, a live record, and it was originally written by Elmore James, and he tributes this to Hound Dog Taylor, who was another fantastic slide player. And I just love this song. I've played Elmore James's version a bunch of times here on the program over the last while, so I thought, let's play George's here this evening. So thank you all so much. I'll be playing a interview with a very renowned underground cult American artist who's been around for quite a number of years, and it's a very in-depth interview. So make sure you tune in next week from 7 till 10 p.m. to Hello High Water here on 3BBB 99.9 Voice FM. 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
1: Lately we've seen a high proportion of Australian records, which is gratifying to see on these hit parades. 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

0: feel like I could just go forever now. 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
5: G'day, g'day, and welcome to the Tuck Shop for another week. Hope you're having a great week wherever you may be. Oh, I enjoyed Big Sound last week and had a great, great time. You can always catch our Big Sound special that was last week as well. Hey, my name's Mick Radojkovic. You've landed on the All-Australian Music Show that is coming up to 300 episodes, would you believe? We are stoked to bring you the hottest and tastiest new Australian music every single week. Usually I'm joined by little Jules Lefebvre, but she's just tripping around the world right now, which is great. Good on her. She'll be back soon and we'll be back doing this thing we do, but hey, I can do this solo. Let's do it. We got a whole bunch of new music to play you, so sit back, enjoy a mix of stuff from all over the country and all the different genres. Let's kick it off with something super, super smooth. This is a brand new one from Becca Hatch. It's called Black Flower. You are listening to the Tuck Shop on the Community Radio Network via 2SER.

that is a great way to kick off the Tuck Shop for this week. It's Becca Hatch and her brand new track. It's called Black Flower. It's from an upcoming unnamed EP as yet, a single that explores growth, resilience, and self-love from the Kamilaroi Samoan R&B innovator. She just keeps making great music, exploring her sound, trying to figure out where she fits in this crazy music town. But everything she creates is beautiful. It's about survival and growth and resistance. Love that from Becca Hatch. And of course, every single week we acknowledge the traditional custodians of the land that we are broadcasting from. Jules is usually on the lands of the Gadigal people of the Eora Nation, where Tuasiya resides, and I'm on the lands of the Yugambeh people on the Gold Coast. We respect their continuing connection to land, sea, and community, and pay our respects to elders past and present. The Tuck Shop, 2SER, and the Community Radio Network recognize and respect the cultural heritage, beliefs, and relationship with the land, which is important to the descendants of these tribes and wherever you may be today as well. We aim to passionately listen to the connection, stories, life, and music from all Aboriginal and Torres Strait Islanders, and never forget it always was and always will be Aboriginal land. Like, we have a massive show. I've got a lot of music to get through today. I won't talk too much. I'll just let the music do the talking, but I'll let you know what we are playing along the way. Now, as you'd know, Radio Free Alice have been making their way in the industry over the last few years, just getting better and better with the songs that they create. They've been going over to England to play. They've been to America to play. They're going to Reading Festival this weekend. They are just nonstop. And Radio Free Alice have released a new song called Crying For You, which is going to be on their debut album, which is coming out on the 30th of October. It's via Atlantic Records as well, which is huge. It's called What's In Between. That's the album name. But let's get the song on, shall we? Crying For You from Radio Free Alice here on The Tuck Shop.

It's a band called Elestial. They're out of Newcastle, and that track is called The River. And this is their most recent single. It's been getting some love around the country from this band that only just formed in 2020, made up of Alyssa Hawkins, Toby Stewart, Rowan Donnelly, and AJ Russell. I like to think of it of just, it says shoegaze, but it's also just that real classic indie rock Australian sound. And it sounds fresh, it sounds awesome, but very, very new from Elestial. Loving that. Love it that they got an email to us on our inbox as well. All you have to do is send us an email at thetuckshop@2scr.com. Hit us up with your new music. Let us know where you're from, a bit of a bio, and we'll play your track because that's what we love to do here at the Tuck Shop. Up before that, we had Munro. They've been kicking along for a little while now, but they've just released their second EP. It's called Said and Done. This comes after a seasonal warning a few years back. There's already a few tracks that have come off this EP, including Spring and Happening Again, but the one we played for you is Hurt a While. They're out of Melbourne, Munro, but there again is that Australian twang. We love it. We also miss bands, so we love bands. We want more bands, and when a band like this comes out, we will jump on it. I tell you what, we really will. Check it out, Munro, when you get a chance. M-U-N-R-O-E. Up before that, an artist I have not heard of yet, Stella Denai. She's also out of Melbourne. The track we played is Move On. And she's been, well, working around the traps, trying to break out. And, well, wouldn't you know it, she played an international show at a venue called The Mixtape in Paris last week. So she's trying her hand out overseas as well. Move On, she says, is built around fantastical instrumentation with an impossible guitar riff, it says here. I don't know. I don't know if it was impossible. We heard it. It sounded great. It's a chaotic ode to making friends and connections as an adult, Stella says. She also recorded this alongside Lewis Burston, who he's worked with amazing artists. I've known Lewis for a long time. And Grammy-nominated producer Nick Herrera actually mixed this as well. So that beautiful sound from Stella. Really great voice. I'm so stoked that we've discovered her here on the Tuck Shop. And up the top, Radio Free Alice have just announced their debut album. On the 30th of October, you're going to hear What's In Between. I can't believe it's only their first album, but it's coming. And that was Crying For You from them. All right, we're changing it up a bit now with some power, visceral pop from the Taiwanese-Australian Jaguar Jones. She's announced a new album. It's called Beastmaster. It'll be out on the 29th of January next year. And this is that visceral new single, Kawasaki Ninja, here on the Tuck Shop.

Oh, such a great new track from Club Halifax. We heard them in July release Blah Blah Blah, and this one called Bee Sting is just something else. It's a real burn of a build of a raw track. And the singer Bree has likened it to kintsugi, which is the traditional Japanese art of repairing broken pottery by mending its cracks. She says it's a song that doesn't try to mask the devastating pain of such an event, like a personal pain from a breakup. And that's where the depiction of this song comes from, the aftermath of a breakup and feeling destined to absorb that pain and maintain normalcy and keep the peace. Cramon Browning on the drums there. Just a real, like, powerful grind of a song, but just it just builds and spills and explodes into something beautiful. Love that from Club Halifax. Before that, Tamara and the Dreams, who is now in Melbourne and, you know, decided to go to the supermarket, watch some TV, do all the normal daily stuff. And then she decided to make that into a song called Romantic Comedy Coming of Age Film. Great title for a song, Tamara. This is what she says is like living in a magical suspended space at the beginning of falling for someone. We've got breakup songs, we've got makeup songs, we've got falling in love songs, all of it today. She said, Tamara said she started this just on a guitar and a notes app, and then she took it to her bandmates and built it out. It's a really great track. She's always been amazing at constructing pop songs, Tamara. And she popped over to New Zealand as well, Aotearoa, and the final mix came together with Stephen Strahm in Auckland. This is just following on from her recent single, Beautiful Woman on the Coast in Portugal. And a debut album is coming from Tamara and the Dreams called Too True to Be Good, due out in November this year. Fill and the Blanks. How fun is this track? They're out of the sunny coast. They've teamed up with Bella Amore, who is from the Gold Coast, and it's called Good Life. It follows on from their song Good Boy. I sense a theme, a G-O-O-D. Phil and the Blanks are playing with the Melbourne Scar Orchestra, which is a great gig, at Kings Beach Tavern in Kings Beach in Caloundra, also down at the Brunswick Heads, and also Crowbar in Brisbane through September. Check out Phil and the Blanks. And that was a great track with Bella Amore. And Jaguar Jones up the very top with her power pop single, Kawasaki Ninja, from a new album, Beastmaster, out next year. All right. It's time to do this. It's Dub Shop Track of the Week. Look, when Party Dozen announce a new album, you make it the Track of the Week. You can't help it. It's just what happens. And that's what's happened right here. Party Dozen have announced 21 Bum Salute. It's coming out on the 6th of November. I mean, Party Dozen, in my mind, can do nothing wrong. They released a track called Coup de Gronk, which, I mean, how can you not? 21 Bum Salute is the album, and this new song from them is called Euro Stomper. This will be their fifth album, because they just don't stop, and we don't want them to ever stop. 2024's Crime in Australia was just beautiful. It was an amazing track. This new album, is we've already heard Mad Rooter and Special Unit. And this is their first collaboration with Remote Control Records in Australia. And City Slang, who work with Caribou and Lambrini Girls. Party Dozen, bringing it like they always do. Sax Core, bring it on. Let's do it. Euro Stomper from Party Dozen. A track of the week here on the Tuck Shop this week.

You recognize that voice? Yeah, you do. It's Faker with a brand new track and a brand new album. Faker, aka Nathan Hudson, hasn't released an album since 2011, but now you can enjoy your problems with that album. Enjoy your problems. That track I've just played for you there is one of the highlights, I reckon. It's called Trust Fall, which is also co-written with Alex Leahy and Gab Strum. Nathan's sister is on this record. He's teamed up with their longtime bass player, Nick Munnings, and also Paul Berryman. It's the root of Faker. They're all back. It is not just Nathan. Great to hear a new album from Faker. He's still got it. Like, just a knack for writing a great rock pop song. Very, very cool to have Faker back. Up before them, we had Coffin, who have changed their style up a little bit with a bit of an acoustic track right there. You know, Coffin are just, you know, a beautiful, glistening, new, exciting band. Okay, they're not that new. They've been around a little while now, but they're always doing something new. And with that one there, 13 Days, it marks the biggest headline shows to date coming up in February and March next year. There is an album out as well, out in Oslo on the 18th of September. We're talking next week that it will be out. So this is the third track we've heard from it so far from the band Coffin. And go and check them on this tour when this record comes out. I think it'll be great. 13 Days, they said, is the last song they wrote for the record. It was originally an acoustic solo track they've been working on, and they decided to include it on the album. Glad they did. And Party Dozen, bringing it. Euro Stomper from a new upcoming fifth album, 21 Bum Salute. Party Dozen, do no wrong. That was that track of the week. All right, let's wrap it all up now. We're cruising a little bit more now with Shag Rock, who are back with a brand new single called Francesca. They're out of Brisbane. We're taking it out now. Thanks for listening to The Tuck Shop every week. We love you. We'll be back next week with a whole bunch more new music. Stay good. Keep listening to Aussie music. Peace.

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1: The Bohemian Beat.
2: Where are the poets and intellectuals of this time? The innovative minds, the intelligentsia, those that are breaking down the barriers and choosing a bohemian existence, escaping from dreary suburban ideals and materialistic death traps. Where are these engaging people? The risk takers, the revolutionaries, those living apart from this big unrest, those escaping the sterility of corporate junkies who get high on materialistic consumption.

Welcome to the Bohemian Beat. We will journey beyond the horizon and find the artists living on the edge, going down into the murky waters of their very existence, where these brave souls have re-emerged with art that is challenging, original, and brutal. You have tuned into the Bohemian Beat. I'm Riddy, with you for the next hour with poetry and music. And let's settle in with some music.

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Well, look way down the river, and what do you think I see? 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But Gabriel, don't you blow your trumpet till you hear from me. 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

0: That was Johnny Cash with Ain't No Grave. Starting today with American poet Walt Whitman, who lived between 1819 and 1892. He is among the most influential poets in the American canon and often called the father of free verse. He was part of the transition between transcendentalism and realism, incorporating both views in his works. This next piece by Whitman is called As at Thy Portals Also Death.
1: As at Thy Portals Also Death by Walt Whitman. As at Thy Portals Also Death, entering Thy sovereign, dim, illimitable grounds, to memories of my mother, to the divine blending maternity, to her buried and gone, yet buried not, gone not from me. I see again the calm benignant face, fresh and beautiful still. I sit by the form in the coffin. I kiss and kiss convulsively again the sweet old lips, the cheeks, the closed eyes in the coffin. To her, the ideal woman, practical, spiritual, of all of earth, life, love, to me the best. I grave a monumental line before I go amid these songs and set a tombstone here.

You are listening to the Bohemian Beat, produced at Bay FM in Byron Bay and heard nationally across the community radio network. We just heard Eliza Gilkinson with Belle of the Ball, and before that a poem by Walt Whitman called As at Thy Portals Also Death. Hermann Hesse had this to say about Whitman's Leaves of Grass. Whoever reads in this book at the right moment will find something of the primeval world and something of the high mountains, the sea and the prairie in it. Much will seem flashy and grotesque, but the whole will impress him just as America impresses us against our own will. Hermann Hesse, a German poet who lived between 1877 and 1962, explored in his work the duality of spirit and nature and the individual spiritual search outside the restrictions of society. He was awarded the Nobel Prize for Literature in 1946. Several of his novels depict the protagonist's journey into the inner self. A spiritual guide assists a hero in his quest for self-knowledge and shows a way beyond the world deluded by materialism. This next poem by Hesse is called All Deaths and is read by Maxim.

I have already died all deaths, and I am going to die all deaths again. Die the death of the wood and the tree. Die the stone death in the mountain, earth death in the sand, leaf death in the crackling summer grass, and the poor bloody human death.

I will be born again. Flowers, trees, and grass, I will be born again. Fish and deer, bird and butterfly, and out of every form, longing will drag me up the stairways to the last suffering, up to the

quivering tensed bow, when the raging fist of longing commands both poles of life to bend to each other. Yet often, and many times over, you will hunt me down from death to birth on the painful track of the creations. The glorious track of the creations.

That was Stephanie Riggio with Voice Inside, Song of Siddhartha, inspired by Hermann Hesse's novel Siddhartha, and before that a poem by Hesse called All Deaths. Hesse's main themes deals with man breaking out of his established modes of civilization to find his essential spirit. With his appeal for self-realization and his celebration of Eastern mysticism, Hesse posthumously became a cult figure to young people in the English-speaking world. Hesse was deeply influenced of Siddhartha, inspired by Hermann Hesse's novel Siddhartha, and before that a poem by Hesse called All Deaths. Hesse's main themes deals with man breaking out of his established modes of civilization to find his essential spirit. With his appeal for self-realization and his celebration of Eastern

Brata, with some 1.8 million words in total. That arguably makes it the longest epic poem in the world. This tale of Markandeya tells that when the earth was about to be engulfed by water, a sage called Markandeya prayed to the god Vishnu to rescue him.

A long time ago, all living creatures had perished. The world was no more than a sea, a grey, misty, icy swamp. One old man remained, all alone, spared from the devastation. His name was Markandeya. He walked and walked in the stale water, exhausted, finding no shelter anywhere, no trace of life. He was in despair, his throat taut with inexpressible sorrow. Suddenly, not knowing why, he turned and saw behind him a tree rising out of the marsh, a fig tree, and at the foot of the tree, a very beautiful, smiling child. Markandeya stopped, breathless, reeling, unable to understand why the child was there. And the child said to him, "I see you need to rest. Come into my body."

He walked for a long while, for more than 100 years, without reaching the end of the body. When the wind rose up again, he felt himself drawn upward. He came out through the same mouth and saw the child under the fig tree. The child looked at him with a smile and said, "I hope you've had a..."

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1: That was Pandit Hari Prasad Chaurasia with the ancient Indian Mahamrityunjaya Mantra, and before that a piece called Markandeya by Rabindranath Tagore from Peter Brook's Mahabharata soundtrack. Rabindranath Tagore, who lived between 1861 and 1941, was a creative genius who played a crucial role in the cultural renaissance of India and Bengal in the 19th and early 20th century. His achievements included notable contributions in the fields of music, literature, plays, art, and education reform. This next poem by Tagore is called Journey to an Unknown Destination and is read by Michael Sharman.
2: How much further will you take me? Tell me, at which port will drop anchor this golden boat you are steering? Whenever I ask you, lady from some foreign land, sweet smiling, you only smile. I fail to understand what you have in mind. What does your move suggest? You point your finger in silence to the overflowing water, endless to the sun at one end of the sky, going down in the west. What is it we shall find there? Why are we travelling? In which quest? Tell me, I ask you, you, stranger. Over there, where the day at evening's call is burning itself out in a funeral pyre, and waves are flashing like liquid fire on the backdrop of the molten sky, where quarters appear as if about to shed tears. Is that where you live? Beyond the wave-torn sea, at the foot of the cloud-kissed hill, where the setting sun disappears? You smile, looking at my face, but not a word about where the boat veers. The wind moans in a constant sigh, the heaving waves roar in a passion high. The deep blue water is anguished. I look around. No bank is to be found, as if limitless tears flood this earth and then quiver. Yet there plies this golden boat, there the still glowing evening rays float. Why do you sit amidst it all in a silent laughter? It is beyond me to tell why in it you take so much pleasure. Who will come with me? When first you had called, I looked at your eyes on a fresh morn. You spread your hands westward to show the boundless ocean that there flows, where restless light shimmers like hope in some breast. I boarded and asked, does new life await? Does hope's dream reap there a golden harvest? You looked and smiled as before, silent. Since then, clouds have gathered at times has arisen the sun. Now the sea was rough, now it looked a tranquil picture. Time goes past, the sail moves in the wind. The golden boat has disappeared. I find, in the west, the sun descends towards its hillside rest. Let me ask you once again, does soothing death here await? Is there peace? Can one find sleep under this dark's breast? You only smile. Only your eyes are alive. There is silence from the rest. Soon the dark night will spread its wings and arrive. The golden light will disappear from the evening sky. Now remains only your body scent, the splashing of water's current. Your hair, windswept on my body flies. And when heart fluttering, body benumbed, anxiously, I shall call you and ask, where are you? Come close, let me feel your touch. You will not speak, and I shall not see even your silent smile.

0: This is the Bohemian Beat, and that was On Heaven's Shore by May McKenna. And before that, a poem by the great Indian poet Rabindranath Tagore. American poet Henry David Thoreau was also influenced by Indian philosophy. Thoreau lived between 1817 and 1862. His aim was to live as natural a life as possible. He passed his time largely in solitude and in the open air. He says, "I went to the woods because I wished to live deliberately, to front only the essential facts of life and see if I could not learn what it had to teach." This next poem is called The Summer Rain by Henry David Thoreau and is read by Richard Mitchley.
1: The Summer Rain by Henry David Thoreau. My books I'd fain cast off, I cannot read. Twixt every page my thoughts go stray at large down in the meadow where is richer feed, and will not mind to hit their proper targe. Plutarch was good, and so was Homer too. Our Shakespeare's life were rich to live again. What Plutarch read, that was not good nor true, nor Shakespeare's books, unless his books were men. Here, while I lie beneath this walnut bough, what care I for the Greeks or for Troy town, if juster battles are enacted now between the ants upon this hummock's crown? Bid Homer wait till I the issue learn, if red or black the gods will favour most, or yonder Ajax will the phalanx turn, struggling to heave some rock against the host. Tell Shakespeare to attend some leisure hour, for now I've business with this drop of dew. And see you not, the clouds prepare a shower, I'll meet him shortly when the sky is blue. This bed of herd's grass and wild oats was spread last year with nicer skill than monarchs use. A clover tuft is pillow for my head, and violets quite overtop my shoes. And now the cordial clouds have shut all in, and gently swells the wind to say all's well. The scattered drops are falling fast and thin, some in the pool, some in the flower bell. I am well drenched upon my bed of oats, but see that globe come rolling down its stem, now like a lonely planet where it floats, and now it sinks into my garment's hem. Drip, drip the trees for all the country round, and richness rare distills from every bough. The wind alone it is makes every sound, shaking down crystals on the leaves below. For shame the sun will never show himself, who could not with his beams e'er melt me so. My dripping locks, they would become an elf, who in a beaded coat does gaily go.

see you, great grandmother. We fight you every day. Your hand that feeds is slowly

0: That was Hut in the Trees by Pullman, and before that a poem called The Summer Rain by Henry David Thoreau. Henry David Thoreau was influenced by many poets, including Wolfgang von Goethe. Goethe, who lived between 1749 and 1832, was a German writer whose works span the fields of poetry, drama, literature, theology, philosophy, humanism, and science. Goethe's great work, Faust, is considered one of the pinnacles of world literature. This next poem by Goethe is called Night Thoughts, adapted by Giga Groove.
1: Stars, you are unfortunate. I pity you. Beautiful as you are, shining in your glory. Who guides seafaring men through stress and peril? And have no recompense from gods or mortals. Love you do not, nor do you know what love is. Hours that are eons urgently conducting your figures in a dance through the vast heaven. What journey have you ended in this moment? Since lingering in the arms of my beloved, I lost all memory of you and midnight.

I'm searching for phrases to sing your praises. I need to tell someone. It's soon after midnight.

You are listening to the Bohemian Beat, and we just heard Bob Dylan with Soon After Midnight. And before that, Night Thoughts by Goethe, performed by Giga Groove. Goethe was influenced by the Persian lyric poet Hafiz, who lived between 1315 and 1390. The major themes of his poems are love, the celebration of wine and intoxication, and exposing the hypocrisy of those who have set themselves up as guardians, judges, and examples of moral rectitude. We will end with a piece by Hafiz called The Sun Never Says. I hope you've enjoyed the show today, and make sure you tune in again next week for more. Thank you for joining me on the Bohemian Beat. I'm Riddhi.

Even after all this time, the sun never says to the earth, "You owe me." Look what happens with a love like that. Look what happens with a love like that. It lights the whole sky.

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You and I, we fly so high.

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I am really just a tambourine. Grab hold, play me against your warmth.

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0: BBC News with Emily Thomas. A report by United Nations experts has accused the Nicaraguan state of committing crimes against humanity. It says the Nicaraguan authorities have carried out enforced disappearances, torture, and the arbitrary detention of political opponents as part of a widespread and systemic attack on civilians. Nicaragua's president, Daniel Ortega, has been in power for nearly 20 years. Here's Mimi Swaby.
1: We're definitely seeing a iron fist get even stronger. Daniel Ortega in July came out and said there will no longer be elections in the country, as he put it, to stop the opposition from seizing the government again. In September, we then saw the Congress pass a constitutional reform, which essentially would ban the opposition parties from taking part in that election. So again, solidifying the fact that he is going to maintain himself in power as long as he can. This, unsurprisingly, has received a lot of criticism from the wider region as well as global leaders.
0: Health officials in Indonesia say they've recorded more than 170,000 cases of acute respiratory infections in regions covered in a toxic haze caused by wildfires that started last month. They said more than a quarter of those affected are toddlers. An alliance of indigenous groups are trying to sue the Indonesian government over the impact of the wildfires. Gloria Sanan is leading the legal challenge.
2: In our lawsuit, we're calling on the Ministry of Forestry to audit the burned forest areas and take further legal action based on those findings. The prolonged dry season affecting Kalimantan this year is the result of the El Niño phenomenon, which had been forecast well in advance. However, we believe the government was not adequately prepared to deal with the impact.
0: A court in Sri Lanka is set to pronounce its verdict in the trial of two dozen men accused of plotting the 2019 Easter Sunday bombings, the deadliest attack on civilians in the country. Suicide bombers targeted three high-end hotels and three churches, killing 270 people, including 45 foreigners. At least 11 people have been injured in western Turkey in a shooting in front of a high school in Turgutlu near Izmir. Two of those wounded are in a critical condition. All are said to be students. The country's justice minister said the attacker is a student from the school and has been detained. Ola Girin reports from Istanbul.
3: Around 8 a.m. local time, the shooting started right outside the gates. CCTV footage captured earlier showed a male figure walking through quiet streets, checking a shotgun, which was clearly visible. Later footage appears to show him running from the scene, gun still in hand. The authorities say the suspect's mother, father, and grandfather, who owned the weapon, have all been detained.
0: You're listening to the latest world news from the BBC. A powerful typhoon that swept along Japan's eastern coast has left at least five people dead and several missing. Typhoon Dujian also brought record rainfall to areas around the capital, Tokyo. The storm has moved away from Japan's coast and out into the Pacific, but officials are urging people to remain on high alert. Lithuania's prime minister has told the BBC his country feels constantly threatened by Russia and has made evacuation plans for vulnerable citizens in case it's attacked. Mindaugas Sinkevičius stressed his country would fight back were Russia to attack it. Last week, NATO fighter planes shot down a drone that entered Lithuania's airspace. The lawyer of a Venezuelan man shot and wounded by a US immigration agent in Texas says her client has been jailed with the bullet still lodged in his back. Wheelbear Rafael Garas Perez said he was making a food delivery on Sunday when his vehicle was rammed by an ICE agent and he was shot. Federal officials said the shooting was being investigated. A report by a British group, AI in Education, on the impact of artificial intelligence in classrooms says getting to grips with the technology requires the same level of national urgency as wars and epidemics. Here's our reporter, Aletra Naismith.
4: More than half the world's students and teachers say they use AI tools for homework or instructional planning, but approaches to AI and its integration differ widely. Tech-savvy Estonia is driving adoption through collaborative subject-specific teacher networks, while Nigeria has seen success with after-school AI tutoring. The report criticises Britain's approach as one that's too little and too late. It warns young people are already using AI far more extensively than anybody realises, with polling suggesting many think AI lessens the importance of education. Some even think it will eventually make universities useless.
0: BBC News.
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0: Three news organizations, CNN, MS Now, and Politico, are suing President Trump for violating the First Amendment after banning their reporters from the White House on Friday. Their credentials were confiscated Saturday. We'll speak to Katie Fallow of the Knight First Amendment Institute. Then, America sent them into a dictatorship's torture chambers, then looked away. Two men deported from the U.S. to Equatorial Guinea, which they have no connection to, have been beaten and imprisoned after speaking out about their confinement and conditions at a hotel where a group of U.S. deportees have been held since arriving in the country.
3: We were not rioting. We were not protesting. We just were demanding our human rights. We know our human rights, and that's what we deserve, and that's what we want.
0: We'll speak to the director of Equatorial Guinea Justice. And finally, the extraordinary writer and performer Sarah Jones on her new one-woman play, America, Who Hurt You?
4: America, Who Hurt You? Started off as really a podcast, thinking about this moment we're in, and it was sort of facetious. America, girl, who hurt you? Why are you like this? Are you all right? You're in danger. You know, it was sort of like a joke.
0: Here's Sarah Jones in her multi-character performance. All that and more coming up. Welcome to Democracy Now!, democracynow.org, The War and Peace Report. I'm Amy Goodman. Iran's warning the United States and its allies against launching a major attack, saying it is information a new assault is being prepared. Speaking on state media Sunday, Iran's military central command vowed that any new strike would bring retaliation against U.S. bases. The warning follows a government-organized rally Friday in which hundreds of thousands of Iranians pledged to defend Iran. This is Iran's security chief.
5: We've announced to the U.S. that one of our conditions is the release of our frozen funds. Secondly, they must announce an end to the war on all fronts, including Lebanon. Furthermore, they must not interfere in Iran's internal affairs and not collaborate with opponents of our revolution, and must halt any form of aggression against Iranian territory, even with drones, must not continue their aggressions, and must lift the naval blockade.
0: Meanwhile, the Washington Post reports more U.S. service members have died in the war with Iran than the Pentagon has publicly acknowledged. Five U.S. officials told the paper at least 22 troops have been killed, four more than the number that appears in the Pentagon's public casualty database, while a sixth official put the toll at 23 dead since February 28th, when the Trump administration and Israel launched the war against Iran. In Yemen, Iran-backed Houthi fighters launched a barrage of missiles and drones at Saudi Arabia's capital, Riyadh, Saturday. Residents reported at least one explosion and later saw a large plume of black smoke near the airport, while the Houthis claimed, without offering evidence, that they had set off major fires at Aramco facilities in Yanbu along the Red Sea coast. It was the Houthis' first attack on the Saudi capital since the escalation opened a new front in the Iran war. President Trump announced Friday he's banning CNN, MS Now, and Politico from the White House. The ban took effect on Saturday morning when reporters from all three outlets were turned away and had their credentials confiscated or deactivated. Trump clarified the ban would be lifted if the outlets published more favorable coverage of him and his administration. This morning, CNN, MS Now, and Politico issued a joint statement reading, quote, "We notified the government that we're filing a lawsuit today to protect our First Amendment rights and defend the principle that the government does not decide what the press reports or publishes. Without notice or process, the White House revoked our journalist credentials because it objected to our reporting. Left unchallenged, this threatens press freedom and the public's right to independent journalism free from government interference. We'll have more on this story after headlines. President Trump says the triumphal arch he's planning to build near Arlington National Cemetery will double as a military complex. In a social media post Sunday morning, Trump wrote that he plans to convert the monument, quote, into a top-grade military complex triumphal arch to house, store, and have the rapid ability to use large numbers of drones plus snipers on both the roof and plaza areas, and additionally have and hold large quantities of sniper ammunition in storage, unquote. Veterans have sued to block the arch. Critics have assailed it as a gaudy and ugly monstrosity, while aviation experts warn its height and potential use as a drone platform would endanger flights around Ronald Reagan Washington National Airport. Virginia Democratic Congressmember Don Beyer, whose district includes Arlington National Cemetery, wrote, quote, Trump clearly expects to lose a lawsuit and therefore wants to set up a pretext to argue that the arch is tied to national security, unquote. In Washington, D.C., hundreds of protesters rallied outside the Kennedy Center on Friday night to oppose President Trump's takeover of the Performing Arts Center and his threats to close and demolish it. Activists linked hands, forming a human chain around the building. Joining them was Washington, D.C. City Council member Robert White.
6: Well, look, this is a national memorial, the Kennedy Center, but it is in D.C., and it is a jewel here in D.C., and what it represents for the arts, for protests, for democracy in action is something that we know too well, and there's no way we're going to let this monument go without a fight.
0: In Gaza, Israeli airstrikes killed at least three Palestinians Saturday. One strike near the Jabalia refugee camp in northern Gaza killed Basir al-Bush, the son of Munir al-Bush, who is the director general of Gaza's health ministry. This is Munir al-Bush speaking at his son's funeral.
7: I was with him in the tent, and he said, Dad, they will target us, you and me together. I said, that is fine. We will go to heaven together. He said, Dad, they will target me, and I don't want us both to get martyred. I said, so be it. We will go to heaven. He went outside the tent, and they struck him. He was martyred. May God have mercy on him.
0: Meanwhile, in the occupied West Bank, a suspected Palestinian gunman shot dead an Israeli man, while Israeli soldiers killed a Palestinian motorist who the military said was attempting to run them over. In Israel, President Isaac Herzog said Saturday he'll clear the criminal record of Elor Azaria, overriding objections from the military. Azaria is a former soldier convicted of killing a wounded Palestinian attacker who posed no threat back in 2016. In July, Defense Minister Israel Katz wrote to Herzog, urging him to grant Azaria's request. The Israel Defense Forces opposed the move. A senior aide to Military Chief Eyal Zamir said Azaria has shown no remorse and has not accepted responsibility a decade after his conviction. Palestinian artists in Gaza have painted a mural depicting the U.S. rapper Macklemore draped in a Palestinian flag with the caption, "Thank you for using your voice for Palestine." The tribute was painted on a giant slab of concrete surrounded by rubble in the ruins of Gaza City. It was commissioned after Macklemore was fired from British pop star Ed Sheeran's U.S. tour over his onstage remarks condemning Israel's assault in Gaza and calling for a free Palestine. Sheeran and the tour promoter dropped Macklemore under pressure from Robert Kraft, the billionaire owner of the New England Patriots and Boston's Gillette Stadium, who rallied other stadium owners to threaten to cancel Sheeran's tour if Macklemore remained a part of it. On Saturday, Ed Sheeran opened a concert in Philadelphia with an apology to fans over his handling of the affair. And for the first time, Sheeran publicly addressed Israel's assault on Gaza.
8: What is happening in Gaza is a catastrophic and unjustifiable and disproportionate. My heart has been broken by the scale of devastation and loss of civilians' lives, of children's lives. And the systemic injustice we're seeing unfold in the West Bank cannot be overlooked.
0: The U.S. military attacked a boat the military said was carrying drugs in the Caribbean Sea on Saturday, killing four people. The military did not provide evidence that the vessel was transporting drugs. Since September of last year, the U.S. has killed at least 231 people in 69 boat strikes in the Pacific and Caribbean, targeting so-called narco-terrorists without evidence. Human rights advocates have condemned the attacks as illegal extrajudicial killings at sea. In Cuba, the power grid collapsed again, leaving millions without power for the sixth time since President Trump cut off fuel shipments to the island in January. Since then, just one tanker of fuel has been delivered by a Russian tanker in March. The blackouts have taken a heavy toll on Cubans, restricting transportation, shortening workdays, grounding flights, and endangering public health. This is Valentin Parra, a resident of Havana.
9: It's very bad for everyone because everyone gets desperate in a house without water and without light. It's a phenomenon that isn't seen anywhere else in the world, only here. And when people don't have water, look, I myself was without water for 15 days, without water or light for 15 days.
0: The U.S. military scrambled to intercept a Chinese ship in the Middle East amidst the U.S. and Israeli war on Iran last spring, but called off a mission to board the vessel at the last minute after discovering an intelligence assessment had relied on false information from an AI chatbot. That's according to CNN reports. The AI agent misidentified components aboard the Chinese ship as part of a nuclear weapons program. In more AI news, the Wall Street Journal reports independent security researchers were able to use Anthropic's Claude software to gain access to an OpenAI employee's ChatGPT account, giving them a way to read and suggest changes to the OpenAI's private cache of software. The hacking operation came 2 weeks after a swarm of AI agents broke out of containment at OpenAI and launched cyber attacks at the company Hugging Face. In Austin, Texas, an ICE agent shot a man in the torso on Sunday, sending him to the hospital where he's in serious but stable condition. The injured man is identified by his attorney as 28-year-old Wilber Rafael Garces Perez, a Venezuelan national. He was reportedly shot while delivering food for DoorDash. Protests soon erupted with demonstrators chanting, "Abolish ICE." Federal immigration agents have shot more than 20 people since President Trump returned to office. Six of them died, including three U.S. citizens. In nearly all the shootings, agents fired at people inside vehicles. A federal appeals court has rejected the Trump administration's policy of rapidly deporting immigrants to third countries to which they have no connection. Friday's ruling by a three-judge panel in the First Circuit Court of Appeals sets up a likely challenge at the Supreme Court. Since President Trump returned to office, his administration has sent more than 25,000 immigrants to at least 29 third countries. Trina Realmuto, a lawyer for the plaintiffs at the National Immigration Litigation Alliance, said, quote, "This decision confirms that due process and the protections Congress enacted against persecution and torture cannot be circumvented by putting someone on a plane to a country that was never part of their removal proceedings." We'll have more on removing migrants to third-party countries they have no connection to later in the broadcast. In Texas, the Trump administration started building the border wall through the Big Bend region. The work is a key step in the administration's $46 billion plan to fortify the border with walls, barriers, roads, and surveillance technology. Clara Benson, one of the founders of the No Big Ben Wall Coalition, said, quote, "We will continue to fight for this land no matter what the outcome is. We'll continue fighting to the end." You talk to people in West Texas and they say even if they put it up, we'll fight for them to take it down. So this fight is not over, she said. Several civil rights groups are suing the Trump administration to block it from sending armed federal agents to polling places ahead of the midterm elections. The lawsuit brought by the NAACP and others cites a case in Lee County, Florida, where officers set up an immigration checkpoint on a main road leading to a polling place. The precinct serves mostly Black and Latino voters. Janine Nelson, president and director counsel of the NAACP's Legal Defense Fund, said, quote, "Using federal law enforcement as a scare tactic to target and intimidate Black communities is illegal and antithetical to the promise of a multiracial democracy that was enshrined in the Voting Rights Act. Neither Black, Latino, Asian, or any other voters, nor any other community should ever again face the threats of terror and intimidation at the ballot box that defined the Jim Crow era," unquote. In Russia, Ukraine carried out what Moscow's mayor called its largest ever drone attack on the capital. As Russian voters went to the polls Sunday, at least three people were killed and a major oil refinery in the Moscow region was damaged. It was Ukraine's first use of a ballistic missile in the war. In Russia's parliamentary election, only parties backing Russian President Vladimir Putin and his war appeared on the ballot. Yabloko, the last publicly anti-war party still operating inside Russia, was barred from running. Putin's main political rivals and critics are either imprisoned inside Russia, forced into exile abroad, or dead. Meanwhile, Russian strikes overnight killed at least six people and wounded 38 across Ukraine. And in Germany, the far-right Alternative for Germany, or AfD party, has taken first place in a state election for the second time this month. On Sunday, the AfD won more than 38% of the vote in the eastern state of Mecklenburg-West Pomerania, beating second-place finishers and Social Democrats by 3 percentage points. The ruling party of Chancellor Friedrich Merz, the Christian Democratic Union, won less than the 5% needed for representation in the parliament, the party's worst result since 1949, since World War II. Elsewhere, Merz's party finished in second place in a state election in Berlin, with Germany's left party winning the largest share at more than 25%. It was the strongest showing by the anti-capitalist party to date. This is left party candidate Elie Ferralp, the front runner to become Berlin's next mayor, speaking after Sunday's election.
10: Berlin shared vision one today, our shared vision of an affordable Berlin for all people, regardless of where they are from, regardless of what they believe, regardless of who they love, and regardless of what they earn.
0: Democracy Now! Will broadcast from Berlin, Germany, September 30th, October 1st, and October 2nd. And those are some of the headlines. This is Democracy Now!, democracynow.org, The War and Peace Report. I'm Amy Goodman. MS Now!, CNN and Politico are filing a First Amendment lawsuit today after President Trump banned them from the White House press pool over the weekend. An emergency request to restore their access is set to appear before a federal judge in Washington, D.C. A decision could come as soon as this week. In a joint statement, the outlet said, quote, "Without notice or process, the White House revoked our journalist credentials because it objected to our reporting. Left unchallenged, this threatens press freedom and the public's right to independent journalism free from government interference," unquote. Meanwhile, it's been reported this morning Trump has also removed CNN from a pool of TV journalists scheduled to travel with him to the United Nations General Assembly in New York, which starts tomorrow. He's here today in New York. Trump took to Truth Social Friday to announce the ban, accusing the outlets of reporting fake news, fiction, and lies. On Saturday, journalists with the outlets confirmed their badges were confiscated when they attempted to enter the White House. This is veteran CNN correspondent Betsy Klein describing what happened.
11: So I walk in, I tap my badge, and it beeps a couple of different times. It turns red, blue, and green, and it didn't accept my PIN number. The Secret Service agent in the guardhouse, with whom I have been friendly in the past, asked to see my badge, and I handed it over to him. He told me that it had been deactivated. I asked him if he could provide an explanation as to why it had been deactivated. He said he had no further information. I asked him once more if he had any more details he could share with me, and he said that I should be referred to the White House press office, to the Wranglers, for more information. I asked if I could have the badge back. He said he would be keeping it. He did, however, hand me back this clear case with a lanyard that it came in. I also collected my things and then returned out the gate that I had come through. But we had heard President Trump earlier this week say that he was going to ban CNN, MS Now, and Politico from White House grounds. The president clearly following up on that promise.
0: President Trump's also threatened to ban other news outlets from the White House, including The New York Times and The Washington Post. NBC correspondent Kelly O'Donnell questioned Trump during a news conference.
1: Mr. President, earlier today you posted that you intend to ban CNN, Politico, and MS Now from the White House.
12: Yeah.
1: Every president takes an oath to uphold the Constitution, which includes the First Amendment.
12: I do, too.
1: How do you justify?
2: Much more so than you.
1: Is this
2: because they're fake news. You get so tired of reading and seeing fake news. There's something wrong with a country that can allow people to write purposely negative stories. Now, if they want to write them, that's fine. But I don't have to let them into my, into the people's house. A very simple ban. I don't want them in my office. I don't want them here. I would say the ban would go as far as you can. So we are banning them. Yes, we are. And there may be others to follow.
1: What do you mean by others to come? And how is this ban going to work?
2: Others to come in terms of fake news?
1: Yes.
2: Well, look, the New York Times is fake news. Washington Post is fake news. They're crummy papers, both doing very poorly, by the way. But we'll see. We're probably not going to display the paper anymore in the White House, those papers. But I don't want them here. I would say the ban would go as far as you can. So we are banning them. Yes, we are. And there may be others to follow.
1: What do you mean by others to come? And how is this ban going to work?
2: Others to come in terms of fake news?
1: Yes.
2: The New York Times is fake news. Washington Post is fake news. They're crummy papers, both doing very

0: you know, we're doing so well. And they'll take the most positive story and make it as negative as possible.
1: That was Bloomberg correspondent Catherine Lucey, who asked Trump about his intentions to ban more media outlets. And before that, NBC News correspondent Kelly O'Donnell questioning President Trump. Well, for more, we're joined by Katie Fallow, deputy litigation director at the Knight First Amendment Institute at Columbia University, where she focuses on threats to free speech and a free press. Talk about what's happened, the banning of CNN, MS Now, and Politico. At least for now, it's those three organizations. And now they're announcing that they are suing the White House today.
2: Yeah, exactly. I mean, this latest step on Friday was just the latest in President Trump and his administration's onslaught against the press. And he's obviously had tried to throw out Jim Acosta from CNN during his first administration, but all of his attacks on the press have greatly increased in his second administration. So,
1: and in the Jim Acosta case, Ted Boutros represented him. He got his credentials back, and Ted Boutros is representing MS Now, CNN, and Politico in today's lawsuit.
2: Okay, yes, exactly. And Ted has been involved in a lot of these cases against the administration. But, you know, what he did is also follows his excluding the AP from the press pool. I think it's important to sort of see that there's two different kinds of press forums that are at issue here. So there's the wider press corps, which are the journalists that get hard passes, go into the White House, have certain areas where they can work out of, and then can go into the Brady press briefing room. And then there's a much smaller group called the press pool, which is allowed to go at the invitation of the White House into smaller areas like the Oval Office and to travel with the president. And they're potentially different kinds of forums. But in any event, Trump has last year kicked the AP out of the press pool because the AP refused to use the term Gulf of America rather than Gulf of Mexico.
1: And so they can't go into the Oval Office or be on Air Force One.
2: Correct. And then, but what Trump did on Friday was even more extreme, arguably, from a First Amendment perspective, because he completely banned CNN, MS Now, and Politico from even using, as we saw, using their press pass to go into the White House and even report from the press briefing room. And that area is a public forum, as the Court of Appeals in D.C. has held for decades, that the White House has invited members of the press to come in to allow them to report to the public. And as the courts have said repeatedly, the government is not allowed to kick people out of that forum based on their viewpoint.
1: So you also have this press pool that CNN was, it's a rotating pool for the broadcasters. So one camera can, you know, be set up and they give the video to everyone else. It's CNN, CBS, NBC, ABC, and Fox. Today, CNN was the one, and President Trump's coming here to New York. And the question is, will the others not replace them? And there won't be video of President Trump then.
2: I mean, I think that's a question
1: of join in solidarity.
2: Exactly. What is the actions of the other news outlets? I mean, you saw when the AP was banned from the press pool, a lot of other news outlets, including Fox, made statements saying this is against the First Amendment and we stand in support of AP. On the other hand, they've still been participating in the press pool and all the members of the Washington and the White House press
1: corps. And the head of the White House Correspondents Association now is Fox.
2: Exactly. And she came out very strongly in her statement this weekend. And I think that's good. And I think you see over the past year some more willingness among major news outlets to push back against Trump.
1: So let's go to one of the statements. On Saturday, the senior White House correspondent for Fox News, the current White House Correspondents Association, WHCA President Jackie Heinrich, criticized Trump's ban. She wrote on social media, quote, "Today's action revoking access for journalists from CNN, Politico, and MS Now violates the First Amendment. The implications extend beyond these organizations. A standard used to exclude one news outlet because of its coverage could be applied to any outlet in the future. The American people, through a free and independent press, must be able to scrutinize those elected to power, regardless of whether government officials view it favorably. That's why courts have repeatedly held that once the White House provides access to journalists, it cannot deny deny that access arbitrarily or based on the content of their reporting. The WHCA calls on the administration to immediately

0: restore our colleagues' access. Again, that's Jackie Heinrich, who is the head of the White House Correspondents Association, is with Fox. And it's just what you said, but what are they going to do about it? Would they clear out of the White House press room and say, we're not going to report on President Trump, which is so important to President Trump? Also, there's no White House press secretary, and there hasn't been since Carolyn Leavitt stepped down.
1: Yeah, it does feel like things are in disarray to some extent in the White House. But I think the main issue is that you have the president who doesn't like certain news outlets because he's said it explicitly. He's not trying to hide it, that he doesn't like when they report on him negatively. And that's a problem for several reasons. First of all, obviously, it discriminates against the individual press outlets that are in their reporting. Second of all, it creates a chilling effect on other members of the news media, which is sending the message that if you write stories that are critical of the president, you're going to lose your access.
0: And let's remember what happened at Stars and Stripes. A publisher, editor, and reporter at the federally funded news organization Stars and Stripes are suing the Pentagon, claiming Defense Secretary Pete Hegseth and other top officials had them fired over their critical reporting. The firings came after Stars and Stripes broke news about poor conditions, low morale, and mental health crises aboard the USS Abraham Lincoln during its unprecedented deployment to the Middle East. President Trump called the reports fake news. In April, the White House fired Stars and Stripes independent ombudsman Jacqueline Smith without an official reason. And of course, we know that Hegseth tried to make reporters sign an oath to be inside the Pentagon, which many reporters across the political spectrum refused to do.
1: Yeah, and that's terrible. And the real, like, victims of this war on the press are members of the public, which are entitled to know about what their government is doing, particularly on really important issues like how the war is going or what the conditions are on a warship. And Stars and Stripes has for decades provided really important reporting on the military. And it is funded by the government, but there's been a longstanding intention to protect it from this kind of government meddling in what their editorial viewpoint is. Because the result, particularly at the Pentagon, is you had all of the Pentagon press corps turn in their badges rather than sign this, pledge that would have required them to essentially agree to only report on things that the Pentagon had authorized. And as then the end result is you essentially have a press corps now in the Pentagon that is made up of just supporters of the Trump administration, like MyPillow guy and Laura Loomer. And again, the public is the one that is suffering the most from this.
0: So that's the critical point, and I want to end with this point, is that the First Amendment is not just about the freedom of the press. It's about the public's right to know.
1: Exactly.
0: Katie Fallows.
1: Exactly. It's about the public's right to know, to hear critical information, and to criticize their government and to hold their government representatives to account.
0: I want to go to Tatiana Margolin. Democracy Now! Reached her, co-director of Stryka, a nonprofit whose mission is to counter rising authoritarianism globally. This is some of what she said about Trump's media ban.
2: My name is Tatiana Margolin, and I'm the co-founder of an organization called Stryka. We work on connecting anti-authoritarian movements around the world. What we just saw President Trump do by restricting access to three U.S. media outlets to the White House is not at all surprising for anyone who has been watching authoritarians around the world. This is a very common tool in the authoritarian toolbox. For example, Vladimir Putin of Russia also gradually restricted journalists' access, but not only to the truth, but to himself. It began somewhat innocuously by reporters in the Kremlin press pool being excluded for allegedly inappropriate behavior or asking unauthorized questions. But over time, the Kremlin turned the press pool into a kind of theater where journalists were basically reduced to playing the role of extras to the Putin show. And in recent years, we've even heard stories of journalists and reporters filing reports about Putin's events without even attending them because it has become unnecessary to even be there. Everything is completely predictable.
0: Tatiana Margolin, co-director of Strika, speaking to Democracy Now! This week. And your final response, Katie Fallow.
1: Yeah, I think she exactly points out that Trump is often playing from the authoritarian's playbook of trying to shut down any negative coverage of him or his policies. And what sets the United States, hopefully, apart from those regimes is the First Amendment and the protection that is enforced by the judiciary of the right to report on and to criticize the government. And I'm hopeful that the courts quickly overturn his ban. And I hope that the White House abides by it.
0: Katie Fallow, Deputy Litigation Director at the Knight First Amendment Institute at Columbia University, where she focuses on threats to free speech and free press. To see our interview with the head of the Knight Institute, Jamil Jaffer, go to democracynow.org. This is Democracy Now! When we come back, we'll talk about migrants who were sent to a country they have nothing to do with, Equatorial Guinea. Stay with us.

0: something to say about Fatoumata Jawara. We're performing in our Democracy Now! Studio. This is Democracy Now!, democracynow.org. I'm Amy Goodman. Amnesty International is calling for the release of two men deported from the U.S. to Equatorial Guinea. They were arrested by local police forces there and transferred to a prison earlier this month. The men are Samson Berhane, who is with who is from Eritrea, and Ahmed Suleiman, a gay asylum seeker from Egypt who was living in Arizona when he was detained by ICE. Both of them were deported by the Trump administration despite U.S. immigration courts granting them protections. On September 11th, police forces arrived at Hotel Bami in the city of Malabo in Equatorial Guinea, where more than two dozen men and women have been confined after their deportation from the U.S. This is a country, Equatorial Guinea, they have no ties to, part of a secretive so-called third country agreement. It's believed the two men were arrested and taken to prison for speaking out about the inhumane conditions endured by U.S. deportees at the hotel and threats by armed forces. Just days before their arrest, video footage obtained by Reuters showed guards pointing their guns at a group of U.S. deportees inside the hotel after a Cuban man asked an officer to return his confiscated cell phone so he could contact his family and lawyer. This is Ahmed Suleiman describing what happened that day. This was before his arrest. He's since been taken to a prison in Malabo.
1: Yesterday morning, another detainee here has had his phone confiscated for about 2 weeks, and he went downstairs to speak to the officers to try to have them call the director in charge, who is also their boss. Like I said, he hasn't had his phone for about 2 weeks. He hasn't been able to talk to his loved ones, his family, his lawyers, which in turn is a violation of human rights laws. We are not criminals in this country. We deserve rights. We have rights, and we know our rights. After about 15, 20 minutes of him being downstairs, pleading with these officers to call the director, these officers were completely disregarding his pleas, his requests, and were just ignoring him, not giving him the time of day, were sitting on their phones, not even listening to him. That's when they then took us inside the hotel where they pointed their guns at me. They cocked their guns, took it off of safety, and pointed their guns at me, telling me to get on my knees with my hands up, where I had to remain in that position for, 10, 15 minutes while there was chaos going on in the hotel. We were trying to fight to get his phone back. We weren't fighting violently. We were not rioting. We were not protesting. We just were demanding our human rights. We know our human rights, and that's what we deserve, and that's what we want. That's all we ask for. That's all we ask for since we've been here, and somehow we are still getting violated time and time again.
0: This all comes as a federal appeals court has rejected Trump's policy of rapidly deporting immigrants to third countries they have no connection to. Friday's ruling sets up a likely challenge at the Supreme Court. More than 25,000 immigrants have been deported to at least 29 third countries they have no ties to since Trump returned to office. For more, we go to North Carolina, where we're joined by Tutu Alicante, a human rights lawyer from Equatorial Guinea and founder and director of EG Justice. That's Equatorial Guinea Justice. His latest for Just Security is headlined, America sent them into a dictatorship's torture chambers, then looked away. He's joining us from Chapel Hill. Tutu Alicante, thanks so much for being with us. How many migrants to the United States have been sent to Equatorial Guinea?
2: So first of all, thank you for having me, Amy. It's a pleasure to be here. So far, the United States has sent 66 immigrants from countries other than Equatorial Guinea to Equatorial Guinea. And we are talking about mostly immigrants from African countries, although we have also had people from Georgia, as well as most recently people from Cuba and Brazil.
0: And so talk about these two men and talk about the allegations that they are being brutalized. And also if we've heard from them in prison now.
2: Yeah. So before I do that, I'd like to lay out a bit of the timeline here. So starting in November 2025, 10 months ago, the United States started this horrendous policy of sending immigrants, not from Equatorial Guinea to Equatorial Guinea, a country that the U.S. knows very, very well that is a human rights violator. How do we know that? Because the State Department reports that the U.S. have been putting out for the last three decades are consistent about the fact that Equatorial Guinea uses torture, uses incommunicado detentions, and often extrajudicial killings of people that it keeps in prison. So this is the country that the Trump administration has decided to send immigrants, many of whom, as you alluded to in your intro, has already achieved a huge level of protection from immigration judges in the U.S. Now, in the case of these two individuals, Mr. Ahmed Suleiman from Egypt. And we should say, Ahmed came to the U.S. when he was 4 years old and grew up in Arizona, right? So this is a 30-year-old man that has, for all intents and purposes, lived in the U.S. his whole life. The other individual, Samson Berhani, is a gentleman from Eritrea. What do we know? We know that these individuals were taken, in my opinion, illegally to Equatorial Guinea on the false pretenses. Many of them did not know until they were almost in Equatorial Guinea where they were going to. And once there, were denied the ability to contact their family members. Their phones were taken away. They've been denied access to lawyers. I myself and my colleagues represent many of these individuals at the African Commission, and we have the lawyers that represent them here in the U.S. And it has been impossible to establish a regular contact with them. So meaning effective assistance of counsel is impossible. Access to family members is impossible. In many instances, access to medication, which many of these individuals need, is impossible. These are two brave individuals that, in the face of injustices, stood up to protect other deportees whose phone was being taken away or who were being harassed by the military. And as a result, they found themselves being subjected, in the case of Ahmed, having a gun pointed at him. And then eventually taken to prison, brought back, hooded, and with ropes tied around their bodies, basically being tortured in front of the immigrants as a sign to the other immigrants as to what happens when you stand up.
0: Tutela Kante, can you talk about what you understand to be the third-party agreement? We just did a story on people being sent from the United States to the Central African Republic, and they got millions of dollars from the United States. In Equatorial Guinea, you talk about it being one of the most closed, corrupt, and repressive dictatorships in the world. Teodoro Obiang has ruled the country since 1979, making him the longest reigning ruler in the world. What do you know he got?
2: Yeah, well, a couple of things. Before we talk about what he got, you know, we should be clear, Emmy, that this is extraordinary rendition all over again in broad daylight, right? What did the government of Equatorial Guinea get in return? A couple of things. One, which is insignificant given the level of corruption that exists in Equatorial Guinea, is $7.5 million of American taxpayers' money. But more importantly for the government of Equatorial Guinea is the legitimacy that comes from being on the good side of the United States. Your audience should know, Amy, that this is a government that the U.S. Senate Committee on Investigations in 2004 did a huge report on after investigating Riggs Bank and identified and documented corruption, millions of dollars coming from Equatorial Guinea to the Riggs Bank. In 2010, the vice president who is now running the show, Mr. Teodoro Nguema Obiang, basically also has his assets confiscated by the U.S. Department of Justice following another Senate investigation that looked at how he was able to bring millions of dollars into the United States. And as I mentioned earlier, the State Department has documented year after year the level of human rights violations that exist in this country. So for them, getting the Trump administration to strike this deal It was about gaining the legitimacy that would allow Ted Orin, the current vice president, son of the president, to very soon become officially the president.
0: Well, Tutu Alakante, I want to thank you for being with us. We'll continue to follow the cases of Ahmed Soliman from Egypt and Samson Barhane, originally from Eritrea, and so many others, not only who've been sent to Equatorial Guinea, but to other third-party countries as well. Tutu Alakante is human rights lawyer from Equatorial Guinea. He's the executive director of EG Justice. Coming up, the extraordinary performer Sarah Jones on her one-woman play, America, Who Hurt You? Back in 20 seconds.

0: folk musician Nora Brown with Stephanie Coleman singing The Unicorn at the Kennedy Center. This is Democracy Now!, democracynow.org. I'm Amy Goodman. We end today's show with the Tony and Obie Award-winning writer and performer Sarah Jones, known for her Broadway hit Bridge and Tunnel. She's back in New York with her latest solo performance, America Who Hurt You. It's being presented by the National Black Theater and Theater for a New Audience at Polanski Shakespeare Center in Brooklyn. Produced in association with Foment Productions, Cinereach, and Jason Jackson. Sarah Jones has been described as a one-woman global village for her remarkable one-person multi-character shows. Her past productions include Sell By Date and Surface Transit. The acting legend Meryl Streep's called Sarah Jones a once-in-a-lifetime artist. She's also a board member of Democracy Now! I sat down with Sarah Jones last week and began our conversation by asking her about the title of her new show, America Who Hurt You?
1: So, Amy, I'm going to bring a bit of the theater here into the Democracy Now! Studios. First of all, I'm so grateful for you and the work you do, and America Who Hurt You started off as really a podcast, thinking about this moment we're in, and it was sort of facetious. America, girl, who hurt you? Why are you like this? Are you all right? You're in danger. You know, it was sort of like a joke. And you're hearing me in a British accent because I was also thinking about the relationship between these two histories. We're in the 250th year of the United States even coming into existence, right, officially. But if people come to the theater or if they know me, they know that part of what I'm playing with is identity. And so I do speak the Queen's English because I'm from Queens, New York. But bringing the idea of America's really trauma, which seems to drive our politics. And, you know, you can watch Democracy Now! To see how that plays out. But it starts with our history of genocide as a country, our history of enslaving, you know, African people, our history of indentured servitude. So many of our, you know, ethnic backgrounds, there's a history of inequality that America has never really talked about or overcome. And now we're erasing it and sweeping it under the rug in wild ways, right? Literally, you go to the Smithsonian and it's like, nothing to see here. You know, all of this isn't true anymore. And so if we don't deal with the reality of how we got here, our history, we're going to keep playing out the same nightmares that we're seeing. So that's a huge part of why the show exists.
0: Your family seems to run counter to everything the government represents today. As you say, you come from Queens, the most diverse borough in the world. Yeah. Talk about your family.
1: Yeah, well, my joke in the show, I come from a multiracial, multireligious family. So you'll meet people in the show who are based on my real life. Here, let me bring somebody out now. Hopefully don't spit out your coffee, but
2: hi there, everybody. Hi, Amy. Wonderful to see you. So Sarah Jones, who you just met, she brings all of us out. I'm related to her. She has older white relatives, black, Latino. We have Christians and Jews. Everybody who's ever been persecuted, you're going to see them on that stage.
1: Anyway, the idea is that across,
0: hi, Lorraine.
1: Hi. Across genders and across ages and across races, so many of us have experienced an American story that doesn't look like the sanitized, you know, American dream that some people are trying to pretend is our reality. So we're just trying to bring some more truth, you know, into the story. And we want to have a good time. We want to laugh because that's one of the antidotes to the nightmare. You know, they win if we're all in complete misery and isolated. So we're getting into the theater. You know, people should come to Brooklyn and be in real space together instead of doom scrolling and, you know, kind of not connecting up.
0: In your recent Vogue piece, you write about the collective trauma of century-old truths.
1: Yeah, I think that all of us, right, we are such an interesting country in that we have selective amnesia. There are people who can recite, you know, they go do reenactments of Civil War battles, but they don't think about the significance of the genocide of Native Americans and that that's in our land. They don't think about, you know, how there are still laws on the books to this day that discriminate against people that are left over from, you know, like if you look at how our voting, for example, example, preventing people from voting goes all the way back to making sure certain people, women, black people, you know, the list goes on. But if you look at our voting today, what are they doing? Dismantling the post office and, you know, creating all kinds of barriers that look just like the grandfather laws of the past. So I think, unfortunately, we have historic trauma that is being replicated in different clothes, if you will, but we never really let go of the Civil War, clearly, because some people are making a reboot right now. So the show is kind of trying to look at not shaming and blaming each other, but in the way that trauma comes from somewhere. And I'll give you an example. There's a certain leader who, you know, grew up as a little kid with a de facto Nazi Klansman for a dad, and that dad screamed at him, "You're a loser, you're a loser." Well, now he's running our country and screaming at the world, "You're a loser, you're a loser."
0: Doesn't he come from the same borough you do?
1: He not only comes from the same borough of Queens, he went to the same school as my sister, so a few years apart. But I always say, you can't spell Donald Trump without trauma. You have to use the A twice. But this is what happens when childhood trauma and privilege are mingled together and you just keep letting people fail up and, you know, bankrupt themselves. Now he's bankrupting the country.
0: How does the show explore the issue of patriotism?
1: You know, I think about how patriotism, you know, if you go back to the Declaration of Independence is featured prominently in the show, and we look at how are they trying to rewrite some of us out of it altogether, right?
0: Literally. Your father was a little obsessed.
1: My father was a little obsessed with the Declaration of Independence. He could recite it from memory, not always at the most opportune times. You didn't want him at a party if he was just going to launch into the Declaration. It's not quite cocktail chat. But patriotism, I think about how the best aspects of America are people's movements. It's journalism like what you find on Democracy Now. It's people who stood up to power. That whenever people admire Americans, or, you know, if you celebrated Labor Day, thank a union, for God's sake, like right here in America. So looking at how patriotism really can be about, you know, our values and diversity, equity, inclusion. These shouldn't be curse words. This is, you know, part of what patriotism can look like, or being proud of the best aspects of America. So that's why I'm trying to sort of shift that lens, because I don't hate this country. I just am saddened and disappointed and afraid of the cliff we're going over if we abandon the best of what America can be.
0: Lonnie Bunch, the first African-American head of the Smithsonian Institution, which runs so many of the museums in Washington. Yeah. He was also happened to be the founding director of the Smithsonian's National Museum of African-American History and Culture,
1: yeah,
0: has stepped down under enormous pressure. Not that he has said that's the reason why.
1: Yeah.
0: The signs that President Trump has wanted to put up in front of various museums, saying that this information is actually not true in the museums. Those signs haven't been put up yet. But what this all means, and I mean, I think of the federal exhibit in Philadelphia at the first White House, George Washington, that talked about George Washington having slaves, has been totally dismantled. But in all of these cases, in that case, you have people continuing to read what was on in the exhibit in front of the dismantled exhibit.
1: Yeah. I mean, we're in a moment, and I think this connects up with the show. I had this idea come to me that we think democracy is won or lost at the ballot box. And really, it's won or lost at the box office. It's the movies, it's the stories, it's the television we watch, it's our museums, it's our culture, social media. Not what we're thinking about every 4 years. It's 24 hours a day, 7 days a week. Ideas that we are picking up from the culture inform how we behave as public citizens and how we vote, right? So if you don't want the truth out there because you know it would derail your agenda, you're going to put up all the signs that say, you know, pay no attention to that history behind the curtain. And you're literally going to try to erase history. This show, America Who Hurt You, is about restoring the history that has intentionally been erased in hopes that no matter how, I mean, we can see it with the consolidation of media, right? If everybody is watching one mouthpiece that's connected to the president, the truth is over. Like, it's a wrap for the truth if we don't hold on to independent media, independent voices, and theater. you know, and culture.
0: So talk about where America Who Hurt You started. You start with the British accent.
1: I do. Talk about
0: where this incubated and these parallel histories.
1: Yeah, so part of it, okay, so this is really fun to go back and forth, Amy. Thank you for being a good sport. So part of it is that, as I mentioned, it started as a podcast and we had guests like Jane Fonda talking about climate and Bryan Stevenson talking about civil rights, kind of trying to do that erasure of the truth, right? That, I mean, we're in a country where the websites are being scrubbed daily and you can just lose information, you know, right through your fingertips. But that podcast was originally hopeful and happening around the 2024 election when we hoped sanity might prevail. And then once we got the result that, frankly, still seems a little suspicious to me, speaking of, you know, rigorous honesty and truth, I sometimes worry that we're all missing the reality of what happened with that election, but that's a whole other story. Right around that time, I got a commission from Oxford University, and the irony of that is, while it was a great honor, you know, to get to, I got to be the first, they had never had a performing arts center, and part of me wants to say, oh, you're a thousand-year-old institution, you're the, you know, oldest academic institution in the English-speaking world, and you have no arts. That should tell us why colonialism kind of played out the way it did. But it was wonderful to go there and get to develop work and perform there. But it was not lost on me that in order to write the truth about what's happening in America, I had to go to the UK because my work was being defunded. We're still trying to, I mean, you know, we know how many kind of journalists are being lost in our economy. Black women in particular, I think we've lost 500,000 jobs. They're not even, are there enough of us to lose 500,000 jobs? So we know that we're under threat as artists, as journalists, and, you know, sometimes we have to look farther afield. So Oxford is really kind of the birthplace of a particular version of America Who Hurt You. And it's been incredible to bring it back here as this 250th year and beyond, you know, our standing in the world, our reputation. Not that we were ever perfect, let's be clear. We've needed a reckoning for a long time to talk about our foreign policy, our interventions. But now we've taken the, you know, violence of our foreign policy and now we're enacting it in bigger ways on our own country. And I think we have to talk about that if we're going to survive.
0: Tony and Obie Award-winning writer and performer Sarah Jones back in New York with her latest solo performance, America, Who Hurt You? Presented by the National Black Theater and Theater for a New Audience at Polanski Shakespeare Center in Brooklyn for just the next few weeks. So check it out. And that does it for our show. This week, I'll be speaking after screenings of the film about Democracy Now!, Steal the Story, Please! With the film directors here in New York at the IFC Tuesday, Wednesday at the Museum of Contemporary Art in Westport, Connecticut. Then I'll be in London, England, Friday through Monday. Friday night at 8 at the Hackney Picture House, Sunday at Cinema Lumiere in London at noon. And next Monday at the Lewis Depot near Brighton at 8 p.m. Then I head to Copenhagen, Denmark, Tuesday for the screening of Steal the Story, Please! At Grand Theater at 7. Next Wednesday through Friday, I'll be in Berlin broadcasting Democracy Now! September 30th through October 2nd. On Thursday, October 1st, the film will play at Spore in Berlin at 7. Check our website for all the details at democracynow.org. I'm Amy Goodman. Thanks so much for joining us.

0: This is New York City. I'm James B., and stay tuned now for The Man, with 2 hours of uninterrupted nostalgia, with the accent on jazz. And now, the sounds of satin. Tom Parker.
1: My thanks to you, James B., and hi, everyone. Tom Parker with you for the next 2 hours, our musical bag, Nostalgia with the Accent on Jazz. Always a delight to spend these 2 hours together with you. This is our time. Our time to relive laid-back sounds of yesteryear. From New York, jazz, nice and easy.

Well, the singer Peggy Lee. Peggy Lee took a chunk out of the Duke Ellington music score, Anatomy of a Murder, put a set of lyrics to it, and away we go. She called it I'm Gonna Go Fishing. It was really a big success with its new title, and of course found much success with or without Peggy Lee's lyrics. Good sound? You bet. Jerry Mulligan Concert Jazz Band from 1960, and I'm Gonna Go Fishing. Mm-hmm. Manhattan, this borough of New York City, we'd like to welcome in stations now throughout Australia, to all states, thanks to the Australian Community Radio Network, the network sponsored by APRA, bringing you the music of the nation through community stations. Welcome to the sounds of New York City. Welcome. Lots of goodies coming your way over this two-hour foray into relaxation with yours truly, Tom Parker.

That's Paddy Austin, wonderful Paddy Austin, a performer who literally has fulfilled some two, three, four careers throughout her very exciting singing career. Not over yet, of course, I'm very happy to say. Performances from the age of 4 years at Harlem's Apollo Theatre. Let's see, singing jingles for commercials, backup singers behind people like Paul Simon, Frankie Valli, George Benson, Billy Joel. She sang duets with Michael Jackson, George Benson too. And of course, as a solo performer, well, just an outstanding list of credits belonging to this lady. 16 record albums. I could go on, but we only have a two-hour show. Paddy Austin, just absolutely wonderful. So's that song, Hard, Hard at Hannah, the Vamp of Savannah. Well, he was one of the very first of the European musicians to become an accepted star of the American jazz circuit. Born in the UK, the West Midlands, talking about Dave Holland. Dave Holland was spotted playing bass by Miles Davis at Ronnie Scott's club in London. Shortly afterwards, Dave Holland joined up with Miles Davis, who was in the process of changing his band personnel, shortly before recording the album In a Silent Way. What a beginning. Gee, what a beginning for Dave Holland, who went on to work with musicians like Anthony Braxton, etc., and of course forming several of his own groups, like this 1988 ECM album, the trio of Dave Holland on bass, of course, Steve Coleman on alto, Jack DeJohnette on drums, and the album is called Triplicate. Enjoy with me now the sounds of Dave Holland.

the sound of the trio belonging to the bass player Dave Holland. Dave Holland's bass and Steve Coleman on alto sax, Jack DeJohnette drums, and listening there to Triplicates. Indeed. It's a good album, isn't it? Enjoy it. ECM, the label. Of a kind time right now. You're pairing up of a couple of song titles put together in sentence form, making that your two of a kind. Okay. Oh, we're saying hi to Ron Turn. Ron Turn of Sydney. Hi to you, Ron, and your two of a kind we thank you for. Goes like this. Emily, I could have told you so.

Emily, I could have told you so. It's Joe Mooney and the wonderful Carol Sloan. The late Carol Sloan, I might add. It's good tour of a kind. Very good, in fact. Thanks to Sydney's Ron Turn. Thank you, Ron, and let's hear from you again. We'll do it again next week. That's right, a couple of song titles put together in sentence form and making that, indeed, your tour of a kind. You're listening to From New York, Jazz Nice and Easy across Australia on the Community Radio Network. I'm Tom Parker. You know, before 1980, most nationally known British jazz musicians were white. As a major factor in changing this situation was the saxophonist known as Courtney Pine. Courtney Pine, who came from nowhere to become something of an icon. Courtney Pine was born in London in 1964. He was encouraged by the drummer John Stevens to form an organisation designed to attract black Britons to jazz. By 1990, he had launched a big band, made several records for major labels, as well as breaking into the American market. Courtney Pine, well, absolutely wonderful. Wonderful indeed. This is his album from 1995.

different, you agree? Call the 37th Chamber. Sax sounds from Courtney Pine. Interesting and a lot of fun. The album from 1995, the album called Modern Day Jazz Stories. Let's do a couple of love songs.

and Something to Live For, and prior to that, Johnny Hartman. And Why Did I Choose You? Just a couple of love songs right there. Japanese trumpet player Teramaso Hino in recent years has made quite an impact on the international jazz scene. Hino was born in Tokyo. He took to the sounds of Louis Armstrong all the way to, of course, Freddie Hubbard. And, of course, he knew that trumpet playing was his bag. All kinds of sounds with this man stateside. Teramaso Hino is a frequent visitor, visiting and sitting in with people over the years like Elvin Jones to Gil Evans, Dave Liebman too. Miles Davis was a favourite of his. This is a different album. It's a nice album. Hope you enjoy with me now the sounds of Teramaso Hino.

relaxing sounds belonging to the trumpet player Teramasa Hino. And it's a great oldie. It's a nice, when I say oldie, it's not that old, but it's not that young either. You Are So Beautiful. It's a pretty song, isn't it? Teramasa Hino's album is called Unforgettable. Indeed. Out of Sao Paulo, Brazil, a lady who not only looks great, plays a great piano as well. Her name, of course, Eliane Elias, who was from after studying at New York's Juilliard School of Music, she formed her own group called Steps Ahead. The best of both worlds belonging to the talents of this lady who is very comfortably at home with either Brazilian or American jazz and standards, be it vocally or in her piano playing, which is excellent. Going to do two sides now of the lady. Firstly, her vocal side, and we're going to listen to Estate. That's right, Estate. And then her piano and the composition by Charles Mingus, and I'll tell you all about that after we've played it.

Elian Elias, musician, the singer. In excess of some 30 albums featuring this lady, all of them good. Listening there to Estate, with some nice harmonica sounds there from Toots Thielemann. And then the Charles Mingus composition, East Coasting. Elian Elias. From New York, this is Jazz Nice and Easy, serving Australia with laid-back sounds designed with only you in mind. Restful sounds to ease you in or ease you out of that helter-skelter day. In Manhattan, I'm Tom Parker. It's time for our special of the week, Sound Trilogy. Sound Trilogy, three tracks of that special guest, or a musical theme.

Ever since Stan Kenton disbanded his Innovations Orchestra in Los Angeles that year of 1951, both the local jazz and movie colonies have coexisted comfortably along California's coastline. Far from being beached, most of these ex-Kentonites, together with a number who'd previously been in Woody Herman's employ, soon found themselves leading a rather lucrative lifestyle that quickly translated into matching continental sports cars and casual wear. For most of those who worked Hollywood sound studios and stages by day, also blew jazz by night at local clubs. The commencement of Sunday afternoon jams at the Lighthouse on California's Hermosa Beach, May 29, 1949, signaled, unknowingly, the very beginnings of a jazz that would later be referred to as West Coast Jazz, that West Coast scene.

Howard Rumsey's Lighthouse All Stars from the year of 1955, and that Witch Doctor, the composition of Bob Cooper. California now, the early 1950s, the indigenous music scene had, in the quest for the almighty dollar, polarized along race lines, and white West Coast jazz was a true commercial reality. Its bright, primary-coloured leisure image was meant to reflect an optimistic and affluent post-war mood of prosperity. Not for these guys. The smoke and the shadows of New York's jazz collars or their cellars. No, none of that. Out on the coast, the air was fresh. Palm trees lined the avenues, and the big decision of the day was whether to surf or to golf. California style.

tenor sounds of Dexter Gordon, polka dots and moonbeams, California style. With California's 1950s came the jazz and the image of a sun-drenched West Coast lifestyle. But long before that, jazz had been an integral part of the area's local nightlife, especially along LA's Central Avenue, Watts, the Harlem of the West Coast, where Dexter Gordon was the key figure, along with Wardell Gray, Teddy Edwards, Sonny Chris, and Hampton Horse. A bustling location crammed with clubs such as Billy Berg's, the Jungle Room, and Jack's Basket, that nightly practiced and presented jukebox stars of the caliber of Slim Galliard, Charles Brown, Louis Jordan, and Nat King Cole. And all that jazz, California style.

couple of tenor saxophonists, Wardell Gray, Dexter Gordon, and The Chase, California style.

Not long after its New Orleans birth, jazz had hopped the train and crossed America, and before 1920 had found another home in Los Angeles, California, thanks to the musicians such as Kid Ory and Jelly Roll Morton. Jazz traveled through these California years under different faces and disguises, and at all times remained an excitement. California Style. And that's our sound trilogy of the week.

0: From New York, this is Jazz Nice and Easy. I'm Tom Parker.
1: One.

1938, the year the musicians Duke Ellington and alto saxophonist Johnny Hodges were the composers of The Jeepers Jumpin'. Jeep, of course, was the nickname of Johnny Hodges. Listening there to the tenor saxophonist Coleman Hawkins, his album called Duke Ellington Meets Coleman Hawkins. You know, a couple of musician songwriters, names of Earl Hagen and Dick Rogers, wrote the composition called it Harlem Nocturne. Wrote it for the Ray Noble Orchestra back in 1939. The composition, well, has travelled well since then, finding its way as the theme song for the big band of Randy Brooks. It peaked in healthy positions in the 50s and 60s on Billboard's Hot 100 charts. Harlem Nocturne notably appears in the 1983 American horror movie called Christine. Remember that one? And of course, became the theme song for that long-running television series Mickey Spillane's Mike Hammer. Singers too, from Mel Torme to Ernestine Henderson. Quite a picture, quite a package, right? Harlem Nocturne.

sounds of Eddie Harris, tenor saxophonist Eddie Harris, Kenny Barron on piano, Cecil McBee bass, and Ben Riley drums. Great sound. There Was a Time, Echoes of Harlem, the name of the album, Eddie Harris's quartet, and of course the track that we all know and enjoyed all those years, Harlem Nocturne.

From New York, Jazz Nice and Easy is produced in studios in Manhattan, New York City, and heard nationally across Australia on the Community Radio Network. Well, an old clock on the wall says we're out of here. It's time to close out our little soiree. Let's do it again next week. Same time, same place. Oh, I'll see you here. In New York, I'm Tom Parker.

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1: Thanks for joining me for another episode of Blues, Roots and Boots, a show that aims to bring you what is new and what is not so new from those who are known and not so known from Australia and the world in the fields of blues, roots and country music. Each week we embark on a musical journey through these genres that are the bedrock of all modern music. 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

We opened this week with the new one from Sunshine Coast band Sugarbag Blonde, titled I Don't Give a Damn. I couldn't help notice the Chris Rea vibe in the vocals, and the whole song has a really great feel to it, with tasteful playing throughout. I've always liked what these guys put out, and this is another release that should add to their fan base. Hi, and welcome to Blues Roots and Boots for this week. And what we have, I think, is a very interesting mix with some folk, roots, country rock, and some blues-inspired lusciousness. We have a father-daughter duo in Freya and Tom McGowan. There's the Don Rogers Band, plucked out of the Roots downloads. The very interesting Don Restum. A stripped-back Nick Carver. Up-and-coming Aussie country singer Lynn Rodriguez. The ever-reliable Michael Carpenter and the Banks Brothers. Young US artist Kelsey Hart. And also from the US, it's a track from St. Paul and the Broken Bones. We also have a track from the new album by Brisbane's Chloe Marks and the Mayhem, who blend Americana, blues and rock, and that's what's coming up next. It's called Don't Make Me Choose.

Country, rhythm and soul is how Don Rogers describes his music, and he's a singer-songwriter from the Gold Coast, getting good raps for his laid-back style and raspy vocals. We just heard the latest release from the Don Rogers Band, and it's called The Boys. Luke Johnson and Michelle Morgan, who go by the name Studio 8, are an ARIA Award-winning country duo from Tasmania, whose latest song, Greyhound Bus to Memphis, was inspired by a 24-hour bus trip they took travelling from Nashville to Memphis. It's a little ditty with a do. You'll hear what I mean with Greyhound Bus to Memphis from Studio 8.

When I heard the intro notes to the last song, I wondered where this song might take me. The answer is someplace magical. I thought Danae Restam's vocals were wonderful, and the track we just listened to is the luscious blues-inspired song I referenced in my opening. Restam, from the central coast of New South Wales, is a jazz, blues musician, singer-songwriter, and is also engaged in fiction writing, web design, and digital marketing strategies. We just listened to Your Heart from Danae Restam. Nick Carver is our next artist. He's from Victoria and has just released a gritty blues-oriented track, which sees him present his work in a more stripped-back form than the previous releases with his band, The Mean Butchers. It's a song about judgmentalism and discovering who you are, rather than being the person others decide you are. It's called Stones You Throw, from Nick Carver.

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Steel Steel Maestro Robert Randolph with the family band who delivered that last track, a reworking of the Sam and Dave classic from the 60s, I Thank You. His latest album with the family band, Preacher Kids, won Contemporary Blues Album of the Year on this year's Grammy Awards, and Randolph himself has been listed by Rolling Stone magazine in its top 100 guitarists of all time. Michael Carpenter and the Banks Brothers are a Sydney-based Australian country music collaboration that have so far produced 4 studio albums and 2 live sets together. Their latest is a timely piece of social comment called The World Keeps Turning, with a focus on creating something good in a world environment that can feel heavy and oppressive at times. The bluegrass style they bring to this song is a good part of what brings that joyful ambition to life. I'll follow that with What's Left to Hold On To from Australian singer-songwriter Tyler Rodriguez, who on this track works with the Cruz Brothers, an American country duo. Rodriguez seems to be channeling a Patsy Cline vibe with this track, as she seems to honour that more traditional country style of heartfelt singing. First, here is The World Keeps Turning from Michael Carpenter and the Banks Brothers.

I don't know the ins and outs of the failure of one of Australia's premier festivals, but I know that the outcome is that it's hard to see at the moment how we can get to enjoy bands in Australia, such as the band who brought us that last track, Don't Mean a Thing, St. Paul and the Broken Bones. Whatever the causes for the failure, I think one thing can be agreed, and that is that this festival brought a range of talent to us that was satisfyingly extraordinary. I saw St. Paul and the Broken Bones at this festival, and it was my memory of that performance that caused me to dive into my music files to bring Don't Mean a Thing from St. Paul and the Broken Bones to the program this week. In It to Win It is the track I have for you next, and it's from Riz and the Sugar Plums, a folky rockabilly honky-tonk outfit from Melbourne. The track comes from their recently released album, All Over Again.

From the hills of Kentucky comes American singer-songwriter Kelsey Hart. Previous to embarking on his own recording career, Hart had been busily writing for others, but then released his debut album, Life With You, in 2024, and his latest release is the one we just heard, called Love To Be That Guy, from Kelsey Hart. I wonder how many father-daughter duos are out there. I don't know, but I do know that there's at least one, and they are Freya and Tom McGowan, who've just released a rather sweet number called Sparrows, and that's the track that's going to take us home this week. They've been performing together for the past 5 years, appearing at a range of festivals around the country, which is a wonderful thing made more significant by the fact that, as this goes to air, Freya is only 16 years of age. So, here is Freya and Tom McGowan with their new song Sparrows, and if I've got time, I'll try and sneak in a little bit of Beth Hart with Joe Bonamassa

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1: BBC News with Moira Alderson. President Trump has been defending US actions against Iran in a wide-ranging, frequently confrontational speech at the UN General Assembly in New York. Describing Iran as a 51-year menace, he said the US had been the only country willing to, as he put it, deal with it.
2: I have a big decision to make. Will a deal be made with Iran that lets them rebuild and create a far greater country than it ever was before? Or do I annihilate the Islamic Republic and do it quickly, never giving them a chance to kill and destroy people and countries again? But I believe we'll make a deal.
1: Mr. Trump described the International Criminal Court, which tries individuals accused of the world's worst crimes, as a rogue institution. He also said the US would build two major military bases in Greenland under a deal with that territory and Denmark. Our North America editor Sarah Smith was listening to Mr. Trump's speech.
3: Donald Trump has no great respect for the United Nations. He accused it of imposing a far-left agenda. But he does relish the global platform it gives him. He used it to proclaim his achievements and claim the mantle of a peacemaker, at the same time as he issued a number of threats. Iran might be annihilated, lethal strikes on small boats suspected of drug smuggling will continue, and the Cuban regime may be toppled. The clear message was, America is still prepared to use its military might wherever he thinks it may be required to secure its own national interests.
1: In other news, a court in Colombo has found 15 men guilty of charges relating to the 2019 Easter Sunday bombings, the deadliest attack on civilians in Sri Lanka. Nine others were acquitted. 270 people died in the attacks. Azadeh Mashiri has this report.
4: Suicide bombers targeted several locations, including three churches packed with worshippers and three luxury hotels popular with foreign tourists. The man accused of organising the attack is Naufer Moulavi. For years, he and the other defendants have denied they were involved. They faced more than 23,000 charges, the largest number ever filed in a single case in Sri Lanka, including murder, conspiracy to commit terrorism, and possessing firearms and explosives.
1: The European Union has reportedly agreed to lift sanctions imposed on two Russian oligarchs after Russia's full-scale invasion of Ukraine. The Ukrainian foreign minister said the removal of Alisher Usmanov and Mikhail Friedman from a blacklist was shameful and unjustifiable. France reportedly wanted to lift sanctions against Mr. Usmanov because of his ties to Azerbaijan, ahead of a proposed prisoner release deal. Luxembourg had been pushing for Mr. Friedman's removal. BBC News. A man from Rwanda has appeared in a British court charged with genocide. Vincent Brown, who's 65 and used to be known as Vincent Bashinya, is accused of seven offences related to the Rwandan genocide more than three decades ago. Tom Simons is at the court in London.
5: Dr. Brown has been accused of taking part in that genocide by killing, directing or encouraging the deaths of members of the Tutsi community. Specifically, six people, three members of the same household in the Kigali area, a taxi driver and a mother and her young baby. Now, he has always denied these allegations. He has said that he wanted to stand trial. He wanted to, as he put it, clear the stains of these allegations that have been levelled against him.
1: Tom Simons with that report. A court in the US state of Massachusetts has charged the online influencer Clavicula with rape and drug offences involving an underage person. The 20-year-old, whose real name is Braden Eric Peters, is known for his looks-maxing philosophy. His content encourages young men to pursue a more chiselled appearance, often through controversial practices like facial bone smashing and using crystal meth as an appetite suppressant. A US military jet has crashed near an airbase in western Germany. The pilot ejected from the F-16 fighter plane and is receiving medical care. It happened when the plane tried to land near the Spangdahlem Air Force Base in Rhineland-Palatinate state. The BBC's former West Africa correspondent Mark Doyle has died after a short illness. He was 67. He reported on or in Africa for over a quarter of a century and was known for his courage, determination and astute and ethical approach to reporting. He covered the genocide in Rwanda and the civil war in Sierra Leone, becoming a familiar and trusted name to thousands across the region, the continent and the world. BBC News.
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And a very good morning to you. Yes, good morning. Welcome to Wednesday. It is September 23. And what's on the agenda this morning? Our album of the week continues this week. And the very talented Faith Williams from the Central Coast of New South Wales with her debut album, Home Truths. We'll play a feature track and give you the cue to call following the 6:30 news. That's Eastern Standard Time. We've got our rural livestock report. It'll be long in around 21 minutes from now. And I've got a great music mix. I've got one for the traditional balladeers and one from the truckies of Australia. You'll enjoy the segment with Travis Sinkley. In the meantime, I've got the Far Gone Beauties standing by, and they'll get the jukebox up and running on this hump day. Good morning, Australia.

That's the unmistakable voice of Keith Jamison, the late Keith Jamison, OAM. And folks, that was Road Train Drover. Prior to that, we had One Tree Plain, and it was as a result of Keith Jamison I got to One Tree Plain and thoroughly enjoyed my experience. I hope you did too. Early Morning Country Show. Well, that's us. And we opened up with Good Morning Australia. Folks, we're going to news and weather. And in the true Bush Ballad tradition, here's Keith Jamison with Bush Ballad, Bush Ballads Forever.

Welcome to your daily market update, powered by Auctions Plus, Australia's largest ag marketplace. I'm Sam McDonald with today's report. 2025 lambs were yarded in Tamworth this week. It was a mixed quality yarding with a mixture of old and new season lambs throughout. Most major buyers were present, though one major processor is still closed for maintenance. New season crossbred lambs 20 to 24 kilo remained similar to last week and made from $282 to $306 a head. New season Dorper lambs the same weight made from $188 to $250 a head. Trade weight old season lambs 20 to 24 kilo were scattered in quality to make $202 to $264 a head. Heavyweight lambs 24 to 30 kilo were $15 cheaper and made from $225 to $330 a head, with the crossbred portion averaging 1,053 cents per kilo carcass weight. Extra heavy lambs over 30 kilo made to $340 a head. Sheep also saw an increase in yarding to $1,350, crossbred ewes up to 24 kilo made to $172 a head, merino ewes 18 to 24 kilo made from $130 to $180 a head. Heavy crossbred ewes 24 to 30 kilo were limited, however remained similar to last week, making $245 a head. Merino ewes the same weight made from $156 to $235 a head, and the best pen of extra heavy mutton got to $270 a head. Forbes cattle numbers were back and the quality was good, with plenty of weight and condition throughout the yarding. There were several big drafts of steers and heifers, and despite the good quality, a lot of cattle went on to feed. There was only a small and plain run of weaner steers, and all the usual buyers were operating in a cheaper market. The weaner steers reached 574 cents per kilo, medium and heavy feeder steers were 20 to 25 cents cheaper, and the medium weights ranged from 480 to 569 cents. And the heavy feeders reached 554 cents per kilo. Feeder heifers were 30 cents softer, with the medium and heavy weights selling from 450 to 513 cents per kilo. The heavy trade cattle slipped 20 cents, with steers selling from 478 to 500 cents, and heifers 469 cents to 485 cents per kilo. Grown steers were firm and sold from 467 cents to milk and two tooth, reaching 505 cents per kilo. Heavy grown heifers were back 10 cents and ranged between 458 and 474 cents per kilo. Cows were 6 to 8 cents cheaper, with the best heavy cow selling from 375 to 413 cents, and the leaner two score cows selling from 335 cents to 372 cents per kilo. The best of the heavy bulls reached 435 cents per kilo. That concludes today's market update, brought to you by Auctions Plus, dedicated to connecting ag.

0: Sorry about that wee delay. Had a sticky mouse. You ever had a sticky mouse? Oh, my mouse was sticky then, and well, we got it up and running. Good morning, if you're just waking around Australia. It is Wednesday morning. It's the 23rd of September, and I'm Kevin Walsh, and this is Good Morning Country. I'm broadcasting from the bunker in Harrington on the mid-north coast of New South Wales, where the weather's not the flashiest, I must say. We'll look at the weather around Australia following the next news and weather. I've got the jukebox locked and loaded, and I want to take time out to thank the trucking industry of Australia, because like all of us, the cost of freight is very expensive now, and things are very hard for the industry. Thank you to the boys and girls, the operators, and the families as well, because the families pay the price. And we'll get on to a music mix that you'll thoroughly enjoy, I know. It's Walshy on your wireless. It's Hump Day, 23rd of September.
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Dipper. Billy loaded up his rig. When a driver walked up to him, introduced himself as Nick. Well, Nick the Flash had the reputation of the fastest rig around. He said, "Hey Billy, where you headed?" Billy said, "To Sydney town." Well, Nick the Flash just grinned a grin and said, "Well, come along. $500 says I'll beat you there." Well, Billy said, "You're on." As Nick drove off, he laughed out loud. "That 500's mine." Billy climbed up in his rig and he headed up behind. Billy reached Hamburg Hill, but he was overweight. So he listened for the news. They'd close the Broadford plate. And as he jammed it into gear, he cursed his rotten luck.

Billy reads the Aubrey cameras. Me turned off all his lights. Then he passed through undetected, then on to Gundagai. When he crossed the hills to Coolack, the rain came belting down. The road was greasy, jackknife hell, but Billy held his ground. The Roolin' was his biggest gamble, to the Weybridge he was bound. A logbook check and barbie plate, he knew that'd shut him down. Then he prayed to his mate, the station would be closed.

drew up ever closer, sat on Nick's back door, and side by side, K by K, the mighty diesel strain. They passed the sign, roadworks ahead, form a single lane. They thundered on neck and neck, neither giving in, with so much riding on it, to waver was a sin. And then at the final moment, Nick lost his nerve and braked. Billy ran his rig to victory.

He was so popular, that was Travis Sinclair, an independent trucker, an independent recording artist, and so many hits. It was so hard, but he succeeded. And Glory Bound, My Baby Loves My Rig, 50 Tons on Your Back, and the huge number one hit, Heavenly Body. Folks, we are heading to news and weather. If you're departing, thanks for your company. Have a safe, enjoyable day. I've got possibly the saddest trucking song of Australia that's been released. And to everybody that hears it, that has an association with it, we're thinking of you, and please be strong. Sarah Stora joins Travis Sinclair with I'll Be Home.

0: but for a nap. Well, I guess I must have dozed off and woke up Wednesday morning with a mobile phone ring. It was the boss.
1: Boy, where the hell have you been?
0: Well, this is what I said.

0: 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My powers of intuition told me there was someone on the phone. I grabbed my gloves from underneath the seat and activated the hands-free. It was the boss.
1: Boy, where the hell have you been?
0: Well, like I told you before.

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Hello? Hello? Riding my Eldorado. What was that? Can you speak up? Hey? Bloody phones.

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2: Good morning, I'm Laura Devoy. US President Donald Trump wants to rename artificial intelligence.
3: Hereinafter officially called super intelligence, changing the name, and that the use of the word artificial makes intelligence fake. It makes it sound fake, and it is not fake.
2: Mr. Trump says all U.S. documents will be changed to use the word super instead of artificial. He has repeatedly in recent weeks rejected fears of potential risks of AI, even when industry leaders warned the technology could advance beyond human control. Mr. Trump says he's not going to stifle growth of something that will be bigger than the Industrial Revolution. A week out from its launch, Queensland is yet to sign up to the federal government's Thriving Kids program. It's been set up as an alternative to the National Disability Insurance Scheme and will see states and territories provide services for children under the age of 9 who have developmental delay or autism. Federal Health Minister Mark Butler says all other jurisdictions have signed up. He told the ABC, time is running out.
4: I mean, obviously, I'm a little frustrated they haven't signed, and we're losing time, frankly, for Queensland parents and children.
2: Experts say parents need more government investment in childcare and flexible work arrangements instead of a baby bonus to combat falling fertility rates. Suggestions of a revamped bonus have been made by independent MP Bob Katter in response to a Treasury report released on Monday, which showed more people will die than be born in Australia in 40 years' time. But data from the Parenthood shows no amount of offset would make up for the financial cost of raising a child. CEO Georgie Dent will use a speech at the National Press Club today to call on the federal government to fund childcare centres directly, open more places, and make the cost cheaper for parents. Health officials in Indonesia say they've recorded more than 170,000 cases of acute respiratory infections in regions covered in a toxic haze caused by wildfires. More than a quarter of those affected are toddlers. The BBC's Lisa Tambunan reports from Jakarta.
5: Respiratory infections have more than tripled over the past month as widespread forest and land fires continue to burn in parts of Borneo and Sumatra. The Health Ministry has sent equipment to affected regions, including face masks, while urging residents to limit outdoor activity when air quality plummets. Response teams face water shortages and peatland fires are difficult to put out. The toxic haze is affecting neighbouring Malaysia and Singapore too. Experts say Indonesia is experiencing more intense wildfires during this year's dry season because of the El Niño weather phenomenon and climate change.
2: Families impacted by Parkinson's are setting off on a regional cycling adventure today. Participants of the Ballarat-based Pedal for Parkinson's will begin a five-day, 500-kilometre loop through the Victorian goldfields this morning. Event organiser and founder Sarah Buckpitt lost her grandmother to Parkinson's. She says the ride is raising funds for a not-for-profit organisation for Parkinson's research.
6: Every single cent raised goes directly towards research projects that are helping to find treatments and ultimately a cure for Parkinson's disease.
2: Turning to sport, Brisbane's Lachie Neale will miss the AFL Grand Final. The 33-year-old faced the tribunal last night in a bid to downgrade his one-match suspension. The Lions argued his off-the-ball strike on Hawthorn's Jack Ginnivan was a bump or a body check with low impact. The tribunal also rejected Neale's plea for exceptional and compelling circumstances. This is his first suspension in 320 games.
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0: A very good morning to you as you're waking around Australia on this Wednesday morning. It is September 23. Folks, we'll get back to the music mix very shortly, and a great music mix with some new tracks on this hump day. But firstly, let's look at the weather around Australia, and I do hope that it's going to be a kind, productive day for you wherever you are.
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0: In Brisbane, partly cloudy, possible shower 26. Sydney, cloudy, showers 22. Canberra, cloudy 21. Melbourne, sunny 19. Hobart, partly cloudy 18. And Adelaide, mostly sunny 25. In Perth, it'll be a possible shower, becoming sunny in the afternoon 21. Alice Springs, mostly sunny, 33. Into Queensland, Cairns and Townsville, both partly cloudy with a shower or two. And Mackay, partly cloudy, a shower or two, 26. Rockhampton, a shower or two, sunny afternoon, 29. Hervey Bay, partly cloudy, a shower or two, 26. And Gander, partly cloudy, 30. Into New South Wales, Armidale, a shower or possible storm. A shower or two, I think that is, and possible storm, 23. Orange, partly cloudy, 21, yes. Partly cloudy, 22. Young, sunny and 24. Cooma, partly cloudy, 21. In Batemans Bay, cloudy, showers, 20. And Bega, cloudy, a shower or two, 21. Griffith, sunny, 29. Into Victoria, Mildura, sunny, 27. Swan Hill, sunny, 25. And Shepparton, sunny, 22. Bansdale, sunny, 21. Horsham, mostly sunny, 21. And Warrnambool, you got a mostly sunny day, 19. In South Australia, Mount Gambier, sunny 22. Port Pirie, sunny 29. And Ceduna, mostly sunny 30. Into Tasmania, Noobina, partly cloudy 17. Yuinville, early frost, partly cloudy day 18. Oatlands, 0-1 overnight, minus 1 to 17. Morning frost, sunny day. In the Territory, Darwin, mostly sunny, 34. Over to WA in Albany, cloudy, showers, 18. Bunbury, partly cloudy, 20. And Karratha, mostly sunny, 33. Newman, partly cloudy, possible shower, 33. In Kununurra, it'll be mostly sunny, 38. And Broome, sunny, 32. Meanwhile, here in Harrington and Taree on the mid-north coast of New South Wales, cloudy showers as is happening and early light winds, a top of 23. You're up to date with news, sport and weather, working our way with the best music mix through to the next news and weather in around 22 minutes from now. It is Walshy on your wireless. Thanks for your company this morning. I hope you're going to enjoy this musical mix.
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7: I'm Nikki Gillis, and here is one of my tracks right here with Walshie.

That's Kevin Sullivan and a track that'll be featured on his brand new album, which in fact will be our album of the week next week. That's our piece of the map, and the album is titled Give Me a Story, Kevin Sullivan's solo new album, our album of the week next week. Now, prior to Kevin, we had Route 33 and James Blundell with Blue Collar Man. And we opened up with an amazing track from Frank Ifield, teaming up with Nicky Gillis, his longtime friend. And it was done by Digital Enhancement in the day when it was all new and experimental. And, of course, for those older people, you'll realise how popular Frank Ifield was in his day. But for the younger ones, Frank Ifield had the Beatles opening for him in England, in the UK, in the early days, before they went to Germany and the Cavern, etc., and became famous. That's I Remember Him. All right, folks, we're heading to news and weather. I've got Dean Perrott and Jeff Brown from the new album, Home Again. I'll follow it up with Richard Porteous and Terry Lockley with that crazy little track, The Country Radio Show.

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1: National Radio News.
2: Good morning, I'm Laura Devoy. US President Donald Trump wants to rename artificial intelligence.
3: Hereinafter officially called super intelligence, changing the name, and that the use of the word artificial makes intelligence fake. It makes it sound fake, and it is not fake.
2: Mr. Trump says all U.S. documents will be changed to use the word super instead of artificial. He has repeatedly in recent weeks rejected fears of potential risks of AI, even when industry leaders warned the technology

0: technology could advance beyond human control. Mr. Trump says he's not going to stifle growth of something that will be bigger than the Industrial Revolution. A week out from its launch, Queensland is yet to sign up to the federal government's Thriving Kids program. It's been set up as an alternative to the National Disability Insurance Scheme and will see states and territories provide services for children under the age of 9 who have developmental delay or autism. Federal Health Minister Mark Butler says all other jurisdictions have signed up. He told the ABC, time is running out.
1: I mean, obviously, I'm a little frustrated they haven't signed, and we're losing time, frankly, for Queensland parents and children.
0: Experts say parents need more government investment in childcare and flexible work arrangements instead of a baby bonus to combat falling fertility rates. Suggestions of a revamped bonus have been made by independent MP Bob Catter in response to a Treasury report released on Monday, which showed more people will die than be born in Australia in 40 years' time. But data from the Parenthood shows no amount of offset would make up for the financial cost of raising a child. CEO Georgie Dent will use a speech at the National Press Club today to call on the federal government to fund childcare centres directly, open more places, and make the cost cheaper for parents. Health officials in Indonesia say they've recorded more than 170,000 cases of acute respiratory infections in regions covered in a toxic haze caused by wildfires. More than a quarter of those affected are toddlers. The BBC's Lisa Tambunan reports from Jakarta.
2: Respiratory infections have more than tripled over the past month as widespread forest and land fires continue to burn in parts of Borneo and Sumatra. The Health Ministry has sent equipment to affected regions, including face masks, while urging residents to limit outdoor activity when air quality plummets. Response teams face water shortages and peatland fires are difficult to put out. The toxic haze is affecting neighbouring Malaysia and Singapore too. Experts say Indonesia is experiencing more intense wildfires during this year's dry season because of the El Niño weather phenomenon and climate change.
0: Families impacted by Parkinson's are setting off on a regional cycling adventure today. Participants of the Ballarat-based Pedal for Parkinson's will begin a five-day, 500-kilometre loop through the Victorian goldfields this morning. Event organiser and founder Sarah Buckpitt lost her grandmother to Parkinson's. She says the ride is raising funds for a not-for-profit organisation for Parkinson's research.
3: Every single cent raised goes directly towards research projects that are helping to find treatments and ultimately a cure for Parkinson's disease.
0: Turning to sport, Brisbane's Lachie Neal will miss the AFL Grand Final. The 33-year-old faced the tribunal last night in a bid to downgrade his one-match suspension. The Lions argued his off-the-ball strike on Hawthorn's Jack Ginnivan was a bump or a body check with low impact. The tribunal also rejected Neal's plea for exceptional and compelling circumstances. This is his first suspension in 320 games.
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0: A very good morning to you as you're waking around Australia on this Wednesday, the 23rd of September. And coming up, Album of the Week. Now hold the phones. We will give you the cue to call at the right time, the appropriate time, and not before, please. We'll work our way through to the next news and weather, and following that weather, after no calls during the news and weather, we'll give you the cue there also. It is hump day. It is the 23rd of September. Now for the weather, before we get to Elm of the Week and then back to the music mix, right here on Good Morning Country.
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0: In Brisbane, partly cloudy, a possible shower, 26. Sydney, cloudy showers and 22. Canberra, cloudy, 21. Melbourne, sunny, 19. Hobart, 18 and partly cloudy. And Adelaide, mostly sunny, 25. Perth, possible shower, becoming sunny in the afternoon, 21. Alice Springs, mostly sunny, 33. Into Queensland and Cairns and Townsville, both partly cloudy with a shower or two. Mackay, partly cloudy, a shower or two, 26. And Rockhampton, a shower or two, sunny afternoon, 29. Hervey Bay, partly cloudy, a shower or two, 26. And Gander, partly cloudy, 30. Into New South Wales, Armidale, a shower or two, possible storm, 23. Orange, partly cloudy, 21, and Yass, 22, and partly cloudy. Young, sunny, 24. Cooma, partly cloudy, 21. Batemans Bay, cloudy, showers, 20. Bega, cloudy, with a shower or two expected, 21. Griffith, sunny, and 29. Into Victoria, Mildura, you've got sunny and 27, Swan Hill, sunny 25, Shepparton, 22 and sunny, and Bairnsdale, sunny 21. Horsham, mostly sunny and 21, and Warrnambool, mostly sunny 19. In South Australia, Mount Gambier, sunny 22, Port Pirie, sunny 29, Ceduna, mostly sunny, 30. Into Tasmania, Noobina, partly cloudy, 17. Ewanville, early frost, partly cloudy day, 18. Oatlands, minus 1 overnight, 17. Morning frost, sunny day. In the Territory, Darwin, sunny, mostly sunny, and 34. To WA, Albany, cloudy showers, 18. Bunbury, partly cloudy, 20, and Karratha, mostly sunny, 33. Newman, partly cloudy, possible shower or two, 33. And Kununurra, mostly sunny, 38. Broome, sunny, 32. Meanwhile, here in Harrington and Taree on the mid-north coast of New South Wales, cloudy with showers continuing, early light winds, a top of 23. You're up to date with news, sport and weather. Elm of the Week coming. Hold the phones. We'll give you the cue to call. And we'll get back to the music mix following that. It's Walshy on the wireless. Good morning.
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7: It's album of the week time on Good Morning Country, and the album of the week this week comes from Central Coast singer-songwriter Faith Williams. The album Home Truths is produced by Brandon Dodd, known as Dingo in the industry. After months of writing, recording and keeping these songs to herself, the wait is finally over. Last Friday, Faith Williams released her debut album. We'll give you the opportunity to win a copy. Stay tuned for your cue to call. Faith released her debut EP, Queen of Hearts, in January 2025. It featured Casey and Bill Chambers. She brings a raw, authentic voice to Australian country music. She draws inspiration from both classic country legends and contemporary artists. Her music is deeply rooted by storytelling, emotional depth, and a distinctive heartfelt sound. Singing since she could talk, Faith always had a passion for music, but never felt ready to share her voice until becoming a mother. Inspired by the strength she found in herself after having her son, she realized she could do anything, including following her dream of making music. Faith was honored with the CCMA New Songwriter of the Year Award at the Tamworth Country Music Festival in 2025. And known for her captivating live performances, Faith has graced the stages with notable appearances at Christmas carols to Anzac Dawn services, and has gained recognition in both regional and international competitions. The debut album is a dream come true. Now, if you're wanting to get hold of Faith Williams' music, whether it be the debut EP or this debut album, it's simple. Just Google Faith Williams music. Follow the prompts. There is a shopping trolley there in the merch department, and you'll be able to have your copy of Home Truths delivered. It does make a difference, and we ask you to support our artists with physical purchases. You can put it onto a thumb drive for yourself at a later stage if required.
8: Hey there, it's Faith Williams from the Central Coast, and I'm here sharing another song from my debut album, Home Truths. This one is called I'll Never Leave, featuring Mitchell Steele, and it's actually one of my personal favourites on the whole record. It's definitely a bit of a slower song. It's about being in a toxic relationship and getting to that point where you've put up with less than you deserve for so long that you almost don't realise it anymore. I think sometimes people can lose themselves in relationships and convince themselves that certain things are normal simply because they've been living with them for so long. What's really cool about this song is that it was never actually written or planned as a duet. When we were working on the album, Brandon Dodd, or Dingo as we all call him, mentioned that he thought it could work really well with a male voice on it. I love the idea and Mitchell Steele's name come up. Mitch ended up coming in and singing the second verse as well as the harmonies throughout the song, and honestly, it completely changed it for me. Having that male perspective in there gave the song another layer that I don't think I even realised it needed when I wrote it. I absolutely love how it turned out. Mitch sounds incredible on it, and it's become one of my favourite songs on the Home Truths album.

That's the featured track from the album of the week, the album Home Truths, and the track I'll Never Leave featuring Mitchell Steele. Now, folks, we are heading to news and weather. We're about 10 minutes away, and we've got music locked and loaded. I've got a track from a new track that's out and about. It's one entitled Married Men, Married Man from Penny Burke, and then Justin Stanley. In the meantime, Justin will take us to news and weather. If you're departing, thanks for your company. Have a safe day. For those that are wanting to enter, the phones are now open. 0488 677 645. 0488 677 645. And you've got 10 minutes before the news and weather.

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2: Good morning, I'm Laura Devoy. A royal commission into corruption allegations against the Victorian government and its construction projects gets underway today. Shannon Kirkwood has the details.
3: The Royal Commission into the Integrity of Major Public and Civil Infrastructure Projects in Victoria will hold its opening hearing at the Melbourne Magistrates Court this morning. It's anticipated today's hearing will address the terms of reference. Further hearings are yet to be confirmed. The opposition has expressed concerns about the inquiry's power to uncover the impact of corruption within the construction sector. The Royal Commission was Ben Carroll's first act as Premier in July. This hearing is being held 2 months out from the state election. The Commission isn't expected to report to the state government for another 11 months.
2: Iran's foreign minister has met with an American delegation at the UN General Assembly. According to state media, the Iranians put forward conditions for reopening the Strait of Hormuz, which included the immediate lifting of the US's naval blockade, the immediate release of all of Iran's frozen assets, and an end to the war on all fronts. Speaking ahead of confirmation of the meeting, US President Donald Trump said he had a big decision to make.
4: Will a deal be made with Iran that lets them rebuild and create a far greater country than it ever was before? Maybe one of the greatest in the Middle East or even the world? Or do I annihilate the Islamic Republic?
2: King Abdullah of Jordan has used his speech at the United Nations General Assembly to warn of what he called the expansionist appetite of the Israeli government. His Majesty said the international community was failing to see a strategy of creeping territorial expansion by Israel in Syria.
5: This government's sense of impunity has reached terrifying levels. It no longer feels compelled to ask, can we get away with this? It already knows the answer. And that is precisely why no one in this assembly should assume its ambitions stop at Palestine.
2: That audio from the BBC. King Abdullah says Jordan, which shares a border with Syria, will not look away. Jetstar customers won't be charged for excess baggage, seat changes and other transactions today as workers take industrial action. The Australian Services Union says about 1,000 customer service staff at Sydney, Melbourne, Avalon, Brisbane, Adelaide, Cairns and Gold Coast airports will take part. It comes during school holidays in Victoria and Queensland and in AFL Grand Final week. The ASU says Jetstar would miss out on significant revenue. 15 men have been convicted of charges related to the 2019 Easter Sunday bombings in Sri Lanka. 270 people, including an Australian mother and daughter, were killed. The explosions were detonated by suicide bombers, but 24 men were charged with plotting the attacks. 15 were convicted overnight, while 9 were acquitted. Those found guilty will be sentenced at a later date. Turning to sport, Arnis Velichka has recorded the most assists by an NBL debutante as the Brisbane Bullets defeated the New Zealand Breakers 88-85. Velichka posted 23 points and 14 assists for the Bullets last night. The previous record was 13, set by Ken McFadden in 1992. And in cricket, New South Wales has defeated Queensland by 4 wickets in the One Day Cup. Queensland opener Hugh Wibgen top scored with 125 runs off just 89 deliveries.
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0: A very good morning to you as you're waking around Australia on this Wednesday morning, the 23rd of September. Folks, hold the phones. I'll give you the cue to call when we open the phones for the Elm of the Week. But firstly, we're going to look at the weather for the major centres at this time of the morning on your hump day.
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0: In Brisbane, partly cloudy, a possible shower, 26. Sydney, cloudy, showers, 22. Canberra, cloudy and 21. And Melbourne, sunny, 19. Hobart, partly cloudy, 18. And Adelaide, mostly sunny, 25. Perth, possible shower, becoming sunny in the afternoon, 21. Alice Springs, mostly sunny, 33. Meanwhile, here in Harrington and Taree, it's cloudy, and that's what we're expecting. Cloudy, the showers are continuing, early light winds, and a top of 23. You are up to date with news, sport and weather. We'll get back to the music mix following the album of the week. But right now, we'll open the phones for album of the week. And the number to call is 0488 677 645. And you've got just on 24 minutes to get your name into the draw.
2: G'day folks, it's Shane Jacobson. There's a charm about regional Australia, the lifestyle, the open road. But whether you're a local or just passing through, think about the other traveller, trains. 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
2: Good morning, I'm Laura Devoy. A Royal Commission into corruption allegations against the Victorian Government and its construction projects gets underway today. Shannon Kirkwood has the details.
3: The Royal Commission into the Integrity of Major Public and Civil Infrastructure Projects in Victoria will hold its opening hearing at the Melbourne Magistrates Court this morning. It's anticipated today's hearing will address the terms of reference. Further hearings are yet to be confirmed. The opposition has expressed concerns about the inquiry's power to uncover the impact of corruption within the construction sector. The Royal Commission was Ben Carroll's first act as Premier in July. This hearing is being held 2 months out from the state election. The Commission isn't expected to report to the state government for another 11 months.
2: Iran's foreign minister has met with an American delegation at the UN General Assembly. According to state media, the Iranians put forward conditions for reopening the Strait of Hormuz, which included the immediate lifting of the US's naval blockade, the immediate release of all of Iran's frozen assets, and an end to the war on all fronts. Speaking ahead of confirmation of the meeting, US President Donald Trump said he had a big decision to make.
4: Will a deal be made with Iran?

0: that lets them rebuild and create a far greater country than it ever was before, maybe one of the greatest in the Middle East or even the world? Or do I annihilate the Islamic Republic?
1: King Abdullah of Jordan has used his speech at the United Nations General Assembly to warn of what he called the expansionist appetite of the Israeli government. His Majesty said the international community was failing to see a strategy of creeping territorial expansion by Israel in Syria.
2: This government's sense of impunity has reached terrifying levels. It no longer feels compelled to ask, can we get away with this? It already knows the answer. And that is precisely why no one in this assembly should assume its ambitions stop at Palestine.
1: That audio from the BBC. King Abdullah says Jordan, which shares a border with Syria, will not look away. Jetstar customers won't be charged for excess baggage, seat changes and other transactions today as workers take industrial action. The Australian Services Union says about 1,000 customer service staff at Sydney, Melbourne, Avalon, Brisbane, Adelaide, Cairns and Gold Coast airports will take part. It comes during school holidays in Victoria and Queensland and in AFL Grand Final week. The ASU says Jetstar would miss out on significant revenue. 15 men have been convicted of charges related to the 2019 Easter Sunday bombings in Sri Lanka. 270 people, including an Australian mother and daughter, were killed. The explosions were detonated by suicide bombers, but 24 men were charged with plotting the attacks. 15 were convicted overnight, while 9 were acquitted. Those found guilty will be sentenced at a later date. Turning to sport, Arnis Velichka has recorded the most assists by an NBL debutante as the Brisbane Bullets defeated the New Zealand Breakers 88-85. Velichka posted 23 points and 14 assists for the Bullets last night. The previous record was 13, set by Ken McFadden in 1992. And in cricket, New South Wales has defeated Queensland by 4 wickets in the One Day Cup. Queensland opener Hugh Wibgen top scored with 125 runs off just 89 deliveries.
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0: A very good morning to you as you're waking around Australia. Folks, it is Wednesday, the 23rd of September, and our album of the week with Faith Williams, her album Home Truth, has closed. And we have 107 entries. We'll do that draw this coming section. We'll also get back to a music mix that I'm sure you'll enjoy. It's taking you on a roller coaster this morning, the new and the classics, with Walshy on the wireless. Right now, let's look at the weather around Australia on this Wednesday, the 23rd, and as I say, hump day, wherever you are.
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0: In Brisbane today, partly cloudy, possible shower, and 26. Sydney, cloudy, showers 22. Canberra, cloudy and 21. Melbourne, sunny 19. Hobart, 18 and partly cloudy. And Adelaide, mostly sunny 25. Perth, possible shower, becoming sunny in the afternoon, 21. Alice Springs, mostly sunny, 33. Into Queensland, Cairns and Townsville, both partly cloudy with a shower or two, 28. And Mackay, partly cloudy, a shower or two, 26. Rockhampton, shower or two, sunny afternoon, 29. Hervey Bay, partly cloudy, a shower or two, 26. And Gander, partly cloudy, 30. Into New South Wales, Armidale, shower or two, possible storm, 23. Orange, partly cloudy, 21. Yass, partly cloudy, 22. And Young, sunny, 24. Cooma, partly cloudy, 21. And Batemans Bay, cloudy showers, 20. And Bega, cloudy, a shower or two, 21. And in Griffith, you've got sunny and 29. Into Victoria, Mildura, sunny 27, Swan Hill 25 and sunny, and Shepparton, sunny 22. Bansdale, sunny 21, Horsham, mostly sunny 21, and Warrnambool, mostly sunny 19. Into South Australia, Mount Gambier, sunny 22, Port Pirie, sunny 29, and Ceduna, mostly sunny 30. Into Tasmania and Nubina, partly cloudy and 17, Huonville, early frost, partly cloudy, 18, Oatlands, minus 1 overnight, to a top of 17, morning frost, sunny day. In the Territory, Darwin, mostly sunny and 34, moving to WA, Albany, cloudy, showers, 18, Bunbury, partly cloudy, 20, and Karratha, mostly sunny, 33. Newman, partly cloudy, possible shower, 33. And Kununurra, mostly sunny and 38 today. Broome, sunny, 32. Meanwhile, here in Harrington and Taree on the mid-north coast of New South Wales, cloudy, showers continuing throughout the day. Early light winds, a top of 23. You're up to date with news, sport and weather. Folks, we'll go to our music mix with some classic tracks, and then we'll do the album of the week draw. 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

That's Adam Brand and Brooks Supple. Ah, a few good years left yet. And prior to that, we had Grandpa's Piano and the old hit from a bygone era where we had Dirt Track Cowboy. Folks, we are doing the draw for Album of the Week with Faith Williams, Home Truths, the album. And these people are in the draw. Dennis and Lynn from Gaynder are 1 and 2. Ian and Julie, Cundletown, 3 and 4. Daryl and Jody from Kybian, 5 and 6. And Red from Alexandra, 7. Brad and Joy Horsham, 8 and 9. Dennis and Phyllis from Port Pirie, 10 and 11. And Tommy, Bob and Vera Bexley, 12, 14 and 15. Neville, Barbara, Katrina, Aisha and Brendan from Gaynder, 16 to 20. Graham and Zoe from Horsham, 21 and 2. Ray, Robin and Emma from Oatlands, 23, 4 and 5. And Rick and Jackie from Taggarty, 26 and 7. Barb from Campbelltown, 28. Andrew and Kim from Dutch and Bagara, 29, 30. Rodney, Matthew and Christopher from Rokeby, 31, 2 and 3. Beryl and Pete from Binjor, 34 and 5. Kayleen from Hastings, 36. Red, Kerry, Scotty, Rick and Carol from Lightning Ridge, 37 to 41. Pete from Lake Eildon, 42. Ken and Russell and Taisha from South Griffith, 43, 4 and 5. Di from Horsham, 46. Chris and Janice from Bombala, 47 and 48. Barry and Cindy, Port Macquarie, 49, 50. Katrina, Patricia, Michael, Max and Deb from Oatlands, 51 to 55. Cheryl, Whalen and Shanae from Mundubra, 56, 7 and 8. Mel and Zach, Bruny Island, 59, 60. Gary and Michelle from Oatlands, 61 and 2. Beck and Lloyd from Kelso, 63 and 4. Robin, Rod, Kayla, Portia and Kyle from Horsham, 65 to 69. Donna Mavis from Gaynder, 70 and 71. And Shaley from Gaynder, 72. Shirley, Karina and Michelle from Surfside, 73, 4 and 5. Helen and Bill from Warrnambool, 76, 7. Bert from Bombala, 78. And Sandra and Malcolm from Stanbridge, 79, 80. Brian from Waihi Point, 81. And Trevor, Heather and Ian from Binaway, 82, 3 and 4. Brian, Archie, Pam and Norm from Griffith, 85 to 88. Margaret from Manildra, 89. Paul, Nathan and Stephanie, Gilgandra, 90, 91 and 92. Phil from Holt's Flat, 93. Stephen, west of Kempsey, 94. Now Mick, Anne, Sienna and Mia from Cooma, 95 through to 98. Dez and Wayne from Helensburg, 99, 100. Morris from Batemans Bay, 101. John from Parks, 102. Harry and Josie from Wingham, 103, 4. And John from Cathcart, 105. Leonie and Jeff from Bega were the final numbers, 106 and 107. Good luck to each and every one of you. We'll give it a spin and see who the lucky winner is. When I can find the drum roll. All right, so that goes there and we'll hit the drum. All right, well, it's a very early one this morning, and it's number two. Number two. All those that try and get number one and two, well, number two is out. And number two this morning is Lynn at Gaynder. Lynn, you're the lucky winner this morning. Now, Heather Farrell's in the chair tomorrow out of Horsham. She'll have a copy to give away. I'll be back here, God willing, Friday, and we'll have the final copy of Home Truths, Faith Williams.
But please keep trying to win. And Heather will give you the cue to call tomorrow from Horsham. We're going to news and weather, folks. And to get us there, a lovely lady, I think you know her. Her name is Becky Cole.

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2: Good morning, I'm Laura Devoy. US President Donald Trump says he is renaming artificial intelligence.
3: Hereinafter officially called super intelligence, changing the name, and that the use of the word artificial makes intelligence fake. It makes it sound fake, and it is not fake.
2: Mr. Trump says all US documents will be changed to use the word super instead of artificial. He has repeatedly in recent weeks rejected fears of potential risks of AI, even when industry leaders warned the technology could advance beyond human control. Mr. Trump says he's not going to stifle growth of something that will be bigger than the Industrial Revolution. The Australian Medical Association says aged care failures are worsening pressure across the health system. The AMA's inaugural aged care report card found growing delays in assessment and lengthy wait times for home and residential care. Hospital patient days used by people eligible and waiting for residential aged care increased from 286,000 to 460,000 over just 3 years. AMA President Dr. Danielle McMullen says delays throughout the aged care pathway were contributing to the shortage of beds in hospitals. The US government has warned plans to give social media users the ability to opt out of algorithms amounts to online censorship. In its response to the federal government's proposed digital duty of care laws, the Trump administration said it had serious concerns and called for exemptions for American-based platforms. In a statement posted on the American Embassy's website, the US government said platforms will be incentivized to over-moderate speech that should be protected to avoid regulatory penalties. A report by United Nations experts has accused the Nicaraguan state of committing crimes against humanity to crush dissent and control the population. The BBC's Mimi Swaby reports.
4: The report says the Nicaraguan authorities have coordinated enforced disappearances, torture, and the arbitrary detention of political opponents as part of a widespread and systemic crackdown on civilians. The UN experts say they've verified more than 160 disappearances since 2018, when a wave of anti-government protests left more than 300 dead and triggered a mass exodus from the country. They also say, since then, the authorities are responsible for the deaths in custody of 8 people detained on political grounds. The report highlights that President Daniel Ortega has exercised centralised control over the very institutions that are meant to protect people.
2: A convoy of cheap cars is travelling to Western New South Wales for a 4-day charity rally. The Lunchbox Rally, which raises funds for the Cancer Council, begins in Dubbo on Saturday. Organisers say it's a child-friendly version of the other box rallies, with teams required to include a child aged 7 to 15, as well as one older relative. Speaking to National Radio News, CEO James Freeman says it's designed for shorter days and more camp-based activities to put the young participants' experience first.
5: All of the other rallies we do throughout the year, it's all adults and the parents go home and they talk to their kids all about rallies, but the kids never get the chance until they're much older to go on a rally themselves. So this gives an opportunity for the kids to come on one of our rallies and see what it's all about.
2: Turning to sport, Brisbane's Lachie Neale will miss the AFL Grand Final. The 33-year-old faced the tribunal last night in a bid to downgrade his one-match suspension. The Lions argued his off-the-ball strike on Hawthorn's Jack Ginnivan was a bump or a body check with low impact. The tribunal also rejected Neale's plea for exceptional and compelling circumstances. This is his first suspension in 320 games.
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0: A very good morning to you if you're just waking around Australia. It is Wednesday. It is the 23rd of September. And I'm Kevin Walsh, broadcasting Good Morning Country from the bunker. And we're situated halfway between Taree and Port Macquarie on the mid-north coast at Arrington at the beach. And we're about to go to the final hour of music. It's a wonderful music mix this morning. We've got some new tracks. We've got tracks that have just been released from artists such as Tom Curtin, Two Tone Pony, Shania Twain, with a remake of a huge hit. There's Duncan Toombs in there, Austin Mackay, Shepherd and Mac and Shah. They're just the new ones. And we've got a great mix through in the final hour. It is Walshy on your wireless. Good morning. But firstly, we'll look at the weather for the major centres for the final time this morning for those centres.
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0: In Brisbane, partly cloudy, possible shower 26. Sydney, cloudy, showers 22. Canberra, cloudy and 21. And Melbourne, sunny 19. Hobart, partly cloudy 18. And Adelaide, mostly sunny 25. Perth, you're expecting possible shower, becoming sunny in the afternoon 21. Alice Springs, mostly sunny 33. And here in Harrington and Taree on the mid-north coast, looking out, they are light winds in those palm trees. They're not moving a lot. It is cloudy and the showers are continuing. Cloudy showers, early light winds is the Bureau description, and a time of 23. You're up to date with news, sport and weather, and that music mix for some newies. We'll follow with Walsh in the Wireless, but firstly, an evergreen from the hits of bygone days.
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6: Hi, I'm Jean Stafford and you're enjoying breakfast with Walshy on Good Morning Country. Rock me.

That's a lovely Gene Stafford out of Tasmania. And Can I See You Tonight and Rock Me By the Fire. Two of her many, many tracks in an extensive catalogue. Folks, we are working our way to the next news and weather. And as I mentioned, new tracks to radio. All right, Two Tone Pony have got Two Tone Pony as their new single. We'll feature that one. We'll follow it up with Tom Curtin. He's got Cowboys, Cowgirls and Horses. There's Shania Twain in there with a different remake of Still the One. You're Still the One. It's with Zeb. And we may have a bit of time to feature Studio 8 with Nashville Nights. It's Walter on your wireless with new music to radio.

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1: National Radio News.
2: Good morning, I'm Laura Devoy. US President Donald Trump says he is renaming artificial intelligence.
3: Hereinafter officially called super intelligence, changing the name, and that the use of the word artificial makes intelligence fake. It makes it sound fake, and it is not fake.
2: Mr. Trump says all U.S. documents will be changed to use the word super instead of artificial. He has repeatedly in recent weeks rejected fears of potential risks of AI, even when industry leaders warned the technology could advance beyond human control. Mr. Trump says he's not going to stifle growth of something that will be bigger than the Industrial Revolution. The Australian Medical Association says aged care failures are worsening pressure across the health system. The AMA's inaugural aged care report card found growing delays in assessment and lengthy wait times for home and residential care. Hospital patient days used by people eligible and waiting for residential aged care increased from 286,000 to 460,000 over just 3 years. AMA President Dr. Danielle McMullen says delays throughout the aged care pathway were contributing to the shortage of beds in hospitals. The US government has warned plans to give social media users the ability to opt out of algorithms amounts to online censorship. In its response to the federal government's proposed digital duty of care laws, the Trump administration said it had serious concerns and called for exemptions for American-based platforms. In a statement posted on the American embassy's website, the US government said platforms will be incentivized to over-moderate speech that should be protected to avoid regulatory penalties. A report by United Nations experts has accused the Nicaraguan state of committing crimes against humanity to crush dissent and control the population.

0: The BBC's Mimi Swaby reports.
1: The report says the Nicaraguan authorities have coordinated enforced disappearances, torture, and the arbitrary detention of political opponents as part of a widespread and systemic crackdown on civilians. The UN experts say they've verified more than 160 disappearances since 2018, when a wave of anti-government protests left more than 300 dead and triggered a mass exodus from the country. They also say, since then, the authorities are responsible for the deaths in custody of 8 people detained on political grounds. The report highlights that President Daniel Ortega has exercised centralised control over the very institutions that are meant to protect people.
0: A convoy of cheap cars is travelling to Western New South Wales for a 4-day charity rally. The Lunchbox Rally, which raises funds for the Cancer Council, begins in Dubbo on Saturday. Organisers say it's a child-friendly version of the other box rallies, with teams required to include a child aged 7 to 15, as well as one older relative. Speaking to National Radio News, CEO James Freeman says it's designed for shorter days and more camp-based activities to put the young participants' experience first.
2: With all of the other rallies we do throughout the year, it's all adults and the parents go home and they talk to their kids all about the rallies, but the kids never get the chance until they're much older to go on a rally themselves. So this gives an opportunity for the kids to come on one of our rallies and see what it's all about.
0: Turning to sport, Brisbane's Lachie Neale will miss the AFL Grand Final. The 33-year-old faced the tribunal last night in a bid to downgrade his one-match suspension. The Lions argued his off-the-ball strike on Hawthorn's Jack Ginnivan was a bump or a body check with low impact. The tribunal also rejected Neale's plea for exceptional and compelling circumstances. This is his first suspension in 320 games.
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5: Good morning, wherever you are around Australia, it's nice to have your company. We're into the final mix of this Wednesday, the 23rd of September, and that'll happen very shortly as we continue to feature new music from country music artists to radio. But firstly, we've got to look at the weather for WA for the final time this morning.

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1: In Albany, cloudy, showers 18, Bunbury, partly cloudy 20, and Karratha 33 and mostly sunny. Newman, partly cloudy, possible shower about, and 33. Kununurra, mostly sunny today, 38 the top, and Broome, sunny 32. Perth, you're expecting a possible shower, becoming sunny in the afternoon, 21. Meanwhile, here in Arrington and Taree, cloudy showers, early light winds. When I look out over to the palm trees, a little bit of breeze has come up there, but there's a tiny bit of blue sky out there, but I don't think that'll be around for long. Cloudy showers, early light winds, a top of 23. Folks, the music mix is the new music this morning, and there's a diverse selection in here. We'll get back to it very quickly, and we'll open up with a guy that's huge on the electronic platforms, Austin Mackay. We'll follow it up with Duncan Toombs has got a second new single, Shepherder, in there, and Victoria Crosby to start the final bracket. That's coming up with Walshie on the wireless. Hope your day is going to be a beauty. Good morning.
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Folks, I can hear people out there saying, that's not country. Well, it is country. Unfortunately, all the definitions have changed. But anyway, that's the Club Mix radio edition of Good Girl Problem from Queensland, Victoria Crosby. The Shepherd were in there with their new single, Night Drive. That's the radio edition. And that's Shepherd, the full group. Prior to that, Duncan Tombs with an album version of the track off of the album, the forthcoming album. That track, Out of Here. And we opened up with Austin McKay and Wasting Time. They're all new radio singles. Whether they get on my roller coaster, we'll wait and see. Folks, we are heading to the completion of this Wednesday, the 23rd of September. Thanks for your company. Heather Farrell's in the chair tomorrow out of Horsham, and I'll be back here, God willing. She'll have Faith Williams to give away and give you the cue to call. In the meantime, Mac and Shah have a new single, Drink You Up. And last Friday at Boney Mountain Festival in Queensland, Norma O'Hara Murphy released Freedom Road. A couple of tracks from that to take us out. Thanks for your company. Take care now. Be safe.

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3: Good morning, I'm Laura Devoy. The Prime Minister says he's not backing down on social media reforms. The US government has criticised the federal government's digital duty of care laws, which would give social media users the ability to opt out of algorithms, saying they amount to online censorship. Anthony Albanese is currently in New York City for the United Nations General Assembly and is this morning heading to a reception held by US President Donald Trump. He says Australia has put forward a strong position.
4: I'm proud of what we have done on social media and the fact that the European Union have now announced a major reform as well, joining the more than 20 countries who've taken action, Indonesia, Singapore, Malaysia in our own region, New Zealand have now moved.
3: Thousands of people in Mildura in northwest Victoria have awoken to a third day without power. Supply was disrupted on Monday morning when a ute crashed into a power pole. Electricity distributor PowerCorp says it could take until midday Friday to restore power to all affected customers. Spokesman Jordan Oliver told the ABC the fault is one of the most complex and unusual Victoria has ever seen.
5: When the ute collided with the pole, the higher voltage power lines on that pole connected with the low voltage lines. What that's done is send those higher volts through the low voltage network into people's homes and businesses, and we're seeing damage at meter boxes and inside people's homes. And as a result, we are going door to door to conduct safety checks and make sure it's safe.
3: New research has found alcohol companies are more than twice as likely to tell consumers to drink responsibly than to warn them why. Shannon Kirkwood reports.
6: The study, led by the George Institute for Global Health, analysed more than 6,000 alcohol labels across three major retailers. It found only 25% of products carried a voluntary warning, and almost all of those focused on advising specific groups like minors and pregnant women not to drink. 65% of products included responsible consumption messages without giving any details of the health harms. Researchers say their findings demonstrate how current lax alcohol label rules allow companies to obscure the facts about alcohol and health.
3: A citizen group which has solved two missing persons cases in Tasmania is beginning a new search in Western Australia. Find Our Lost Loved Ones is looking for Chantelle McDougall, her daughter Leela, partner Simon Cadwell and friend Tony Popich. They disappeared from Nanup, about 280 kilometres southeast of Perth, in July 2007. A coronial inquest in 2017 failed to determine if the group was dead or alive. There are flight delays and cancellations at Sydney Airport this morning after the city was blanketed by fog. Passengers are advised to check the status of their flight with their airline. The Sydney Swans players who were suspended by the club last month will return to Swans HQ today. The club is conducting its routine end-of-season exit meetings. The players were stood down over a late-night incident in Melbourne following a match and missed the finals series. The club's sanction was separate to the ongoing investigation by Victoria Police into allegations of a sexual assault. Turning to sport, sprinter Rowan Browning has announced his retirement from athletics. The 28-year-old won gold at the Commonwealth Games this year as part of Australia's 4x100m relay team. He's a four-time Australian 100m champion and competed at two Olympic Games. In a statement, Browning says he wanted to go out on a high.
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0: Good morning.
1: All together now. I was going to say, you're listening to 3BB, but I was going to say we missed you last week, Dean, on and Recovery Radio.
0: I missed being here. I was doing a presentation at work, which went really well, and it was on, you know, misunderstandings, the myths and stigma around drug and alcohol use and seeking treatment. But I'm glad, so glad and happy to be back in this seat today.
1: And actually, maybe you can bring a bit of that information to us, I don't know, snippets of it here and there, or we could really dig deep into that topic.
0: We're going to bring some of those misunderstandings and a bit of the stigma into the questions today for our great guest that we have here today with us.
1: Excellent.
0: So with that being said, guys, this is kind of like a special guest today, because this is kind of, we've been talking about people in recovery and, you know, the hope that comes with that. But we're going to the other side of the coin today, where, you know, there's still struggles around people still in active addiction. So without further ado, I have here with us today a guest and a friend of mine, Marty, otherwise known as Big M. Welcome.
2: Hello, Dean. Hello, Kate.
1: Good morning, Big M.
2: Thanks for having us.
1: Great to have you in the studio. I just get a bit stuck on, you say this regularly, Dean, without further ado, and I always wonder why, because it's ado. And I just wanted to clear that up on air.
0: Or I can just say, welcome to the great...
1: Yeah, just stop saying it.
0: It'll get better. And I'll find another sort of catchphrase to introduce someone. But look, welcome, Marty.
2: Thanks again. I'm always happy to talk about my story. To get in here, it's a real thrill, actually. So
0: with that being said, can you tell us a little bit about your recovery journey and where you're currently at today?
2: I can. Some of it's a bit out of order, but look, 7 years I think the journey's been so far. I won't go into too much, but I held on to my work and my job as long as I can. And quickly after I lost that and lost sort of structure, I just... quickly went and I had to do something, basically. I couldn't really function as I should be. I couldn't function at all.
1: Is this back to the beginning of 7 years ago?
2: Yes.
1: I'm just trying to, in my mind, get a timeline happening yet.
2: Yeah, this is 7 years ago. I think 99 it was. And I was lucky enough to have a mate who rung around for me.
1: 27. Sorry, I'm just doing maths. I thought you said 7. 27.
2: Seven.
1: Yeah. Right, 1999, last century.
2: Oh, 99.
1: Right.
2: 2019.
1: Right, good. Yeah, good.
2: Sorry.
1: Okay,
2: so, yeah,
1: that no, was... no, that's all right. My brain just went,
2: No, yeah. Thanks for picking me up on that. Probably thrown a few people. I needed help, and someone was lucky enough. I didn't know there was anywhere to go or anything, and I was lucky enough that someone found a rehab for me, and I had to go through a little process, and it was an in-house rehab, and I went through the all the processes. It's not that hard, actually, but detox.
1: We did talk about, because we've mentioned rehab a few times on this program, and no one's really actually said much about what it even is or means, but we did look into it a bit last week with our special guest James, and talked a little bit about what it was, because I think it must be such a mystery, like, you know, people... The listeners that don't know, you know, it's like, oh, you went to rehab and now you're good again. It's like stuff happens in these programs and buildings that I think people aren't really familiar with.
0: And we're kind of fed, you know, false, you know, information around what they actually are. You know, we see on TV and TV shows where someone goes into a treatment facility or rehab, and, you know, there's all these people climbing the walls there, and it's kind of like this kind of asylum kind of thing going on. But it's not like that at all, is it, Marty?
2: No, it's not. I mean, I don't think I was actually thinking or judging it at all when I went in. I just was happy to get a bed and food for a while. So I wasn't really thinking like that. But I walked in and I think it was quite large. It was like 60 people.
0: Yeah.
2: And, it was just a cross-section of society, and they behaved like, you know, people do. They were in their groups, and some people went, and there was a little social status there, and, you know, there was the higher level people who'd been there longer, hung out with each other and
1: what,
2: more.
1: What kind of setting was it? Like a house or a sort of facility, like an institutional sort of situation, like a school building or...?
2: Well, yeah, the one I went to, which is probably fortunate, it was a working farm, actually. So it had animals that were looked after by us, and it had, yeah, little houses. I think they might have been little school houses and some little containers for one people. And, but it was basically 20 acres of land and paddocks, and then another 20 acres of bushland out the back, from memory.
1: Sounds like a idyllic environment.
2: Yeah, I didn't think about it at the time, but when I look back, yeah, it was fantastic to have that sort of not a city environment or something. So yeah, I think everyone got as much enjoyment as they could out of at least, you know, looking after the animals, or, you know, you had jobs there, and so everyone had a go at everything. And that was my first taste of rehab, which. I think I settled in all right, and I started reading books to, you know, isolate a bit. But, you know, once I got going, everything was fine. And from there, it was a good year there, maybe more, 13, 14 months.
0: How did you find, like, I know going into something where there's a lot of, you're going to be in this facility for a year, how do you prepare mentally for that? Because, you know, in my experience, it feels like an eternity, but when you're actually in there and you're going through your day-to-day routine and your processes and your groups and all that, it goes like within the blink of an eye.
2: Thanks, Sean. Yeah, that was one of the things that was said a lot. You know, the days went slowly, but the weeks went really quickly, and that was true. For me, I didn't really think too much about the time, because I didn't have anywhere to go after it, so I was happy to be there.
0: Yeah.
2: And I was pretty keen to learn, and I was there for myself, and I was doing it for myself.
0: Yep.
2: Which was
1: what do you mean really by that? Being like, who else would you be there for?
2: Well, yeah, Kate, it was a common thing for people to say, look, I'm doing this for my kids, and I'm doing it for my partner. I want to get my partner back or something. And you quickly realised that that wasn't the way to think, and I had to push all that aside and do the right thing by myself and do this for myself.
1: And I imagine people would have, you've got to go to rehab, or you're not part of the family, or something like that kind of scenario. Yeah. That makes sense.
2: There was that sort of pressure. Yeah. And I knew I had to do it, and I had to do it for me. And people would say, get up, and you'd hear them say, got to do it for the kids. And, and you know, 90% of the time, you know, they'd be walking out, a week or two later. So,
0: yeah. So with that being said, Marty, how did you've spoken about, you know, having these periods of sobriety and doing a couple of rehabs. What happened when you got out into the community again and you were kind of left to your own devices? How did all that stuff that you've learnt in the rehab transpire into the community and living out in life, basically?
2: Thanks, Dean. There was a sort of aftercare place where I stayed in the first rehab. So you stayed with people in a house, you know, a separate house. I can't remember what it was called, but anyway, I lived together with people I knew, and that lasted about 6 months, I think. And then you could move out on your own. So in that 6 months, you had time to prepare for the real, real world. I was only half in the real world with these people, so you got that. And then you're out by yourself, which the first time I didn't last that period with my rehab friends.
0: So what happened?
2: I stopped working, doing the things I should be doing.
0: Yep.
2: And I think just the whole exhaustion of the rehab, and my defences were just right down, and I was exhausted, and I just felt like a drink. And
0: you talked about to me opportunity was something that was really a big play in that lapse there.
2: Yeah, my plan was just to have one, I think, because everyone was out. It was a long weekend, I think, and I wasn't doing anything, so I had the opportunity. I was by myself, and I was pretty happy, and I was like, first time in a long time I was by myself. And, yeah, I took the opportunity, and I thought I could stop, but I kept going, and everyone else had come back. So,
1: I guess I imagine, you know, after a year or more and then months in another, like potentially you think, okay, well, that whole cycle is sorted now, so why not? I mean, why not check that out? Because it makes sense. Okay, I've been through a lot. I've had over a year, and I'll have a drink. I mean, because that's where the learning happens, really, isn't it? When you start to realise things are a bit not what you thought. Is that how it was for you? Like you went, oh, okay, I've had all this time now. I'm good.
2: Yeah, Kate. Thanks. There was a bit of that in there, but it was more. I think. You know, I used to drink by myself, and when I had this time for myself, it was
1: triggering.
2: Very triggering.
1: Here's my moment.
2: I can get a bottle, and I can just hang out by myself and do the things I did. And
0: the big one is I can get away with this, and I can hide it.
2: Exactly. No problem at all. I've got my room, which I love my room there, and no problem. Yep. You know, they won't smell it. I'll just have this bottle, have a good night, and I've still got a day after that, and.
1: Oh, so one actually was one bottle rather than one, you know, glass.
2: one bottle. Yeah.
1: One little thingy. Yeah.
2: Yeah, no,
0: Well, look, Big M, one of the things that we do with our guests in here, and I'm just going to throw out anyone listening in who wants to text in, our Voice FM text line number is 0437 996 248, and the landline number is 0343 444 177. We get our guests to bring some music in, and it's great that you've chosen lots of music to play today, Big M. And I'm wondering if you can introduce the first song by a band you told me about, Nailbite.
2: Yeah, Nailbite, an American band I heard earlier this year for the first time, and you know, lately I haven't introduced myself to too many new bands, like lately as in the last 30 years. So it was great to hear them, and I like them. They're different, they're groovy, they're pop, they're metal.
1: Where are they from?
2: America, Pennsylvania, I think. And, I think anyone who listens will find them catchy, I'm sure. So I think this song's Velvet Nights.
0: Thanks, Big M.
2: And it's an epic. Yeah, enjoy.

0: Wow. That started off...
1: epic.
0: It was not what I expected in the end. You're listening to 3BBB, Recovery Radio with Kate and Dean, and we have Big M, otherwise known as Marty. I don't know what you prefer. Tell us about that. That was I thought that was like, oh, I don't imagine Marty listening to this floaty kind of gentle music.
1: It's catchy, yeah. When I heard them, the voice, yeah, she's really talented. She does that metal voice, that really deep metal voice, and also does the
0: Is that a woman doing that? Wow.
1: Yeah.
0: I mean, that's got to... I wonder about that on the vocal cords. Is there a special technique that you can protect yourself?
1: Oh, I don't know how they do it.
0: That's got to be full on for you. I don't know, just daily speaking.
2: Well, look, this is good for Marty because this is him expanding out of his scope of punk and hardcore. Because when we first met, we professed our love of punk and hardcore music together, and since that point on, I've tried to veer him away. And there's a bit of veering in here in the records that we're going to play today, but it's nice for you to branch out, Big M.
1: Yeah, I'll admit that it's hard to put on hardcore sometimes these days. I've sort of been there now, and maybe I'm maturing or something, but sometimes I can't go back and listen to a few of those bands, so... Yeah, get listening to some new ones, I think. They're good.
2: All right, Kate, you've got something to tell us.
0: Yeah. Well, I brought in an article that I read today. Oh, not today. When was the 22nd? That was yesterday. And just from the Sydney Morning Herald, it's Presley Gerber, the son of Cindy Crawford and Randy Gerber, dies of a suspected overdose. So I'll just read the article. Police are investigating the death of 27-year-old. Well, this is actually why I went, 27-year-old. There's a theme there with 27-year-olds and death, and I guess commonly drug overdose, because it's unusual for people to die at that age otherwise. But he was a mental health advocate and the son of Cindy Crawford, an American businessman, Randy Gerber, suspected overdose. He died on Sunday while at a rehabilitation facility, went into cardiac arrest before his death, and leaked 911 audio recordings obtained by... What's this? I'm not reading it properly. What's that part, Polly? I'm really sorry. Anyway, the thing about...

0: snippets of what, you know, how you're travelling now, because he was open about talking about his mental health struggles, and it became, you know, including depression, substance abuse, and it became really well respected, and he had a lot of followers that on Mental Health Mondays, it was called, sitting in front of a camera and just talking about his mental health journey, which is a word I try not to say, but it's hard to avoid. We're all on a journey. We're on a health journey, a recovery journey, a, you know, many journeys.
1: And the thing with that is, Kate, is like the journey of recovery is one road, and when we all take this path, whether we are, you know, 4 months clean, you know, 2 years, 3 years, 4 years sober, we go back into lapse or relapse, we're still on that same path, but we're just at different stages of it. You know, I don't think anyone is better than anyone else in this space, which is just where we are on that path within our journey.
0: Is there another word for journey, though? That's my point.
1: Well,
0: because I get that part, and the detours and the speed humps and the, you know, tire blowouts and the, you know, all the things that you have to refuel, or you run out of oil and you seize your engine, and like I get those metaphors and the journey, but I get
1: quest.
0: A bit wordy trying to
1: quest.
0: Say
1: yeah
0: I get wordy saying things when I could just say that one word. Anyway, back to the article. When I started, this is Presley Gerber speaking, quoted, "When I started Mental Health Mondays, the goal was to spark real conversations about the stuff most people hide." And it was well known, apparently, like I didn't know because I wasn't friends with Cindy Crawford or her husband Randy, but apparently they were very private people, which, you know, that's a question in itself, like being a private person about family struggles makes sense. So it's a brave move for him to step out of that, but also that privacy breeds really toxic environment where it breeds shame and like don't talk about it to anyone because we're not those people. And so I think really brave move that people are willing to share and talk about it. And I guess that's what we're trying to do, Dean.
1: Yeah.
0: And so he had a sister as well called Kaya, who she said she started to self-identify as the easy child because she didn't want to sort of make it difficult to have two troubled children in the family. And, you know, that again is something that you want to consider because everyone has their role in a family. And anyway, like the bit that caught my eye here was that he was 27 initially.
1: Yes.
0: That was the thing initially, so why I kept reading, because I couldn't really care about the famous side of it. But, you know, it brings interesting conversations to light when you do have that fame. And when you're a model and you're just beautiful, it's very difficult to admit that there's, you know, anything underneath the surface, I guess. So
1: I guess
0: that's very sad.
1: With that being said, Marty, how have you found, you know, with your own struggles around, you know, seeking support, dealing with, you know, any kind of shame and stigma that comes with it, you know, the isolation that, you know, we put on ourselves because of all that, and then the fear of reaching out or the fear of barriers to seeking support or treatment. How have you found navigating that of recent times?
2: Yeah, probably not as well as I should. I think I've learned, you know, to ask for help more, and I do, but probably not as much as I should. There's a lot of support out there. There's my family, of course, but there's a lot of other support as well, and I could use that better, and I could ask for help more and ideas. But I do check in with people and let them know how I'm feeling. So,
0: what kind of help would you ask for if you did ask for help more?
2: Yeah, it's advice for. It's a lot of decision making. I tend to, you know, procrastinate about stuff. Just what to do.

0: I think just anything that I'm struggling with, I'll sort of ask someone, but I don't do it all the time.
1: Yeah, yeah. I was going to say, is asking for help something you've found difficult?
0: Well, I definitely do. I never did it before. I went to rehab, one of the big messages there, I guess, was to ask for help. Doesn't hurt to ask for help, and I've certainly improved, 50%, but yeah, I'm still lacking.
2: I guess like last week we kind of covered a little bit too with our guest James, who came on, talking about being part of things and having a community and the connection side of things, so that the actual asking isn't out loud. It's just, and I guess this was true of our guests the other week with Keith and Wade too. It's like knowing where you can go, that you're already part of something when you know you're needing that. So it's not just, oh, hello, would you mind please helping me? It's more asking to and finding that community so that you can put yourself in it. Yep. Without having to do the physical, the out loud conversations.
1: And even,
2: does that make sense? Yeah, do you know what I mean?
1: And even having a community there where you're really well known within the people, if they can tell that you're struggling, just that simple conversation. You know, we had Are You Okay Day not long ago there as well, and having that to ask someone, and the importance of connection. And with that, Marty, how important has connection with other people in recovery been for you?
0: Oh, it's been amazing, actually. I was told early on, if you end up with one good friend, really good friend, you're doing well. I feel like I met a lot of great people, and the connection was really good, but, a lot of it just, when we separated, we sort of kept in touch, but they sort of faded away. There's probably one person left standing now, and that's all, I could ask for. So I made one really good friend, and a lot of other good friends I'm not that sort of person that likes to catch up, and so I sort of just do my own thing mainly. But yeah, I think, yeah, when you're in there, you're really close, and you think, these could be friendships forever. That's what I thought, but yeah, it didn't turn out that way.
1: One question I want to ask, and this is probably a difficult question, Marty, what's been the hardest part of trying to stay sober?
0: Once everyone leaves the building and everyone's gone and I'm sitting there by myself, I think being accountable for myself, I can't do it at the moment. I haven't been able to do it. So, yeah, that's where I'm most weak.
2: Outside of programs and treatment centres and that sort of environment, where have you found probably places that you're going to feel you're more part of a community?
0: It's family, really, at the moment. That's where I can go without drinking. I can, because I respect their boundaries and what they've done for me. And
2: what are their boundaries?
0: Well, they don't want me drinking around them.
2: But they say, you're welcome here, but you can't drink. Spot Do on. They also abide by that, or is it we're okay with it, but you're not, or...?
0: No, they do what they want. They drink, yep.
2: Okay, but you're not allowed, and that's all right with you? Or, I mean, it's a genuine question, because I understand that alcohol's really tricky. It's legal and... expected a lot of the time. People, I think there's a wave and it's a lot more common that people don't drink, and that's okay, but there's a lot of times where you have to explain why you're not drinking. So...
1: Because it's interesting, in my talk that I did at work last week, one of the things was, dispelling this myth around alcohol's not a drug. Well, it actually is. It's a psychoactive drug, and it can cause dependence and intoxication. But the biggest challenge and struggle around it is, like Kate said, it's so readily available. It's cheap. And for most people, and I imagine you're the same, it's a source of quick self-medicating if there's some struggles or mental health things going on. Do you agree, Marty?
0: I do agree with that. That's the way to put it. It's easy to do, easy to access. And if I'm a bit emotional or something, I can quickly, you know, I can quickly get back to a state where I'm more content again. And and then when I'm by myself, I can do that easily. So,
2: do you have those conversations with your family about sort of discrepancy in behaviour that's acceptable for? I mean, certain situations there that you, but you're not allowed, kind of thing, or?
0: No, I don't. I let them do what they want. Yeah, I think I feel I haven't got the right to tell them what to do. Mm. You know, that I've put them through stuff that, you know, I shouldn't have, and they stick by me, all of them. So, you know, they're still, and if I go up there, I do it on their terms, and then that doesn't bother me. Yeah.
2: Yep.
1: We're going to break it up with another song, Big M. This is Turnstile. Do you want to introduce this song and your love of Turnstile?
2: Which one?
1: Record.
0: Well,
2: We've got the turntable on the go, radio.
0: All right. Do you want me to introduce that, Kate? I'll
2: certainly do.
1: This is Mystery.
0: Yeah, Turnstile, a band that I discovered early in rehab, actually. So they've been a great band for me. And see how you like this.
2: Oh, I can't wait to hear the end.

0: All right. That was Turnstile and Mystery off their Glow On album. And thanks for choosing that song, Marty. Back into it. Again, if anyone out there is listening and wants to text us in, the Voice FM text line number is 0437 996 248. And look, they can even be questions for our guest, or they can just be general shout outs. And the new and the landline number is 0343 444 177. Back into it, Marty. Again, thank you for being and sharing, you know, openly and honestly about this. And like I said, you are really important because you're kind of talking about life on the other side of recovery, where you're still struggling out there in, for want of a better word, active addiction.
1: Yeah, thanks, Lee. No, I am happy to do it, and I'm happy to talk about it at the moment. So
0: yeah, cool. Well, I guess with that being said, have there been moments when you genuinely wanted recovery but found yourself struggling to maintain it?
1: No, I don't think I did. It all happened so quickly in both of my main relapses. I was enjoying my recovery, and it was so quick, and I couldn't fight it. I was gone within, you know, an hour it could be, and I wasn't thinking about it 2 hours earlier.
0: Yeah.
1: It wasn't even on my mind. And then something happens, or there's an opportunity, like I said, or it's normally opportunity, and it happened so quickly. I was going pretty well, I thought, both times, but just one weak moment, and there's a lot of stuff that happened before that I didn't do, and I started dropping off on meetings and all the stuff that I was doing that was keeping me safe, and I was keeping me moving. I had to keep moving. Mm. You know? As soon as I stopped, sat on the couch or something, then I'm back down that road. And,
2: oh, but that's the thing as well, you know, like being busy is you got to stop at times and know how to rest. Like, that's kind of important, I think. So I mean, there's a lot of sitting on the couch that happens at my place.
1: Yeah.
2: I don't mind it. I enjoy it a lot.
0: You touched on something there earlier, Marty, and I just want to ask how you comprehend when misunderstandings occur around addiction is just a lack of willpower. Because there's so much else going on outside the actual addiction to substances that people don't see. You know, it can be, you know, psychological, biological, you know, people can be homeless, there's relationship issues, there's mental health issues, financial issues, arguments with friends and family. There's so much stuff that people don't see that it's just not simply a lack of willpower. How do you, what's your thoughts on that?
1: Well, willpower goes out the door. All these potential issues, you know, you can have them. And if I go back out and do the same thing as I was doing, willpower is not going to stop anything.
2: I think that's important for, you know, general community. Like, because I know there's a lot of judgment about people in addiction, but then if you're talking about willpower, and you mentioned to anyone who's ever tried to lose a dress size, or, you know, do something like losing weight is very popular, and you know, all the fitness, activewear, all those industries, and I mean, it's successful and money making because they think the advertisers, but people know that it's not going to be something that people can sustain, because based on willpower, I'm not going to eat it, you know, anything for the rest of the day, or I'm not going to eat this, but there it is in front of me and other people are eating it. You know, like, we all know, if you were to look at it, addiction in that same way as the rest of the world accepts with advertising, you know, willpower isn't the thing that's going to get you there.
1: No, that's right, Kate. You know, I have to put in structures and put things in place so I don't go back to doing what I was doing, or willpower won't help me at all. I need to get some sort of structure and stay afloat, stay moving. And that's nothing to do with willpower. I've got to have the willpower to do that, I guess. But, you know, I've got to change, and it's about changing. So if I don't change anything, I'm just going to fall back down, and willpower's not
2: going to... Are you kind to yourself around how you're thinking like that? I wonder, because it feels mean, like I've got to do this differently, and it feels, I feel like you must be kind of fairly critical of yourself.
1: Yeah, I always have been, Kate. With that as well, but that's still the things I needed to do as well, or I had no chance, and I worked that out. And if it was going through my week hour by hour to see what I should be doing, where I should be doing it, it makes a difference for me. That's what I need. And I'm hard on myself in most things, you know, that I do, and I want to get things right, but it's a bit of a... Yeah, it's just a trait of mine, I think.
0: I've got an interesting question here for you, Marty. Kate and I work in the drug and alcohol sector, and our model that we work on is called harm minimisation. And kind of what that is about is keeping people safe if they do use, reduction. I've worked with clients who are daily drinkers, and their goal is just to get their drinking down to the weekend. And through, you know, drink-free days and strategies and things like that, you know, there's a few times where I've been able to achieve that. Question for you is, do you personally think that abstinence is the only successful outcome? And the second question is, in an ideal world, what would ultimately you look like your drinking to look like?
1: Abstinence, I think, for me is what I should be doing, where I want to get to. It always has been since I sort of started the journey. But I have been able to reduce, which is better than nothing. And what I've been to has helped me in a lot of ways to reduce and make it harder for myself to drink. And I can go without. So it's still not where I want to be. So I think I need to, you know, take another step.
0: Yeah, okay. What's your thoughts on things like NA and AA?
1: Terrific organisations. Mostly I've done NA, and I consider, you know, it's such a good program and such a good support group. It's no coincidence when I stopped doing that that I fell away. There was another recovery group as well. And ANA was, you know, fantastic, and you could pick up a lot of stuff from fellow members. Even though I never did the steps or didn't get into it too deeply, it was, you know, I really got something out of it. So it's a great way to give up, and a lot of people swear by it, and I need to get back to it, really, to make that move, to be abstinent.
0: Yeah. And I guess the good thing around those things, Marty, is those things are still there available for you to pick up when you need to and when you can.
1: They're there, they're regular, they're everywhere. So even if you're away, you can always drop into a meeting. So, you know, I've probably got no excuses now. And
0: well, you've just voiced it on air, and all the listeners out there are going to hold you accountable to it.
1: Yeah, well, I'm at a stage now I can, feel better about myself than going in there than maybe when I was drinking more heavily. So, yeah, I've probably got no excuses, and it's that sort of thing that will help me. I know that.
2: I noticed before that you said, you know, that you've eased up a lot, or, you know, things are at a more manageable level for you now. So what – I mean, that's a big win. I'm wondering what actually it is that's changed in that regard, because I can hear you still saying, I should be doing better and I could go to that meeting and that was good, but I fell away and went off the rails. But also I heard you say that things are a lot better than they were. So what has changed in that, however, a period of time? I don't know. Is there something specific that you know?
1: Yeah, a way of looking at it, I haven't done what I set out to achieve. I haven't stopped. But if I look on a positive side, I've reduced a lot. I'm not drinking hard liquor anymore. I've gone to wine, which, I mean, it's I feel a hell of a lot better for it. And, yeah, I've reduced, you know, by 65, 70% how much I'm drinking. So,
2: yeah.
0: Good job.
2: Well, I mean, that's actually massive, and you're saying I haven't got to where I want to get to, but I mean that like there's no end to that, except for, you know, when you made it past 27, so that's good. But like straight away you're like, oh yeah, I'll do this and that, but, and I'm going, there's other things though, and I wonder, is that deliberate that you've reduced it by whatever percentage, 60-70%, because that's how you feel it's enough now, or like you just go, this is the limit and I'm not going past it, and that's where the willpower has to kick in again. Like, it does sound like you've naturally achieved quite a bit.
1: Yeah. I think it's... I'm drinking something that I don't like drinking, and I'm getting older.
2: Awesome.
0: yeah. And look, thanks for being honest with that.
1: Yeah, it makes it easier, and I'm getting older. But yeah, I think that I just need to be on a level sort of at the moment to feel comfortable and
0: function.
1: And function, and I don't get drunk. I fall asleep before I get drunk. It's a funny feeling, this wine stuff that I drink. It's sort of 10% wine, which is really weird. I'm used to 14 sort of percent. But
0: see, that's harm reduction in itself.
1: Well, it's a lot better than vodka, I think. It's probably, the experts will tell me it's not, but in my body it's not as harsh as, you know, would I have. And I haven't drank vodka for 3 years, so...
0: We're going to go to a song before we have the news on Yep CD, right? This is for my beautiful partner out there who's listening. This is sort of outside the square for you, BM. But we saw this band earlier in the year, Hiatus Coyote. And if you're out there listening, this is for you, my love.

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3: Good morning, I'm Laura Devoy. New research shows the cost of raising two or more children has risen to $36,500 a year. Shannon Kirkwood has more.
4: Advocacy group The Parenthood has released the data ahead of a national press club address by CEO Georgie Dent today. It shows the money needed to raise children has increased 134% in two decades, while household income rose by just 102% over the same period. In her speech, Ms. Dent will outline how women face a 55% reduction in earnings on average during the first 5 years of parenthood. She'll also call for 52 weeks of paid parental leave and cheaper childcare.
3: A royal commission into alleged corruption linked to Victoria's Big Build infrastructure program will hold its first hearing today. It's anticipated the terms of reference will be revealed. Further hearings are yet to be confirmed. A final report is not due until August next year. Formal testing is underway on a penguin found on Tasmania's Bruny Island, suspected of contracting bird flu. A resident is understood to have come across the penguin on Tuesday. More than 3,500 reports have been made to state authorities since July, with 43 positive bird flu events recorded. Australia has more than 600 confirmed events of H5 bird flu in wildlife. If you notice sick or dead birds or other animals showing signs of bird flu, authorities are urging people not to approach the animals, record the location and call the 24-hour Emergency Animal Disease Hotline on 1800 675 888. The US will build two new military bases in the Danish territory of Greenland. US President Donald Trump met with Denmark's Prime Minister Mette Frederiksen on the sidelines of the UN General Assembly in New York. Prior to signing the agreement, Mr. Trump said Washington would immediately begin the process of developing a large military presence in the appropriate locations. Earlier this year, Mr. Trump threatened to take over Greenland, citing its strategic location and critical minerals. Funding cancer research is on the minds of rally car drivers this week. 220 teams are taking part in the four-day lunchbox rally from Dubbo to Lightning Ridge and back again, starting on Saturday. Participants, including children, will raise money for cancer research while exploring the outback. CEO and founder James Freeman lost both of his parents to cancer within 12 months. He's told National Radio News it's important to raise the next generation of fundraisers.
5: Over the last 16 years, we've funded 86 research programs throughout all